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0: Point Concert Calendar is brought to you by Iron Age Tattoo, your number one choice for tattoo and body piercing since 1994.
1: Jet will be playing Ballpark Village on Saturday night, September 5th. 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Also on September 9th, you can see Rob Zombie and Marilyn Manson co-headlining at Hollywood Casino Amphitheater. Candlebox will be at the Pageant on September 17th. Violent Femmes will play the Factory on September 19th. And the Toadies will be back at the Pageant along with Local H on September 21st. 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

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That and all the usual shenanigans kicking off at 6 a.m. right here on The Point. Energy up. 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

0: 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Energy up.
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1: I have some unbelievably fantastic news coming up. 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

0: 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That and all the usual shenanigans kicking off at 6 a.m. right here on The Point. Energy up.
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2: 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I was making a left turn on Manchester Road where the speed limit is 45 miles an hour when I was T-boned. 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

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That and all the usual shenanigans kicking off at 6 a.m. right here on The Point. Energy up. 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

0: Point has your chance to win a pair of tickets to see the St. Louis Blues home opener versus the San Jose Sharks on October 8th at Enterprise Center. 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
4: 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I got a phone call. I can't say who. 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So they didn't call me, but say they did, and they just said, Bart, just focus on making people aware in St. Louis and Illinois that what you need is an air conditioner that cools and a furnace that heats without worrying or spending too much time on SEER ratings or efficiency levels. So if you're looking, if you want a common sense approach, one easy number, Missouri and Illinois, 314-293-2600, or the website, Bart with a B, Inman with an I, .com. 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

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There's going to be another cat coming out looking like me, sounding like me next year. I know this. It'll be a flip side to what you did. Somebody else trying to spin off like some

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0: I have some unbelievably fantastic news coming up. I heard from a customer that I threw my hat in the ring for the 2028 election for president. Oh, man. You just got to read the article. I like the way it was written. Hopefully it's not AI, because if it's not, well, I say hopefully it's not AI, because it's if an individual did this, they are very talented and funny. Now, that being said, if you're the type of person that can go to a comedy club and get mad, don't go to my website. Don't call me. 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But yeah, check out the website. It's bartinman.com. And if you would like to put in a vote, or you would like to reassure me that you would vote for me, do not call 314-293-2600. Again, if you wanted to vote for me for president, do not call 314-293-2600. God bless.
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0: All right. As news is breaking about my presidential bid for 2028, I want to assure you I will not be that busy running. I got a phone call. I got three phone calls from. They wouldn't happen to be President Trump or Vice President Vance or Secretary of State Rubio, because that would be divulging, you know, state secrets or something. So they didn't call me, but say they did, and they just said, Bart, just focus on making people aware in St. Louis and Illinois that what you need is an air conditioner that cools and a furnace that heats, without worrying or spending too much time on SEER ratings or efficiency levels. So if you're looking, if you want a common sense approach, one easy number, Missouri and Illinois, 314-293-2600, or the website, Bart with a B, Inman with an I, .com. God bless.
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1: I have some unbelievably fantastic news coming up. 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
4: All right, as news is breaking about my presidential bid for 2028, I want to assure you I will not be that busy running. I got a phone call. I got three phone calls from. They wouldn't happen to be President Trump or Vice President Vance or Secretary of State Rubio, because that would be divulging, you know, state secrets or something. So they didn't call me, but say they did, and they just said, Bart, just focus on making people aware in St. Louis and Illinois that what you need is an air conditioner that cools and a furnace that heats, without worrying or spending too much time on SEER ratings or efficiency levels. So if you're looking, if you want a common sense approach, one easy number, Missouri and Illinois, 314-293-2600, or the website, Bart with a B, Inman with an I, .com. God bless.
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1: Now, here's a little story I got to tell about three bad brothers you know so well. It started way back

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Because you know the words.

0: What was that? What? I have a buzz in my...
1: Yeah, I heard a little pop.
0: It's in my...
2: Oh, that's the broadcast beam.
0: Oh. Scott, get up on the roof with the tinfoil again.
1: All right.
0: Got to fix this.
3: Turn my audio recorder on. I'm recording this whole thing in case you guys say something.
2: We already do that.
3: We do?
2: Yeah, it's a podcast.
0: That was so funny yesterday. Kids coming back from the first day of school. One kid had like the 1,000-yard stare. Like she'd just come back from World War I.
1: Yeah.
0: Shell-shocked.
2: Poor Dean.
0: And the other kid was like, it's fine.
4: Yeah. We had a couple that were stoked to go and a couple that were like, whatever. But all of them came back and took a nap.
0: Oh, all of them, huh?
4: Every single... Yeah. The house was quiet a half hour after school was
0: rough
4: out.
0: Rough first day.
4: Everyone was sleeping.
0: No, my daughter is a sophomore. She's got a full load of classes. My son's like, I got weightlifting and cooking class, and I don't have to be there till 9:30.
4: Oh, my goodness. Those two classes on the same day, that's kind of perfect. Make myself some eggs and a protein shake and go lift.
0: Yeah, and go lift it off. Okay.
2: Nice.
0: Yeah, I never was that smart to kind of set myself up for an easy senior year.
2: I did that in college, but not in high school.
0: I didn't make it far enough in college.
2: Okay. I had like 10 credit hours senior year, and one of them was like a movie class.
4: Yeah.
2: It was excellent.
4: I had a pretty breezy one, which was good because I was raising kids.
0: Yeah, my wife had, she says her senior year was bowling and walking.
4: Wow.
0: Walking.
2: Nice.
4: I had a gym class until I got in a fight, and then I had office running duty, which was great because it gave me all three lunches. Then I had a freshman art class, some other freshman class. I had no math class because the only one to take was calculus, and I wasn't doing that.
1: What?
2: Not these brains.
4: It was great.
0: Not me.
4: It was easy.
0: Had to pass everything to graduate. It was fine.
2: I think college algebra is where I stopped with math. I go, I'm not going to need this. You fools. And I just told my guidance.
0: You use it every day.
1: Yep.
2: Yeah,
1: I saw college algebra in the middle of that, and it gave me an F. So
4: You had
1: better to complete it.
4: You had to take it for a comm degree?
2: No, I'm saying like for my my gen eds, like whenever I was
4: SWIC,
2: had a math class. And I don't think it was very good. Like, I feel like it was as basic bitch as you could get, which is great.
0: Listen, summertime's over, even though it's going to be summer-like weather for the next couple weeks. Back to the 90s.
2: Mm-hmm.
0: I know, right? Mid-90s?
4: This week? Wednesday is supposed to be up to 90, but then we're talking about a storm. We're talking 86 for Thursday and Friday.
0: Oh, yeah.
4: Saturday, 89. Sunday, 94.
0: Oh, okay.
4: Sunday and Monday and Tuesday, that's when it's going to be hot.
0: Oh, okay.
4: The rest of the week, quit complaining. It's going to be great.
0: All right. Okay. Fine. You all have good days yesterday? Everybody good?
2: I got in a bad mood later after the show. Tim got home and I was like in a bad mood for some reason.
4: Well,
2: so
4: poor
2: no.
4: timing for him.
2: I know. He came home and he was like, hey, how's your day? And I'm like, I don't want to talk to anybody right now.
1: You just turned around and leave.
0: Listen, I will tell you.
2: And I literally had to, I was like, I got to go lay in the bathtub. And then I put on like spa music. And then I just ended my night reading Christina Applegate's book, which is super good. And, I was just really not in the mood to talk to anybody.
0: I will tell you who had a bad day yesterday.
2: Who?
0: A fellow by the name of Jed York.
2: Who's Jed York?
0: Jed York. Okay. Jed York. Do we know who Jed York is? Scott, who's Jed York?
1: Oh, Jed York.
0: Nope, you have no idea.
1: Yeah.
2: Dick York's son.
0: You know who that is.
4: I know who it is.
0: You know what that is, right, Rafe?
5: Yes.
0: Jed York.
5: Peppermint Patty Magnet.
0: No. You know,
5: he's living on that peppermint patty fortune.
2: Oh, York, yeah.
4: I don't know, but
0: York peppermint patty.
4: He does have a ton of money.
2: Does anybody eat
4: those anymore? He may come from a chocolate mint fortune.
2: Those are great to put in the freezer.
0: Jed York is the owner of the San Francisco 49ers.
4: Oh, I did.
5: Ironically.
4: You saw this story?
1: Yes.
0: Okay. Jed York is the owner of the San Francisco 49ers. And he is 46 years old.
5: That makes me feel very unsuccessful.
0: I know.
2: What do you guys
0: I saw
2: own?
0: That too.
2: You guys own homes, right on.
0: I own homes. I own a home.
5: It always hits harder when it's someone that's like exactly your age that's done something crazy.
2: I know.
5: Crazy successful where you're like, damn, I'm a real piece.

0: piece of crap.
1: Yeah.
0: Anyway.
1: Anyway, Jed York.
0: Intrusive thought.
1: Jed York, 46 years old. He was arrested.
0: Uh-oh.
1: On Sunday. Now, it came out yesterday that he was arrested. He was arrested in Eastern Ohio.
2: Uh-huh.
1: For what? This would you like to fashion a guess?
2: He is hoarding animals.
3: No, no, no. Let's go with other NFL owners. What of other NFL owners?
2: Oh, they're all perverts. Let's go.
0: Rub and tug.
2: Yeah, no, no, no. That was already been done. That's already been done, so we have to level up. Sex trafficking.
1: No, this is just straight up prostitution.
2: Oh. Yeah,
1: this is not a rub and tug situation.
2: Hold up. So he's just got a prostitute.
1: Yeah, well, but it's crazy worse. how Okay, this guy owns a football team.
2: Uh-huh.
1: Okay, this man is a billionaire.
2: A multi-hundred-dollar millionaire, yeah.
1: This guy has a lot of money.
0: He's sitting in his penthouse in San Francisco, and he's like, I got to have an Ohio streetwalker.
1: Well, he is from Ohio.
2: His name is Jed York?
1: Jed York.
0: Maybe he knew her.
1: The 49ers, principal owner, CEO, arrested in Eastern Ohio on Sunday during an undercover prostitution sting. So he was picked up at 9:30 in the morning on Sunday in a mobile home community.
2: In Vegas?
1: In Ohio.
2: Oh, no. Whoa. He went for real. He's not even trying to do those desert mobile homes with a cat house.
1: No.
2: He's like, get me to Ohio.
1: He was in East Palestine, Ohio.
2: Oh, God.
1: Isn't that where the train caught on fire?
2: Yes. You're right.
3: I don't know what's going on.
2: Yeah, it blew up.
1: Remember the train where all the chemicals blew up?
2: Yeah, like 4 or 5 years ago.
3: All right.
2: Trust, it did.
3: That's amazing, guys.
1: Anyway.
2: Lots of things.
1: Anyway, so this guy, the billionaire owner, had to find out how much his man is worth.
3: Okay.
2: Okay, I have thoughts.
1: Okay, so Jed York, owner of the 49ers.
2: Probably can date a real classy broad if he wanted to. Yeah.
1: At 9:30 in the morning on a Sunday, is caught in a mobile home park. 9:30. In Eastern Ohio.
2: He stayed the night with a prostitute.
1: No, because she was an undercover.
2: Well, okay,
0: he was getting it in early.
2: This is silly. Who goes to a prostitute at 9:30 in the morning?
1: Right. This is all weird.
0: A billionaire.
1: How much?
2: For the prostitute?
1: How much for the prostitute? Because I have the price.
2: Two G's.
1: Two G's. Can I? Two G's.
2: She's blonde.
1: Any other guesses?
2: I don't know what the going.
3: You're
2: gonna
3: take two G's into a mobile home park and nowhere?
4: I mean, uptown.
1: That's the last place they're gonna look for a high price hooker.
2: Penthouse in New York, I would say like $15,000.
3: No way.
2: But
4: you said
2: Ohio.
4: Which town again?
1: East Palestine.
4: Oh yeah, for sure. If something that nice, I bet it's $800.
3: I say $50 bill.
1: $50.
3: $50 bill.
0: I'll say a medium-sized bag of McDoubles.
4: That's not a bad guess.
0: I think,
1: All right, so this
0: six
1: man...
0: Six McDoubles.
1: So six McDoubles, which would be approximately...
0: About $12.
1: $12, okay. So how much is he worth?
3: I'm going straight data. $50 bill. $50 bill.
1: How much is Jed York worth?
3: Oh, sorry. His personal worth is $500 million, but his family... is way more, $8.5 billion
1: okay, so
3: or
1: he's
3: so.
1: Part of a billion-dollar empire.
3: Now he bought the ownership stake in the 49ers from his mama, Denise Bartolo York, and his career early was a financial analyst and strategic planner. But like I said, he comes from a family of billions,
1: right? And they're from Ohio.
2: You know what? I understand it. Listen, this man
1: wants
2: have
1: an
2: anything.
1: Ohio boy.
2: No. You have billions. What can billions not get you? That down-home, rugged, good time of a trailer park.
1: A trailer park hoe.
2: That's right.
4: Maybe he's a good home.
2: Money
4: maybe
2: can't buy that.
3: Maybe he was returning home. Like, he always rode his bike past there and was like...
2: I'm going to do that, girl.
3: He saw this gal out on one of them little decks. You
2: right.
3: Know? And was like,
2: I do know.
1: Actual retail price of the trailer park hooker. What'd you say?
2: $150.
1: Did
2: $140. I nail it?
1: Bucks.
2: What? Oh, my God.
1: How much? $140.
3: I'm sorry to devalue.
0: $140.
3: What can you get for $140?
1: Well, probably
0: not everything.
1: Probably a half and half.
2: No. Real dirty, nasty situation.
0: Not everything.
3: In a trailer park in Ohio, $140 doesn't get you everything.
4: Scabies.
0: Not when I was there.
1: You're right. Scabies and herpes. Yeah. Yes, that'll get you. Scabies.
2: Wow. Bed bugs.
3: $140.
0: $100 for the bang. $40 to use the above ground pool.
1: I thought I had scabies once. Turned out it was just heat rash.
2: In the morning? Is this 9:30
1: in the morning on a Sunday?
2: You know what? I don't want to go to church today. You know where I want to go? This trailer park.
1: Uh-huh.
2: Great.
1: In East Palestine, Ohio.
2: Yeah.
1: So it turns out he had responded to an ad on a website.
2: He got fished.
1: He allegedly responded to an ad on a known prostitution website to arrange a rendezvous for $140. Turns out it was an undercover. He was arrested on suspicion of engaging in prostitution and possession of criminal tools, which would be his cell phone, to set up the meeting. Prosecutors then amended the primary charge to disorderly conduct. So he pleaded no contest on Monday and sentenced to 2 days in the county jail, credited with 1 day for time served on Sunday. And he has to pay a $1,500 fine. And that's it. But man, it just goes to show you, right? Could be a billionaire.
0: Mm-hmm. Hey.
3: So strange.
0: Might have been somebody he went to high school with. He could have been driving, just minding his own business on the internet and been like, oh, Sherry? I haven't seen her since we graduated in 96.
1: I'm going to pay her a visit.
0: I'm like, Sherry, what are you up to? And Sherry was like, I'm hanging out in this trailer park, hoeing it up. And he's like, we should hang.
1: Yeah.
0: Could be innocent.
1: It's Sunday morning. I'll pick up bagels.
0: Yeah, I'll go buy Einstein's bagels. What do you want, the farmhouse? You always like the farmhouse.
1: Sunday morning, I'll get some I get one of those boxes of coffee.
0: Avocado toast.
3: Hey, he is newly on the market, so maybe he's just not good at this.
1: He is, yeah, he's newly divorced.
3: I'm not sure if he's even divorced yet, but he filed for divorce in May.
2: Hmm. Needs a new hairstyle.
0: You know what they say? What's the one thing money can't buy? Old friends. This might have been an old friend of his. Innocent. This is an innocent man who's just trying to hang out with a pal. Got caught up. Some kind of sting.
1: Could be. Let's not discount that. Maybe he was trying to save her.
0: Could be.
2: Oh, for $150?
1: For $140, okay. Just to see. He wants to see her and save her. I don't know. But the NFL's conduct policy applies to owners, executives, and staffs, not just players. So, crucially, league discipline does not require a criminal conviction and a deposition of criminal charges, like a no contest plea. It directly triggers a review. So, I'm not sure what his penalty is going to be as the owner of a team. But, listen, not the first sports franchise owner to get in trouble for doing something dumb. So you got Robert Kraft. Do you remember when that happened?
2: Mm-hmm.
1: Remember what year that was?
2: Like 2018.
1: 2019. Now, Robert Kraft, his thing was he went to a massage parlor.
0: It was during the Super Bowl, wasn't it? It was in Florida.
1: It was in Florida, in Jupiter, Florida, charged by Florida authorities with two misdemeanor counts of soliciting prostitution in connection with a law enforcement sting at a day spa in Jupiter. And the fallout for that was his team successfully argued that the video surveillance used by the cops violated constitutional rights, leading to the evidence being suppressed and the charges completely dropped.
4: I'm proud and happy for him, you know?
0: I'm kind of surprised this guy pleaded. It's $500 million. You don't have a lawyer. Come in and... Because now he's pleaded no contest to something, which means he's pleaded guilty.
1: Yeah, no contest to disorderly conduct.
0: Right.
1: So they lessen the charge.
0: But what's that going to be in as far as fallout from the league?
1: I don't know.
0: You don't get it fully dismissed and thrown out?
3: Fallout from the league? It's the NFL.
4: Yeah.
1: Well,
4: nothing's going to happen.
3: He gets high-fived.
1: They are reviewing it.
4: At the owner's meeting, he's going to get laughed at, and he has somebody probably.
0: They made Jim Irsay sell his Indianapolis Colts stuff for like DUI stuff.
1: He was pulled over by Jim Irsay. I think he just died last year. He was the owner of the Colts.
0: Mm-hmm.
1: He was pulled over by police in Indiana for erratic driving. Officers found prescription pills, $29,000 in cash in his car. He pleaded guilty to misdemeanor count of operating a vehicle while intoxicated. He was suspended for 6 games.
3: 6 games suspended
1: and fined.
4: That's a big deal.
1: $500,000.
3: And to be honest, DUI I think is
0: what made him sell. I thought something happened where he had to sell to his daughter. He had to get rid of his shares.
1: Maybe it was something else because he was sick. Maybe it was sick and he sold. Donald Sterling, remember Donald Sterling?
3: Yeah, Clippers owner.
1: The Clippers guy. He was forced to sell the team.
0: Right.
3: But that was like a long, drawn-out thing.
1: Audio recordings were published capturing Donald Sterling making, you know, racist remarks to his assistant, demanding that she not bring black people to Clippers games or associate with black players publicly. So that, the NBA commissioner said, you need to sell the team. You're banned from the league.
2: Yeah.
1: So he sold to Steve Ballmer for $2 billion. What, remember Marge Schott? Mm-hmm. Remember the name Marge Schott?
3: Is that the gal from the Reds?
1: She was the Reds. That was back in the early 90s?
3: I think so, because there was all this talk about Barry Larkin coming over here during that period.
1: So she was, do you remember the story? Marge Schott, she was a strange lady.
2: No.
1: She owned the Cincinnati Reds.
0: She was a long time. The Rams, too?
3: No, you're thinking of Gloria.
1: No, you're thinking Georgia Frontier.
3: Yeah, Georgia. Mm.
1: No, Marge Schott, she was a longtime owner of the Reds. She had made repeated, public, highly offensive remarks about Hitler. She used, like, racial slurs. She mocked minority players and employees. So she was suspended from her team operations in 93, forced to cede deli control again in 1996. And then she wound up selling the team in 1999. These owners, huh?
2: Wow.
1: Huh?
2: Really something.
1: Really something. But man, this guy from the 49ers caught in a trailer park.
2: I just want to know, like, what was the kink that day? Like, what was it about 9:30, Ohio, trailer?
1: It's a Sunday morning.
2: Like, what?
1: Right, Scott? You should be in church.
4: Yeah, I was going to say, church is fantastic. What are you doing?
1: You should be in church. Not in a trailer park. Yeah. In East Palestine, Ohio.
4: Yeah.
1: My God. Anyway, he had a bad day yesterday. How was your day? Because all that came out yesterday. So he spent Sunday in jail, and everything came out yesterday.
2: Yeah, I thought I had a bad day. That guy had a real bad day.
1: That guy had a real...
2: You know, that put in perspective for me.
1: You think you were bitchy after the show yesterday?
2: Yes, I was. It's actually when I got home. I don't know, like something... You know, sometimes like the weather hits you wrong, or you're just over talking to people. Like, I hit my limit yesterday out of nowhere, and I just had to, like, be quiet for a while.
1: You want to talk about a bad day on the job?
2: Yeah.
1: Moon sent me this story. Oh, man. Oh, boy.
3: This is...
1: Listen, we like just jokes
3: awful.
1: Here, right? We'll play pranks on each other every once in a while.
3: Yeah,
1: huh?
3: Yeah, all the time.
1: Right?
3: All the time.
1: But it's all, you know, it's all in good fun.
3: Yeah, just hee-hees, ha-has. Nobody gets hurt.
1: You know, the good thing about this job is, you know, there's no real dangerous equipment around here, right?
2: No.
1: Bunch of idiots work in this building. Thank God. What's the worst that could happen?
0: You could...
2: get electrocuted.
0: Yeah.
1: Yeah, every once in a while, my headphones shock my head when I put my headphones on.
2: Mm-hmm.
1: So a 34-year-old guy in Minnesota, he has been charged with manslaughter after crushing his coworker's head with a truck-mounted hydraulic grapple during a, quote, workplace prank gone wrong.
2: Jeez.
1: Moon, if you would, please pull up a picture.
2: I don't want to see a smashed head.
1: No smashed head.
2: Okay.
1: But what a truck-mounted hydraulic grapple would look like.
4: Yeah.
1: So picture a big claw.
2: Yeah.
1: Picture a big claw that would, you know, that would pick stuff up. These guys work for a tree trimming company. So the guy's name is Chris Crimmins. Chris Crimmins? Sounds like a nice British boy. Chris Crimmins. So he was arrested, and this was following the Thursday afternoon death of a guy named Tyler. Tyler's 26. This is during a tree trimming job in Apple Valley, Minnesota. There's the grappling hook, which is used to pick up, you know, when they cut the trees down, that picks up the big limbs, and they, you know, it'll put them in the truck. So according to the story here, what happened, this is according to the cops. So Chris told police that he and Tyler were just fooling around on the job site when they noticed their shadows on the ground. Chris began operating the heavy machinery's grapple claw to make the shadow appear as though it was grabbing Tyler's head.
2: Okay.
1: Chris admitted to watching the ground shadows rather than looking directly at Tyler, failing to realize the massive hydraulic claw had positioned itself around Tyler's actual head before he closed it. He crushed his head like a grape.
3: Yeah, the picture that I'm showing is like almost like a claw that comes down. Let me show you the one that was actually used here.
4: Because they can move giant trees.
1: Yeah, they can pick up and move giant trees.
3: Because it's worse. It's something similar to that one.
1: That's way worse.
3: I don't know why, but it is worse.
1: It's not even like you know, picture the claw machine, you know, an arcade. They go to pick them. This is like even worse than what that would be. Because it's like solidly around. It's like solid around.
2: Right.
1: It's not just the three prongs. So he accidentally lowered it on top to the guy's head and closed it and crushed the guy's head.
3: This dude was in charge of that strength and took his eyes off of it. He said he wasn't even looking at it.
1: He wasn't even looking
3: at the shadows.
4: Man. It sounds like both of them are kind of being...
1: Well, this Chris Crimmins guy was the only crew member licensed to operate the commercial, you know, machinery on the job site. So he is looking at one count of second-degree manslaughter and could be in jail for 10 years if convicted.
2: Wow. Probably feels terrible. I mean, it was a prank. You fool.
1: You fool. So that's a bad day at the office.
2: Yeah. Good thing we don't have one of those.
1: Good. You're right.
3: I was thinking about that NFL guy. Like, what was he thinking? You know what? It's almost the season, and they're doing all these preseason games on Thursday. He don't know what to do with this, all that, without all that energy on Sundays. So maybe he was like, I need some Sunday.
1: I need some Sunday
3: energy.
1: Just
3: man.
1: Joe.
2: Right. Like a normal person.
1: Just Joe, like a normal person. That's all you have to do.
2: Right.
1: Just Joe.
2: Stay out of the news, man.
1: A new report came out, and speaking of this tree trimming thing, landscaping now ranks among the 10 deadliest jobs in the U.S. for on-the-job fatalities.
2: Mm.
1: Landscaping.
2: And I wonder about pesticides.
3: It's got to be a lot of the trees, right? I just had four trees.
0: Skin cancer. Trees
3: taken down. And, man, this stuff is dangerous.
2: Dude. Yeah.
1: Well, according to, the Federal Bureau of Labor Statistics, the fatal injury rate for groundskeeping workers rose from 13 per 100,000 to 21 per 100,000 in just the last 3 years. So why? What's going on with landscaping? Why is it so dangerous now?
4: I mean, Learn's on the right track, too. I had a buddy that he worked for a company, and the two guys that owned it, I mean, they're both gone from cancer because of that. And
1: a lot of it is falls from high elevation while trimming trees or working on high structures, accidents caused by heavy machinery, falling branches, or crushing injuries. Also, motor vehicle accidents during transit and accidents involving heavy transport equipment. And then heat exposure.
2: Yeah.
1: Dehydration. Heat stress.
2: Also, the sun. I mean, they're out there.
1: They're out there.
2: In the sun all the time.
1: So now grounds maintenance workers are the 10th deadliest job in the U.S. Can you guys name any of the top 10?
2: Construction.
1: Construction, yes, that is number 7. Now, it's helpers-construction trades. So I don't know if that is specifically helpers on construction sites.
2: I bet it is. Like, okay. I think about people, and would that be infrastructure construction, like bridges and whatnot?
1: Like structural iron and steel workers, that's number 4.
2: Yeah. So that would kind of play into, like, I'm thinking, like, on the highway, when you see all these people building our roads and our bridges and whatnot, like construction and steel all together.
1: Good. Structural iron and steel workers, number 4.
3: Does the road stuff make the list?
4: Yeah, that's a good...
1: Road.
3: That's a good guess.
1: Nope, don't have...
2: He's just baked in.
4: Give me...
3: Go ahead.
4: I was going to say the oil rig workers.
3: Oh, that's a good one.
1: Fishermen,
2: like deadliest
1: fishing
2: catch.
1: Fishing and hunting workers, number 2.
3: Yeah. I was just going to say, TLC will have us believe that the deadliest jobs are the deadliest catch, the fishermen, and the loggers.
1: That's number 1. Damn. Logging workers is the deadliest job.
3: And ice road truckers.
1: Well, truck drivers, driver/sales workers and truck drivers is number 9.
3: Well, there you go.
4: Oh, dang.
3: TLC's on it, or whatever channel's playing all those things. Discovery Channel?
2: Discovery.
3: Is that what it is?
2: Mm-hmm.
1: So you got logging workers, number 1, fishers and hunters, number 2.
3: I have 2 friends in the roofing business.
1: Roofing, number 3.
3: All right.
1: Roofers.
3: They always
1: 3rd deadliest job.
3: They always say it's the deadliest job in St. Louis.
2: It's hot.
3: And maybe they're right. If that's number 3 and we're not loggers or fishers,
1: Man, I see some of those guys up on those roofs with no harnesses. It's incredible.
2: Yeah, and it's a blazing sun, and that's just coming incredible. All back to you. Yeah, thank you, roofers.
4: But also, if you're like me, whenever I was a teenager, getting to roof some stuff, and you get really cocky because you hop on the ladder, you know, and you put your boots on the outside, and you slide all the way down, and
2: cool.
4: you do dumb stuff.
2: And then, you did that?
4: Yeah.
2: That's awesome.
1: So for roofers, you know, the leading cause of death is fall, slips, and trips. Fall, slips, and trips. For logging workers, it's, quote...
0: Crazy if it was shark attacks.
5: No way.
1: For logging workers, it's a, quote, contact with objects.
0: Yeah, getting
4: Yeah, those videos
0: smoked.
4: Are wild. When you see a tree come back the wrong way and somebody flip through
1: or,
4: the air.
1: Or, you ever seen the videos of, you know, they put the logs on the river to go down to the sawmill?
0: Mm-hmm. And you get caught.
1: And you get caught underneath, and you're done. Like, they'll have those loggers, like, ride the logs.
2: You ever like seen a that? Beaver? Nice.
1: You never seen those loggers? Like, they'll ride awesome. The logs down, but and if they
0: We've
1: fall.
0: Seen it.
1: You seen it?
0: We've seen it.
4: Mm-hmm. Yeah, they're called rafts.
0: There's a movie, Paul Newman, I can't remember what it, where the guy gets, like, trapped under a log, and he's slowly getting pulled under.
1: Oh, God.
0: He can't get it off of him.
1: Oh, God.
0: It's so traumatic. It's a slow drowning.
1: All right, so you missed number five, number six, and
3: is
1: eight.
3: Is it something with power lines or like heavy electricity?
1: No. I was surprised to see Heights? Linemen not on this.
2: Mm. Is it yeah, like the bulb replacement guy for like different antennas?
3: One of them died. One of them died while we were in school at the tower behind the school.
4: Oh,
3: and apparently,
1: like the bulb replacement guy.
3: Yeah, he went sliding down. He went sliding down the cables. You know how there's those, what do you call it, guy wires or whatever the heck it is? And there's these cables coming down, and there's one that was crossed. And I guess he wasn't hooked up there or something, and he slid down because he was hooked on one of the cables. He slid down, and the word was that the other cable that crossed the wire right there cut him in half.
1: Oh,
4: oh my gosh.
3: But they sent us home, and they said, hey, any walkers, because you used to be able to walk through the back of Lindbergh to go into those neighborhoods. They're like, any walkers, you can't go through the fields.
1: Oh, God.
4: Dang. All right. Well, with that, I guess, first responders.
1: No. Nope.
4: Firemen.
1: Show me radio hosts.
2: Yes.
1: Yeah.
2: So dangerous.
1: We didn't make the list.
3: Oh. Well, we are in the line of fire.
4: I did get a paper cut yesterday.
3: On the chat room and text line every day.
2: Have you been in here when the air goes out? I mean, come on.
1: So we did the fast lane the other day with no air conditioning. Guys.
2: Right.
1: It was tough for about 30 minutes.
2: It was awful.
1: It was awful. Awful. Show me miners. Yes, miners.
2: Yes.
1: Come on, guys.
2: We got family that died
1: Illinoisers?
2: In the mine. I know. We forget because the mines have closed down.
1: Underground mining machine operators.
3: Is it
1: number eight?
3: Is it from the black lung pop?
2: Well, that and also just like the ground gives way and you just get buried under there.
1: Or just when there's an accident, you know, down there, it's tough to get help.
2: Yeah.
1: And usually these big machines, if there's an accident, it's usually catastrophic.
3: Oh, man, I watched a whole, I think it was like a YouTube video or something, about a guy, this is like last year, about a guy in a mine that they turned into a tourist attraction. And they take you down like 500 feet, and then another one takes you down 1,000 feet. Mm-hmm. And the elevator shaft is like cut into the rock, right, all the way down, but it's only the size of the elevator.
2: Right.
3: Oh, and then every 200-something feet, they have to have these little tunnels just in case, like, workers need to get off the elevator and then, like, fix something and go back up.
1: Yeah.
3: And this
1: oh, my
3: dude,
1: God, the claustrophobia.
3: This dude just... had, it was two, it's two, imagine this, it's two elevators on top of each other, right? So they packed the bottom one with, like, eight people, and then they go down a little bit and they pack the next one with, like, eight people, and then they go down the 500 feet. Well, the guy who was running the thing packed the people in the first car, raised it up, and then packed the people in the bottom and kind of overpacked it. He didn't put enough people in the top one. So he's like, I'll just squeeze in the bottom here with you. But when he went down, when they started going down, they hit that little area that is like, you know, the tunnel, the mm-hmm. lip, which is just enough room for him to kind of get caught. And this,
1: cut him in half?
3: This thing, it squashed him
1: oh.
3: all the way up. And when the elevator stopped and they called the emergency people, they were trying to explain what had happened, and they're like, well, the tour guide was supposed to be in the bottom, and he ended up in pieces in the top.
1: Oh.
3: In
1: oh.
3: the top elevator. It was the most
1: that's
3: gruesome.
1: Traumatic.
3: Oh, dude, it was the most gruesome, vicious thing.
1: For their tour.
3: And it was like three kids and a couple grandmas in yeah. the top one with his body.
1: That'd be some therapy.
3: For hours.
1: Well, minors.
0: Mm. My great-grandpa's obituary, my mom sent it to me last time we talked about this, because we just found out he died. He's still in the mine.
1: Oh, they couldn't get him out?
0: Harvey Ford of DuCoin, driver, age 44, crushed between car and roof of Stockton Mine at the Muddy Coal Company in Dow, Illinois. He got crushed on top of a coal car.
2: What year?
0: Just like
1: sandwiched.
0: And they couldn't get him out. And they just leave a lot of people down there. Yeah.
1: I always had nightmares about people that fell 1944. Into 1944. Fell into the footings of bridges.
0: Excuse me, 1940.
1: So when they would be pouring concrete for a footing of a bridge, and if a worker fell in, mm-hmm. they ain't stopping the concrete.
2: Right.
0: That's one of the Highwaymen lyrics.
4: Yep.
1: Yeah, but that was a dam. They were building a dam, right?
0: There's bodies in Hoover Dam. There's like several bodies in Hoover Dam of workers that fell in while the concrete was wet, and they were just like, we lost Ron. You know, like,
2: fossilized now.
0: What are you going to do?
4: you look at the wall, you can see boots and gloves and stuff like that sticking out of it.
1: All right, so we got loggers, fishers, hunters, roofers, steel workers. Then you got garbage men, number five. Refuse and recyclable collectors.
3: Whoa.
1: Yeah.
4: With all five. That's weird. I wonder why that's so dangerous.
1: And then aircraft pilots and flight engineers is number six.
3: Excuse me?
1: Aircraft pilot and flight engineers, the sixth most dangerous job in America.
4: I thought it was the safest thing.
3: Can you tell me more?
1: Fatalities per 100,000, 36.7, 73 total fatalities.
3: Okay, this is all pilots. So this is all these small aircraft.
1: Aircraft pilots and flight engineers.
3: Yeah, right. I mean, my mind obviously goes to commercial pilots. And
2: man.
3: I don't like that.
2: The average, so in St. Louis, the average salary for a trash collector, because it is one of the most dangerous jobs. What do you think they make?
1: Ooh, I bet you they do okay. I bet you they do all right.
2: Give me the salary.
1: I'm going to go median, like not somebody like
2: trash
1: starting
2: collector.
1: Off.
2: Guy on the back of the truck's been there a few years.
3: 60.
1: I'm going to go 80.
2: 80? Okay. What do you think, Rafe?
0: 100.
2: 100. Scott?
4: I was going to say 75, but now I'll go 90.
1: Trash collectors.
2: Average of annually salary $45,000. What are we doing?
1: I don't like that.
2: I don't like that at all.
4: That's weird.
2: One of the most dangerous jobs, and you're paying them $45,000 max.
1: Like that.
4: I don't know, because that's an odd one. Because I had a buddy that he's worked in the trash industry forever and said, if you want to make money, you could.
1: Yeah, I had a buddy that did it in Texas, and he said it was pretty well paying.
4: Yeah.
2: Top earners is the 90th percentile. This says $52,000.
3: This is in St. Louis. Good place for trash.
1: So just, aircraft pilots and flight engineers saw the largest drop in fatal injuries between 2014 and 2024. Electricians, farmers, ranchers, power line installers also recorded substantial safety improvements over the last 10 years.
0: Ugh.
1: Security guards and carpenters both saw fatal injury rates increase over the past 10 years.
3: Hey, trash man checking in on the texture. Says, I'm a trash man. I make 105.
2: All right, good.
3: That's great.
2: AI don't know crap.
1: AI don't know nothing. AI's working
2: Gemini
1: off Bing.
2: Gemini doesn't know.
1: AI's working off Bing.
3: You know.
0: On a lot of the trash, I was looking up what made it dangerous. Struck by cars, impatient drivers.
1: Yeah.
0: Which I could see that happening. And I was needle sticks. That's a hazard.
1: Oh, yeah. This is not just trash. Like, this is like
0: sharp objects, needle sticks.
1: When you're
0: bacteria.
1: On the job. Or going to your job or coming from your job. If let's say you get in a car accident on your way to your job. That counts.
0: Yeah.
1: That counts as a fatality for that industry.
0: Hmm. Biohazards, explosions, and fires from people like throwing the wrong stuff.
1: Yeah,
0: like
1: man.
0: Smashing like a lithium ion car battery. It's wild.
1: Yeah, man.
0: I get a carpentry is interesting. I get my algorithm feeds me the guy like, have you seen, I guarantee you've seen it.
1: The guy that built his own house?
0: There was a guy that was like up framing and he's like straddling the board and he's.
1: Oh, stapled his, like, kind of got his
0: nuts.
1: He like
0: tightens the board, but his balls are hanging between the board.
3: Oh,
0: and
3: mean
0: he
3: the
0: smashes
3: guy with
0: his own balls. He's like, oh!
3: The barefoot guy with too many monsters in him because he's shaking.
1: Oh, yeah.
3: Constantly.
1: You got to read the comments on that, too. Dude, like, every carpenter out
3: everyone hates that guy.
1: Like, this guy it does not represent us.
0: And he has to, like, he smashes it. He, like, basically, like, takes a screw and puts these two boards together and smashes his own balls. And he is, you can
3: he's
0: see
3: suffering.
0: His balls and his shorts get smashed between two boards. And he's like, the amount of focus that he has to, that he has to harness, you could see his brain being like, just turning off every childhood memory is gone. His entire brain power is going to just finding a crowbar to get those two boards apart because his balls are being smashed. It's wild.
1: Yeah, it's a hot day, too. You know, you got low-hanging fruit.
0: Ooh,
1: you got to be careful. Be careful out there, guys. Wear tight underwear.
2: Yeah.
0: It's brutal. It pops up my algorithm about once a week, and I'm like, oh, man, this again.
2: It's a good reminder.
1: Well, it's also a good reminder, even talking about all this stuff, like the trash guys. Like, they're out there, you know, they're on the street, and you're driving like an a-hole. Mm-hmm. You know, these roofers are on the roof.
2: You're not offering them any water.
1: Offer them some water, for God's sakes.
2: Have, like, at least a
1: cooler.
2: Yeah, have a cooler ready for those guys.
0: I did roofing for one day. Those are some crazy guys.
1: Oh, God.
0: That is a whole other breed of people.
1: Oh.
0: I'm too top heavy. You can't be a... That's why they're all skinny. They're all like...
1: Yeah, you're like a Weeble Wobble.
0: Yeah. You don't want the Kool-Aid man on a 60-degree pitch roof. Yeah.
1: No.
0: You're going down, brother.
1: No. Speaking of heat exhaustion, you hear about this French tourist that died in Death Valley over the weekend?
2: I did hear about this. This is a terrible story.
1: Why? Why are you going there?
2: Well, I mean, they were driving. It wasn't like they were, you know, I feel like they were just doing what normal people do. Death Valley, people go there to see the valley and to see
1: the
2: salt. So the
1: 68-year-old French tourist died from extreme heat exposure at Death Valley National Park. So his car got stuck in the mud. So I guess he was off-roading. He was on an isolated backcountry road. So car got stuck in the mud. He and whoever he was with.
2: His friend.
1: Got out of the car, and they decided, we're going to start walking. So after the car got stuck in the mud, no passing traffic, the two men left the car on foot to walk across the salt flats. It was 116 degrees. 116 degrees after about a mile and a third in the extreme heat. One guy collapsed and couldn't continue. His companion pressed onward alone. And I guess shortly thereafter, the buddy flagged down a passing driver who, got him to an emergency, visitor center to report everything. And they came back and they found the guy was dead.
4: Oh,
2: man. He's like 68.
1: 68 years old.
2: That sucks.
1: You ever been down to Death Valley?
2: No, my sister has, I believe. She did like a tour of all the nation between going to law school and regular college. And she went there. I remember being like, man, that freaks me out. Like, running out of gas in the middle of a desert, not being able to go anywhere.
1: And Moon's got a video of the guy getting his nuts caught in the... oh my
0: God. He has been panicking.
1: He is panicking.
3: But he's a shaker. All of his videos are just to upset carpenters because he is barefoot and he's
1: Is it real?
3: I don't know.
0: This looks
3: probably
0: pretty real,
3: not.
0: Man. When you watch the board tighten, if you put the sound on, watch right there. Go back.
1: Does he curse?
0: I don't think so.
1: Okay, but we'll put the sound on. This guy getting his nuts caught between two boards.
3: I mean, how could he not curse?
0: Are
3: you certain?
1: Going audio.
0: Watch this part where he tightens the board and look where his balls are.
2: Right.
5: Pop it in right here, all the way. Get it right together. Legs, so much power. Just pop it in.
0: Watch the board tighten.
5: I think it's push. Batter died.
0: Oh, he's hurting, dude. He's watch bad. When he goes to raise up.
1: Oh, it is. It is. It's real. It's real.
4: Oh,
1: it's
4: my
1: real.
4: Gosh.
2: I don't even have balls, and that hurts my balls.
0: Oh, man. That hurts to watch every time.
1: And he kind of shudders after.
3: But even before he squashed it, he is like shaking constantly. This guy's had too many monsters.
0: He even says when he's done, he's like, hey, someone's got to take me to the hospital.
1: Somebody on the comment wrote, that's nuts. And I think I lost my family.
3: Wow. Why is he barefoot? What are we doing?
1: I think he puts his videos out to just troll
2: carpenters. Matthew McConaughey construction, okay?
3: Yeah.
2: He's got bongo drums and no shoes. Everything's cool.
1: You hear about the dad that left the 7-year-old on Mount Fuji alone?
2: Yes. Is Japanese family?
1: Yeah.
2: Yes.
1: Father, we'll call this guy Father of the Year.
3: You ain't going to make it? Wait right here. I'll be back.
1: Dude, Father of the Year.
2: Itty bitty. Ugh.
4: Was he teaching him a lesson?
1: I don't know. This 48-year-old father from Japan is facing some pretty hefty backlash, we'll say, for leaving his exhausted 7-year-old son on Mount Fuji to continue his trek to the summit.
2: With his other child.
1: With his other kid.
2: doing?
1: This is father after my own heart.
3: I think there's a lot of lessons there, to be honest.
2: Okay, go on.
3: Well, you go on with the story. How old is this kid?
1: Seven.
3: Man, I could handle a lot when I was seven.
2: Okay, what are you, so this Mugwai was, this or whatever was, from Jungle Book?
1: This was last Thursday morning. So Mount Fuji is 12,389 feet to the summit, mm-hmm. right? So they were roughly 8,100 feet up, okay? Around 4:30 in the morning, this is last Thursday, the seven-year-old kid was like, I'm tired.
3: Oh, yeah?
1: I'm too tired to go on.
3: I'll tell you what, you say that one more time, hero, and I'm going to leave it right here. and we'll meet you. We'll come
1: I'm
3: back.
1: Tired.
3: We'll leave you with a water bottle. You say this one more time. I'll let you lay down and take a nap right here, and we'll be back after 4,000 feet.
1: Well, the father's like, fine, you wait here.
3: Exactly. That's what I'm talking
1: about. Left him near the mountain's sixth station while him and the other kid pressed onward toward the summit.
3: Here's the thing that my parents always told me that I took to heart. They said, listen, you cannot threaten your kids with anything that you're not willing to follow
1: right.
3: through with.
1: Empty promises.
3: Now,
1: nope.
3: maybe he was raised the same way, and maybe he said, you can play one more time, I'll just leave you here. And
1: fine.
3: That set it in motion. And then he complained. And what's a father to do but to keep his word?
4: Mm-hmm.
2: I don't know, father your kids and not leave them on a mountain?
3: This what's a father to do
1: how about
3: but
1: your
3: keep his word?
1: Kid?
2: How about, where's mom? Oh, you're taking the kids to the Mount Fuji to do the summit? Okay, great. You better have them with you the entire time.
3: Listen to me. You tell a seven-year-old that he's going to suffer some sort of consequence if he does something, and you don't follow through with it,
1: yeah.
3: you're setting your whole
1: it's
3: next decade
1: example.
3: Up.
2: Also, who's taking a kid to Mount Fuji? I mean,
6: Japanese people?
2: Well, yeah. Okay.
4: I mean, any parent, because it's like on top, there's apples, there's rolls of film, all kinds of cool
2: stop
4: stuff.
2: This.
1: Stop that, Scott.
2: You don't know
1: there's
2: what's
1: no
2: up
1: Fuji
2: there.
1: Fuji apples on the top of Mount
0: there's
1: Fuji.
0: There's a Fuji volcano, which is just a
3: film. That's pretty good. You don't even catch it.
2: There's black bears.
1: I caught it.
2: Red fox.
3: Here's the thing. Here's where I hear this story being scary for me. I've been on Mount Fuji, and I saw some of the biggest, craziest, weirdest-looking black spiders I've ever seen. They were so freaking big.
1: Is it a trail?
2: Never going
1: or
2: there.
1: Is it like...
3: There's some roads that go up to a certain point, and then there's like multiple trails.
1: Well, they're walking.
3: But I'm telling you, dude, and there's like a ski thing on one side of it, too. There are spiders up there that are so freaking big, and there's monkeys all over
4: the Juro
3: well.
4: Spider?
3: I don't know. I'm just telling you, when I saw him, I was like, holy crap, I'm not going any further. Because I was hiking around, and I just saw him
1: The dad left
3: everywhere.
1: The kid around 4:30 in the morning. They didn't find the kid until 7:30.
2: That
1: so
2: evening?
1: Over 3 hours later.
2: Oh,
4: thank God.
1: Mountain hut workers spotted the kid sitting alone in rain and heavy as the rain and heavy fog were rolling in.
2: Sweet boy.
3: It's monsoon
2: what
3: season.
2: Are we doing?
3: He knows what's coming. He's been here seven summers.
1: Police tracked the dad down. and said, well, and like 3 hours later, the dad's like almost at the top, and they're like, you need to, the cops found him. Like, you need to go back to your son. And the dad is like, no, I'm almost at the top.
3: Dad was like, why? Is he causing trouble? He's in timeout. Don't let him out of the corner.
1: They quote, ordered him to abandon his climb and immediately return down the mountain to your son.
2: Hmm.
4: You know, he grumbled the whole way down to right there, that going that kid.
2: That daggone kid.
4: Rabbit, rabbit.
3: Almost got the apples in film.
1: almost got the apples in film. Fuji still a company?
2: No.
3: Fujifilm?
1: Fujifilm?
3: Oh,
2: can't
3: of course
2: they
3: so. A little green logo.
2: Although disposable cameras are dead.
3: Nah, sucks. Dog. There's one backstage at a lot of venues these days.
1: At the Bags Inc. Machine?
3: Yeah, there's one at Dunbar. We took a picture.
1: We took a picture. Who's going to develop that?
3: They will.
2: CVS.
3: When it's full.
1: Can you take a disposal camera to CVS?
2: I don't know. Probably. Fujifilm's cameras, they still exist.
1: Still exist. Yep. How about that? That's nice. So the father did make a statement. He said, I made a rash decision and I deeply regret it.
2: He got that summit lust. Took over.
3: So I bet you he saw the note card and said, I made a rash decision and I deeply regret it. Thank you.
1: Well, that's his wife.
2: They're going to go stay with their mom for a while.
3: In fact, it's like...
1: Wife's pissed.
2: Yeah, the wife's pissed.
1: wife's pissed. Taking the two boys out for a hike,
2: damn
1: honey.
2: Damn it, Ted.
3: You ain't going to do that again, are you, little man?
1: Ted, yeah. Ted.
2: I don't know. What's
1: Ted Haramoto.
2: Japan? I don't know.
3: Ted-san.
2: Ted-san.
1: No, Mount Fuji, that's quite majestic, right?
3: Yeah,
4: it's stunning.
3: It's pretty incredible.
1: Stunning, yeah.
4: I've only seen it from the train. I wish I didn't get to climb.
3: It's like a postcard that from the train.
2: ruined hiking for that kid for the rest of his life.
1: Yeah, he ain't hiking no more.
2: He was going to be an adventurer, some kid. Now he's playing video games.
3: No, he's Bear Grylls' son for the next generation. That guy's toughening him up.
1: Yeah, you're maybe right.
3: He's going to yell at celebrities, too, Japanese celebrities, and be like, you know what I did when I was seven? I conquered Mount Fuji by myself.
1: Well, I just sat there.
3: For 3 hours.
1: I just sat there. You said, you know, Fujifilm.
4: Yeah.
1: You know, kind of brought this, it brought memories of rolls of film and disposable cameras. So a post on TikTok is going viral because it asked the question, what is a word or phrase that instantly reveals somebody's age bracket?
2: Oh.
1: If you say videotaping instead of recording.
2: You old.
1: You old. Does anybody say that still?
2: Sometimes I say it ironically, yeah.
1: Ironically, I'll roll into, hey man, I'll videotape it.
2: I'm going to videotape it. You could say like as if, and you know that you watched Clueless. So you're of the 90s somewhere.
1: Somebody said saying pound sign instead of hashtag, okay. If you say half past or quarter till when telling time.
2: Oh yeah.
1: That is a sign you're old.
2: Yeah, boomer.
4: Oops.
1: If you say shrink instead of therapist. If you say earbuds or earpods instead of AirPods and earbuds.
2: I do that.
3: If you say broad instead of woman.
4: Wait.
2: I said that
4: earlier.
2: It's
4: the opposite now.
1: Yeah, you broads.
2: You broads. Broad's back.
4: Yeah, that's what I thought.
3: Broad is back?
2: Broad's back.
3: Like in Caseyland back?
2: No, it's
3: like
2: back in Pointland
3: people.
2: Too. I'm bringing
3: Get
2: it back.
3: Here.
4: Yeah, skirts
2: Check out
4: and broads.
2: The nerve
4: yeah,
2: on this broad.
1: Yeah, these broads. You got all these broads together.
2: Mm-hmm.
1: What if you say pocketbook instead of purse?
3: Oh, my gosh. Pocketbook.
2: Never said that in my life.
1: Really?
2: Yeah.
3: No,
2: pocketbook.
3: That's my mother.
1: That's my mother, too.
2: Pocketbook is your wallet, I thought.
1: No, it's a purse.
2: Oh. Pocketbook.
1: If you say stewardess instead of flight attendant.
3: Hey, to be honest, though, the more you say it, the more it sort of breaks away from the prison of the boomers and becomes kind of a cool word on its own.
1: Pocketbook?
3: Yeah. Visualize it. Pocketbook.
2: Hmm.
3: Pocketbook. It's almost a cool band name.
2: It's what our phones should be called, a pocketbook.
1: I think at our house we still say pocketbook.
2: About a purse?
1: Yeah.
2: Are you sure?
4: We're still online.
3: You say it three more times, it will be devoid of meaning.
1: Somebody
3: and we'll
1: ask
3: be
1: my
3: able
1: wife.
3: To assign it to something else. Pocketbook.
1: Pocketbook.
3: Pocketbook.
1: If you say slacks instead of pants.
0: Yeah.
3: Pocketbook. Aww.
0: I say icebox.
1: Get out of here.
2: Ice
1: you say icebox?
4: That's a great one.
0: I just picked it up from my grandma. I thought it was cute growing up. Every once in a while, I'll still catch myself. Be like, you can have something to drink. I'll be like, yeah, there's sodas in the icebox.
3: Icebox.
1: I would
3: I
1: love that.
3: Grandma, I guess we say icebox too.
1: You
0: I don't
1: do?
0: Think, I think I do it as like a homage to Granny, but I do say it.
3: Well, you know, it's funny. So our kitchen refrigerator has the two doors on top and then the freezer on the bottom. And we call that a freezer. But the outside fridge that's from the 60s that has the traditional door on the bottom and a traditional door on the top, we call that the icebox. I don't know why.
1: So you call it an icebox too,
3: when,
1: huh?
3: When it's up top, it's the icebox. Somebody on the texter said billfold.
1: Billfold?
3: Billfold.
1: I don't think I've ever heard
3: like
1: anybody
3: a...
1: call. I know the term.
3: Oh, you really? Oh,
1: like,
3: I
1: it's a
3: that?
1: Wallet.
3: I think my dad said billfold.
4: Oh, yeah. That was. Yeah.
1: That's a wallet.
3: Which
1: it's
3: also sounds like a guy. Who died in the 1890s.
1: Oh, Bill Fold.
4: Also, I saw a bunch of guys.
2: R.I.P.
1: Oh, Bill Fold died in the mining accident.
2: Yep.
4: I wonder all those
1: Next
4: guys out in the parking lot stretching
1: Ford.
4: Right now.
3: Bill Fold.
4: Bill Fold.
1: Anybody still call them slacks?
4: My
3: mother,
4: I like that.
3: My mother does.
1: Your mother calls them slacks?
3: Mm-hmm.
4: I like britches and slacks.
3: You do say britches.
4: Yeah.
3: Britches. But that's a Western thing.
4: Okay.
3: Right? I mean, in
4: the slacks is like a fancy, you know, city slicker from like New York.
1: Who calls it a filling station instead of a gas station?
3: My mother.
1: She calls it a filling station?
3: I think so. Yeah, they're kind of out of the old, old time.
4: I like that better.
1: What about beauty parlor instead of salon?
2: Mm-hmm. Beauty shop.
1: Mm.
4: Oops.
1: Who says supper instead of dinner?
3: Well, the two
4: it just
3: things,
4: depends.
3: The two things are different.
1: Supper and dinner?
4: Yeah.
3: Yes, I never realized that they're different.
4: Because dinner's lunch, right? And then supper?
3: No, it's like
1: supper lunch is lunch.
3: Lunch is lunch. There's like breakfast, brunch, lunch, supper, and dinner. And,
2: yep.
3: And one is like one is like a later thing.
2: Supper's at like 3 o'clock.
3: Yeah, I think supper is like a 3 or 4 o'clock meal.
1: No.
3: Yeah, brother, there is a difference. I didn't know this till a couple years ago, but I'm telling you,
2: I'd have supper at grandma's after school, and then I have dinner with a TV dinner with my mom.
1: I thought
2: in
1: supper
2: the
1: and dinner are interchangeable.
3: No, yeah. It's a little really it's like slightly
4: dinner,
3: lighter.
4: Dinner is the main or largest meal of the day. It could happen at noon or in the evening, and then supper is traditionally lighter, and it's usually eaten in the evening.
3: Oh, okay, so that's the later one.
1: Yeah. Supper's the later one.
3: Yeah, dinner is the banger of your day. Like that's supposed to be
1: dinner
3: your,
1: at
3: your,
1: five,
3: your biggest big meal, and supper is like a lighter meal. At
1: Did
3: night.
1: You know this, Rafe? Mm-mm. I'm trying to figure out what two words got smushed together to make that, because breakfast and lunch is brunch. So what's supper?
0: Dinner.
1: If the back part is dinner, what's the front part? Supplemental meal? I don't
0: know. I don't know.
1: Yeah, this is the first I'm hearing of this.
3: They are not synonymous.
1: This changes everything, guys.
4: In the little town I came from, they still
1: they'll still invite
4: us over for dinner. And it'll be at lunch.
1: And you would, what, lunch? Yeah. What? Then why don't they just call it lunch?
3: It's like between, like dinners, like the old country dinners are between like 1 and 3:30.
4: Yeah.
3: And that's when you're supposed to be having dinner, like the big banger meal.
1: At 1 o'clock?
4: Yeah, after church usually.
3: At like 2 or 3. It's like it's almost like, you know what you do at Thanksgiving?
1: Well, you guys are dumb out there.
3: Hang on. You know what you do at your Thanksgiving? You've been cooking it all day and all that. You're not waiting until 6:30.
1: No, but that's a Thanksgiving meal you have at like 1 or 2 o'clock.
3: Right, but that's kind of following more of the traditional schedule.
1: And then nap, and then you have leftover turkey later.
3: With your supper.
1: But that's a one-day thing.
3: Well, it ain't supposed to be. Mm. Don't you want to live?
1: Like
3: don't you want to live that day every day?
0: You have supper.
1: I wish every day were Thanksgiving.
0: If you ask someone to hand you the clicker.
4: That's a good rule.
1: Yeah, the clicker.
3: Salisbury
1: oh,
3: steak.
1: The clicker. Yeah. Yes.
0: If you ask for someone to pass you the clicker to change the channel, you're probably going to have supper that night.
1: The clicker, that's a great one.
4: Yeah.
0: My mom still says it. Hand me the clicker.
1: We'll say it. We'll say it every once in a while at work. I'm not at work, at home. Where's the clicker? Yeah.
3: You say clicker?
1: Yeah. You don't say it every once in a while?
3: I don't think so.
1: When the actual buttons used to click?
3: No,
1: I remember my aunt and uncle had a TV with a remote that was like on a wire attached to it.
3: Sweet. Yeah, it's remote.
4: Those are the metal ones.
1: So, if you say those things, you know, you are old. And now, on the other side of things, these are the things that the younger people are saying are no longer cool. Okay, let's see if you agree. So, the young folk are now declaring that these things I'm about to say are not cool anymore.
2: Okay.
1: Taking photos of your food and posting it online, not a cool thing anymore.
4: Okay. Doggone it.
3: Depends on the supper.
1: The phrase, I did a thing, not
2: so I
1: cool
2: did a
1: anymore.
2: Thing.
1: Ugh, yeah, I do hate
0: it was
1: that.
0: Never cool. Neither was louder for the people in the back.
2: So we did a thing, and we got engaged. Wow.
0: Yeah. I thought that was always ironic.
1: I did a thing.
2: I got my nipples pierced.
3: You did again?
2: Grandma. Ah. Yes.
1: Skinny jeans, no longer cool.
2: Ah. Or we're going to tuck them into the boot.
1: And they say because it reminds them of Gru from Despicable Me.
2: Oh, well, that's true. But also, I mean, I love a skinny jean with a cool boot on the outside. Let's go.
1: Not cool anymore, old lady. Saying LOL out loud. Somebody online said, just laugh. Don't say LOL. It feels like you're mocking somebody. Open toe shoes. Not cool anymore.
0: I saw somebody the other day proposed to type salts instead of LOL. First smiled a little, then stopped.
2: Yeah, salt. That's good.
1: Smiled a little, then stopped.
0: Yeah, because like you're more likely that's what happened when you got sent the meme or the. There's very little actual LOLing going on at this point.
1: Somebody said monochrome furniture is not cool anymore.
0: Hmm. What, the white on white on white on?
1: Yeah,
0: cream,
1: and
0: on cream,
1: I had to look
0: cream.
1: That up because I don't really know what monochrome furniture is. And
2: black
1: it's just
2: and white.
1: One color furniture.
0: Did I get sucked into all these? My Instagram's full of these, like, the world's losing its color things.
2: Yeah, I see those.
0: Yeah, I figured that's...
2: And it's
0: this
2: so
0: is
2: true.
0: Where our yep. algorithm is.
1: What do you mean the world's losing a color?
2: Like, nobody gets, like, teal cars anymore. Everything's, yeah. like, gray and white and black.
0: There's these cool reels where it'll show you, like, the way a main street looked in the 50s and 60s versus now. Everything is, like, agreeable gray and cream-colored and even, like... A McDonald's from back in the day versus now. It's all very, like, sterile color. Everything's very sterile.
4: Yeah.
0: The world has turned, like, gray and cream colored.
2: And it
1: I
2: is.
1: Kind of like it that way.
4: They've made everything to flip easy. They made it all to flip
2: room.
4: Easy.
2: Like, yeah. Look at our, like, all the black and white and gray in this room. Yeah. You know, like, the only thing that's colorful is your logo behind you and
0: the jacket and this we is put why on the mannequin.
4: Yeah. I'm a huge fan of, like, the Caribbean and Mexico and all that stuff because they paint everything and it's so fun.
1: Oh, everything's vivid.
4: Yeah.
1: Ah.
4: It's beautiful.
1: The term adulting, not cool anymore.
2: Dang it.
1: Side parts in your hair.
2: Oh.
1: Not cool anymore. Even though your mom thinks it looks nice.
4: It'll be back to the middle?
3: It'll be right back. Yeah, because all these kids are wearing butt cuts again like the 90s.
2: Mm-hmm.
3: It ain't going to last long. It'll be back.
2: Oh, yeah. Emo is right around the corner for a resurgence.
3: The flops, the side parts and flops.
2: Mm-hmm. The bangs, the emo bangs.
3: It's only a month. It's coming back. A few months away. Dude, these butt cuts.
1: A few months away?
3: The butt cuts have been rocking for about a year. And
1: what are the butt cuts again?
3: You know, like split down the middle and then
2: the
3: just kind of.
2: Jonathan Taylor.
1: Oh, okay.
3: Like 90s.
1: The JTT?
3: But they're not going to go full 90s. It's not going to get to their shoulders because it'll be out and they'll be back. Remember, it was broccoli.
1: There's still broccoli in it. Mm. It's broccoli head is losing a little bit.
3: Broccoli has lost the throne to the butt cut, to the 90s, 1996 butt cut.
2: And
3: that can't last long.
2: The girls with Hot Little Biscuits with all their great bangs, they're going to start growing them bangs out. What do you got to do? You got to either get them, you got to start doing the side swoop to kind of make them look like something when they're a little too long. Growing them out. We're going to have the Rachel again. It's going to be great.
1: High-waisted jeans.
2: Ugh,
1: out.
2: Never. How are we supposed to contain
1: No longer cool.
2: Okay. Listen, there's perimenopausal women out there that are going to be high jeans
1: no longer
2: until
1: cool.
2: the end of death.
1: And then somebody said, people who do the Jim Carrey face are automatically cringy.
2: What's that?
3: There's so many faces. What are you talking about? Jim Carrey can do every face.
2: We're watching Batman Forever the last couple of days. It's just been on in our house. And yeah. What face of Jim Carrey's are we talking about?
1: Somebody just said people who do the Jim Carrey face.
3: That makes no sense. There's 55 of them that are like.
4: Is it just like in a picture instead of.
1: I think maybe we're reacting to something. And they,
2: like the eye, like your eyebrow goes up.
0: Make like a weird. In every Somebody YouTube thumbnail that. I've ever seen. I feel like every YouTube thumbnail is Jim Carrey face.
1: That's what it is.
0: Yeah.
1: You know, yeah, that's it.
0: So that's not cool anymore?
1: That's not cool anymore.
0: That's what everyone clicks on. So blame yourselves.
1: The kids don't like it anymore.
3: I was just watching the video back. All three of you guys doing some stupid face.
1: I know. It's not cool. Erase that. Erase it immediately.
0: Freeze it.
3: Well, it'll be used.
1: Erase it immediately. Does your kid still want an electric scooter?
3: Yeah.
1: Oh, I'm sorry, not an electric scooter. An e-bike.
3: Yeah. It's been the family fight. For a number of weeks.
2: Saw a couple of them yesterday on my walk. Just kids whizzing by.
1: Yeah. And those things cook.
2: Mm-hmm. Yeah, just got ran over.
1: Those things. And they're on the sidewalk, too.
3: Mm-hmm. It's been the fight of the summer.
1: But your son's got a car.
3: Yeah. Believe me. These have all been thoughts and parts of the argument on my end.
1: Once you get a car, the bikes go away forever.
3: You would
1: until you're until you're trying to relive it when you're...
2: And losing weight when you're old.
3: You would think... One would hope, but that's not how it's been.
1: Now, does he really think that if he gets one of these e-bikes...
3: He's going to use it for more than 2 months? He thinks so.
1: Where is he going to go?
3: I don't know. None of this makes sense.
1: Does he have buddies that have e-bikes?
3: You're starting to heat me up, dude.
1: Let's go.
2: Triggered.
3: I don't even know. I mean, he's got some buddies that like have the same dreams that he does. They all want this gang or something.
1: Yeah, well, we're trying to get our gang together. We're just waiting for somebody to give us free e-bikes.
2: I know.
4: That's right.
2: We're just waiting for free
1: e-bikes. I'm not spending a dime on one of these things.
0: I've been pitching this since day one on the show.
1: I know. We were close. We were close to getting...
0: Yeah, we had a guy that seemed like he was willing, and then he changed his identity and moved to Argentina.
1: Yeah.
2: When we're going to have these new satin jackets, it'd be a perfect time to have the bike.
1: The new blues Risho jackets.
2: Yes.
1: Dude. Okay. If you own an e-bike store, let us just,
2: can we just trade?
1: Rob Hoggs. No, we'll just at least just take a picture in our gang jackets.
2: No, we want free bikes.
0: No, this was Jeff's, this was my last correspondence with Jeff Burton was about this. That's why I was trying to get it off the ground. He's like, he was all about the e-bikes because I rode him in L.A. and he was texting me about it. And I was like, what if we got the whole crew plus one comedian and we put on some chaps? We went to Ted's Harley Davidson and got decked out, and then we just rode our e-bikes into the Harley bar that's down on River Road down there. There's one where they all come in on a Saturday.
1: Oh no, we'll pull up to
0: He said, I'm in. Or like, I'm talking like Eddie Murphy raw amounts of leather.
1: We'll pull up to Fast Eddie's.
0: Mm-hmm. Yeah.
2: During biker brunch.
1: Hey, we'll ride up to Sturgis.
2: Yes. Jesse James Dupree will welcome awesome. Us with
0: that actually
2: open
0: would be
2: arms.
0: Awesome. Well, have Thorogood just pumping on a Bluetooth speaker in and between my legs.
1: So this is kind of unprecedented when it comes to these e-bikes, but Consumer Reports –

0: scooters or electric bikes. Hmm. Like, they're all bad. They're all bad.
1: Why?
0: Because e-scooter and e-bike injuries in the U.S. went from 10,500 to 80,000 within a couple of years.
2: That probably means regular bicycles have gone down because less are on it.
0: Right. That's a good logic, Scott.
1: Please.
3: I tried this with trampolines, too.
2: Mm-hmm.
0: These new models go like 30 miles an hour.
3: I bet there's nothing fun in Consumer Reports that gets good marks.
0: It's all bad news here?
3: I'm just saying, any fun thing, like a trampoline. Or
0: yeah, Consumer Reports is a fun killer.
3: Or tire swing. Like, you're probably not getting high marks on all that stuff. You get hurt on that. That's what you do when you're a kid. You get cool stuff, you get hurt on. I'm sure a pogo stick isn't crushing.
0: Well, let me look up pogo sticks on Consumer Reports.
4: I think the issue, truly, dude, is that you're giving kids a motorcycle without having to go through motorcycle training.
0: And that's the big thing.
4: That's the issue. And that's what I told him. I was like, dude, I'm not going to let you get a motorcycle.
0: Well, also, here's your argument, Ender. What's the municipality law?
1: Oh.
0: Rafe, you buy his son a bike then.
1: What's the municipality law?
0: You buy his son a bike.
5: You sound like a square. Okay. Yeah. You can't show weakness like that.
3: I don't know, rock star dad. What is the municipality? He can't say that to his kid. He's a freaking traveling musician.
0: He's a father first.
3: No.
4: True.
3: You're a rock star first.
0: Father first.
5: Well, daddy has finger tats, okay?
0: Father first.
3: Dad, show me that lightning bolt finger tat again. As you wag it at me and talk about municipality laws.
5: You are not getting a bike.
3: Can't do that, dude. You got to play a different game.
0: What if he says he wants to spend his own money?
4: Oh, he's already said that.
0: Oh, okay.
5: He's pulled out all of them.
4: I'm like, nah, can't do it. And to be honest, he said, like, well, he keeps hitting me with this. When I was 14, I asked if I could get one when I was 16, and you said yes. I was like, well, I don't remember that.
0: He said, pull the tape.
4: And he's like, yeah.
0: I never said it.
4: He's like, I remember that vividly. I've been thinking about it for 2 years. I was like, well, no, I've changed my mind. It's a no from me, dog. No for me.
3: Can't you get ones that have like a governor for speed?
0: Yeah, you can.
4: They're called bicycles.
0: And you go as fast as your little feet could pedal. No, there are. You could put speed limiters. Utilize companion apps for eco modes to cap top speeds at or below 15 miles an hour. But if your boy's in the gang with the fellas.
4: My kid's, this kid's a genius with this kind of stuff. He'll figure out how to not only take that off, but he'll double the speed somehow.
0: He's got a car. He doesn't need one of these things.
4: He's got a car. That's what I said. I was like, man, I thought you'd lose interest when you got your license.
2: Have him take the doors off the car.
4: Like the rest of us.
0: We have two bikes in our garage.
3: Who
0: I guarantee
3: lose
0: those
3: interest
0: will never
3: in
0: be
3: the
0: used
3: wind
0: again.
3: In their hair in
4: rode,
3: the open road
4: I
3: in
4: rode
3: front
4: my
3: of them.
4: Bike every day until the day I got my license.
0: Right. And then you got in the car and you drove in that every day.
4: Exactly. I was done.
0: Way cooler.
4: Paid my dues. Thank you. I got four wheels.
3: Well.
0: You think you should get one of these things?
3: Heck yeah, dude. The boy just wants to feel wind in his hair.
0: He's got a car. Open the window.
4: He's on his way to school, I bet you. I hope he...
3: Open road.
0: Open the window.
4: Boy, I love you.
5: Both of the kids I saw yesterday, two boys riding on their e-bikes after school, they looked miserable. They looked like they were in hell. I was like, what? If I were on that thing, I'd be like smiling nonstop.
0: It was
5: and
0: the first
5: so
0: day
5: excited.
0: Yesterday.
5: I guess
2: were they in
0: first
2: a helmet?
5: Not even the e-bike could help these kids.
3: I almost bought a dirt bike.
5: No, they
3: Facebook
5: weren't wearing helmets. They were probably smoking cigarettes.
2: Well, no, I was just saying, that's the thing they're missing is if you want a kid to be safe on a motorcycle and understand how to do it, he has to have a cigarette
0: There's
2: in his
0: not,
2: mouth.
0: It's not smoking.
5: Yeah,
2: then he instantly knows.
5: Smoking.
2: It's like, dude, I understand it now.
0: You almost bought a dirt bike recently?
3: Yeah. Yeah, almost got an impulse buy out of me. 13-year-old me almost did some shopping. That happens sometimes, man. Every once in a while, 13-year-old Rafe just pushes my consciousness to the side.
5: You're going to be on sidewalks in...
3: And I was like, oh, a dirt bike for $1,200? Only has 600 miles on it? I could see me riding that to work every day. Can you imagine? And like an old school, I'm talking like the dirt bikes, they jump like... From Excitebike.
0: Can you put plates on those?
3: I don't even know.
5: They're not even street legal.
3: I didn't even know they made them anymore.
0: Well, I wonder if you could put plates on those.
4: You talking about those Enduros? The old Enduros?
3: I'm just talking about like this Yamaha? Was just a Honda dirt bike.
5: They didn't have a kickstand. They're just
3: it had like the tires. You could see it in your mind from

0: dirt bike kid. It had like a number on the side, the knobby tires, not street legal.
1: If you brought that to work every day and parked it in the park, like.
2: Heck yeah, man.
1: Down there in a space.
3: The duster.
1: Nice.
4: Yeah. We had a couple buddies.
0: I know. Trust me. I hung on it for a while. I asked questions. I had a back and forth with the seller until I came to my senses and I was like, you need a new HVAC system, dude. And you're trying to buy it.
3: Right. You have three cars.
0: Yeah, in here. But you know what it is? It is the anti-authoritarian in me pushing back against the squareism of being a homeowner. I got to really 5 fight
1: o'clock in the
0: day.
1: Morning. You're, I mean, all you have to do is go down Olive.
0: I know.
1: That's. I mean, you got.
0: You hear me coming in?
1: Two turns, and you're at work.
0: And there's a thing up the mulch up here that's like looks just like a ramp. I saw it this morning.
1: And I was flying like, over the flying over the burn over there.
0: Studio, you're like, where's Rafe? It's 5:55.
1: Yeah, because our parking lot is a little lower than Olive. If you jumped off of Olive, and landed it,
0: dude, kickstand down
1: factor would be.
0: I know.
1: Up at least 3 notches.
0: I know. You know what? Let me see if it's still available.
1: See if it's still available.
4: Yeah. Somebody's arguing with me on the text and said, bro, I'm your age, and we would have killed for an e-bike as a kid. And I said, yep, I agree, but this ain't then, and he ain't me.
1: Yeah. Wow. Wait, you'd kill for an e-bike. Okay, you'd kill for an e-bike at the age of 16 when you had a car in the driveway? I don't believe you.
5: Well, I had a car, and then anytime I got to ride a four-wheeler, the car was forgotten about. The four-wheeler was...
1: You're not a normal human being.
4: First of all, here's the thing.
5: Come on. Four-wheelers are so fun.
4: These things ain't cheap either, dude. He's talking about like a $2,000 bike. Which I'm not gonna.
1: How much?
4: It's like $2,000 or like $15,000. Because there's so many crappy ones. There's so many Chinese ones that you can get for $500, $600, and they're garbage. And if there's anything that's gonna increase the likelihood of you hurting yourself,
1: look on Temu.
4: It's getting a Temu e-bike. That's how you get yourself killed.
1: I was serviced an ad for a Temu. Lift for your garage so you could park two cars in there. It's from Temu that you could lift one car and you could put the other car underneath.
4: Good luck with that. Smash them both.
5: Yep.
1: Who would buy that?
4: Dude, I saw a video of a kid on an e-bike. He was like 20 and he's making these YouTube videos and he was outraged because a truck hit him. Now, let's paint the picture. He's going 29 miles an hour, so nearly 30 miles an hour. And where is he? He's on a sidewalk because he's on an e-bike. He's on a sidewalk, but then a truck turns, a normal stop at the stop sign, turn at the road, and this kid runs into the truck because he's just flying on the sidewalk, not following road rules or anything. And then he has the gall. He gets up and starts screaming at the truck.
1: Jason writes, I'm a mailman. These e-scooters are a nightmare. Silent and fast, in and out of traffic, just a matter of time.
3: Mm-hmm.
1: They should require a special license or just be illegal altogether.
4: That's what I mean, I would be fine with that. I would be fine if it took a license.
5: Yeah, the license makes sense. And also, it's weird they don't have any noise on it. Because that's, like Teslas and stuff, they have a slight little hum.
1: Yeah, Rafe's still looking up the dirt bike. Anything still available?
0: Let me look.
3: I'm also on Facebook Marketplace right now. Man, there's so much cool crap that we don't need, but you want. It's amazing.
0: 1995 Honda XR. $1,000.
1: Oh, $1,000.
0: It's not bad,
5: dude. It pays for itself.
0: Not bad,
3: new
0: dude.
3: AC. What are we talking about?
4: That's a
5: dirt
4: bike.
5: Riz, if you have $1,000, you should just buy one.
1: Oh, yeah, okay.
4: That's an offer.
5: Well, you won $1,000.
4: You can't take that on a road. That's them enduro bikes back in the day.
1: Yeah, if I take the money that I won from you for the Taylor Swift bet, buy a dirt bike.
0: That'll piss me off. Custom electric Kawasaki dirt bike. You could give him the best of both worlds. Be a good dad.
1: He doesn't need that.
0: $2,500, dude.
4: I am being a good dad.
0: $2,500.
1: You're being a great dad. This is good. This is good fathering.
4: It's a no, dog.
1: That's a no from me, dog.
0: Look at this thing, man. Come on, dude.
4: Yeah.
0: If you guys saw me on this in the morning jumping into the parking lot,
1: it would be cool.
4: Cheer you on, but you ain't my boy.
1: As a 47-year-old, yes.
0: Here he comes.
4: Brap.
1: Brap.
0: Just my curls coming out the back of the helmet.
1: Yeah. You got to get the duster back.
0: Oh, I would. I finally have something duster worthy, something that split in the back was made to ride.
1: That could live in the back of your Tacoma.
0: Easily.
4: Oh, yeah. Well, somebody was saying
1: you know
4: like
1: what?
4: That.
1: At all times, keep keep the bike in the back of the Tacoma at all times.
3: Offer 900.
0: I'm going to make a
3: low ball
0: offer, see what they say.
4: Oh, man. Somebody's bringing up a great point. He said everybody's talking about licensing. Nobody's talking about the insurance capabilities or the insurance problems. If one of these kids wipes out and runs into your car, does $8,000 worth of damage, now you got to deal with a civil case because he ain't insured.
3: That's true.
4: You don't have to insure these things.
0: Man, we're really adulting up a dream here. I don't like it.
1: Lowball. How much? $1,000
4: bucks? This is the real world fantasy land.
1: Offer him $500. Let's see what he says. We start from there.
0: $500 and a dream come true.
1: Yeah. All right, let's do this.
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1: 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Traffic and weather. 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
4: 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Accident 2 left lanes blocked 40 eastbound at Olive. Your point forecast. Pardon me, mostly sunny, high of 86. Right now it is 66 at the Point Studio.
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3: 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This major federal case involving the intersection of hip-hop rivalries, revenge, and an alleged murder-for-hire plot. 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
1: 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A little bit later, we'll play Simpleton Trivia. We got some great prizes today. First off, AC/DC Foo Fighters, September 8th, the Dome at America Center. We got tickets for the St. Louis Blues home opener versus the Sharks of San Jose. 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Blues hockey right around the corner. And single game tickets for the 2026-27 season are on sale now. We got tickets to go see the Toadies with Local H September 21st at the Pageant. And tickets to go see Candlebox September 17th at the Pageant. We're talking about the owner of San Francisco 49ers being busted with a prostitute in a sting operation at a trailer park in East Palestine, Ohio. It was 9:30 in the morning on a Sunday. And somebody brings up a great point. He had to have been going all night, right? Like, this is leftovers from Saturday, right?
2: You don't think he just woke up all feeling, what are they saying?
1: Randy.
2: Feeling Randy.
1: No, it's got to be from the night before.
2: Really?
1: Like a bender. You think, right?
0: I don't know if it's a sting, though. I mean.
1: Well, he went to a website. Uh-huh. He went to a website. He's probably up all night. Doing God knows what.
2: I'm not going to presume to know what a $500 million man does with his mornings.
1: Saturday, he went hard.
0: And in now Ohio.
1: It's like, now it's Sunday morning. I got to go to sleep.
2: 9:30, though.
1: 9:30 in the morning on a Sunday. He's going all night.
2: Wait. So back to the details. He had reached out on a website, and there was a sting operation on the website. They lured him over to the
1: trailer park.
2: So when was he on the website? That's what's...
1: He could have gone on, like,
0: an hour later.
1: Before he got there.
2: Oh, okay. I didn't know that.
0: We know a lot about this.
2: Yeah, you guys are...
0: We know.
2: You guys are on it.
3: Yeah.
1: Just like going to the urgent care. You can go onto the urgent care website and go, I'll be there in 10 minutes. Make an appointment.
0: Yeah, that's how prostitution works.
2: He's out. He served his 2 days. Paid his fine. What was the fine?
1: $1,500.
0: Huh. It's more expensive than the hooker.
2: Yeah.
1: Got
0: a prostitute or sex worker. What's the jargon? What is it? What's the...
1: Trailer park hoe.
0: Thank you.
3: Yeah, it's a nice little trailer park. I found it.
1: That's the proper way to put it. Actually, it was a trailer park cop pretending to be a prostitute.
0: Well, how do you think a cop... And I would love to actually know how this works. I've seen Miss Congeniality a couple times, right? She's the nerd on the force, and Benjamin
1: Goes
0: Brath...
1: Goes undercover.
0: They have to give her a makeover.
1: Yeah.
0: And how do you get picked to be the sex worker in question... For something like this,
2: you just got to be the cutest guy. I mean, girl.
3: Yeah. They probably line up everybody and they.
0: But how do they do that?
3: Well, they have people that have been. Busted, you know, like the guys who most recently got busted. They have them stand there and they bring in the ladies in front of the glass window and they're like, which one looks like a prostitute? He's like, that one
0: that
3: does.
0: One.
1: I would be very insulted.
0: Can you imagine? You're on the force.
2: Think about that.
0: Especially as a woman. You're on the force and they're like me. They're like, all right, Lauren, hey, you're up.
1: You're on Hope Patrol.
0: You're on Hope Patrol. Are you...
3: My favorite
0: And this
3: band.
0: Is for the female force out there. Like, are you excited or are you, like, feeling
1: a little
0: degraded?
1: Yeah, if you're on
0: degraded,
1: that line of work, if you're on that line of work, you have a certain demeanor about you. Like, that,
2: yeah,
1: this
2: you,
1: is,
2: know what's, you know
1: you
2: what,
1: know what's up.
2: You know
1: this
2: what's
1: is,
2: going. You're and self-aware enough.
0: Is, like, for both, every sex, like, if you don't get picked to be the hot prostitute in question...
4: It hurt your feelings.
0: Does it hurt your feelings?
2: So it's funny.
1: Every
2: funny
1: prostitute
2: that.
1: Is not hot.
2: I think about this all the time when... especially when I was younger. When you watch a movie and somebody is obviously like the ugly girl or the fat guy or something like that. Like, these people are cast to be the ugliest person in the movie. And I always thought, like, man, that's got to be rough. As I got older, I was like, man, that's got to be awesome that you are that self-aware and that secure enough to be like, oh... I'm going to go for this role.
1: You have to say, I have a unique look.
2: It's so funny because you're going to talk about the picture of the director?
0: Yep.
2: So there's this one instance because there's probably nothing worse than being a teenager and cast in a teen movie as the ugly girl.
3: Yeah, this is brilliant.
2: And I forget what it was, but it was like Rodney Dangerfield, or it was some sort
3: Home Alone.
2: Of
0: no, it was John.
2: Oh,
0: Lovitz.
2: Home Alone. That's right. Was it John Lovitz?
0: It was John Lovitz with Marla Hooch. Whenever the whole scene where she has to go in the outfield because she's not pretty. Mm. The whole time, I read a thing on Instagram this week where they said John Lovitz, in between takes, would tell the woman that was the actress playing Marla Hooch, you know that that's not right, that you are beautiful. Like, he's like, do not believe that you are ugly because you are playing the ugly woman in this line of women on the team in a league of their own.
2: I mean, she knew what she was doing. She played into that so well. And she's in Men in Tights and some other things.
0: But isn't that so sweet that John Lovitz would say, to reassure her, to make sure she
4: That's
0: didn't.
4: That's very nice.
0: It was very sweet.
4: For a guy that we had one sweet. Of the worst interviews with ever
2: yeah, for
4: on
2: sure.
4: this radio
2: No, I was talking about this instance. There's some 90s movie or 80s movie
3: it's
2: where.
3: It's Home Alone with Buzz's girlfriend.
2: That's right. Buzz's girlfriend. When they show the picture and they go, ugh.
4: Yes.
2: It's actually the director's son with a wig on.
0: Oh,
2: making
0: really?
2: A face. Yeah, because the director didn't want to cast anyone as the ugly girl. Yeah.
5: The woman that played Hatchet Face in Crybaby.
0: Oh, yeah, yeah, yeah.
5: She was like the quintessential 80s, 90s ugly woman in movie. Do you remember who I'm, you know what I'm talking
0: She's
5: about?
0: She's got crazy eyebrows.
4: Who? Which chick?
0: Hatchet Face in Crybaby.
2: Her name is Hatchet Face. How do you forget it? With the blonde hair and the blue eyes?
5: Mona?
4: Yeah. Weird eye.
5: Her name is Mona Malnarowski. Yeah.
0: She's great.
5: Whoa.
4: Or, and 573, or you could be Jonah Hill and it destroys your psyche for the rest of your life and you get shiny teeth and Ozempic.
0: Well, that too. There's two ways you can go, as Stairway to Heaven says.
2: Huh. Well, I always thought about that. And then I think, like, well, you know, if you're in Hollywood and you're
4: cop checking in here, you have to first apply to be a detective or specifically in Vice if you're trying to go undercover as a prostitute.
0: All right.
4: Now we know. Yes. Oh, my God. From Crybaby. Yes.
2: Yeah,
4: What is her real name?
5: Mona Monikarowski, which is very fitting. Sometimes the name says it all.
4: Mona Monikarowski.
3: Kim McGuire is her real name.
0: Dude, Tracy
3: and
0: Lords.
3: She passed away in 2016.
4: Oh.
0: Tracy Lords was such a babe in Crybaby.
5: Well, that was her name in the film. I'm an idiot.
4: Yeah.
0: Her name's Kim McGuire.
4: Scott said she passed away.
0: Oh, Kim
4: Fat Amy on Pitch Perfect. That's what's her name? Rebel Wilson?
0: Yeah.
5: Which I messed her up.
4: She got on Ozempic and got new teeth.
0: She did. Man, when's the last time you watched Crybaby? Excellent
4: it's
0: movie.
4: It's been a while.
0: John Waters.
4: It's been a while. Johnny Depp, right?
0: Yep, Johnny Depp. Ricky Lake's in that
4: That's
0: movie.
4: That's right.
0: Willem Dafoe.
4: Hey, anybody planning on getting a new iPhone?
0: Just got one.
4: So you got the 17, though, right?
0: Mm-hmm.
4: The 18's coming out. Next month. And now they're saying Apple's going to increase the price. Price going up. They're saying it's going to be... So I guess the 18's come out, and Apple's going to adjust the price, and it's going to be the 18 Pro will probably be $1,200 for the phone.
0: This was something insane. I got the Pro 17, whatever. And I got to tell you guys, I am not impressed.
4: It's the same as the other one.
0: It is. Like, and I needed a new one. Like, you know how they all start to make them go slow. And
4: my battery's starting to go on mine.
0: And that's where, you know, Steve Jobs from the grave gets you. I got this, and I'm, like, really annoyed by it. There's different features about it. The camera's not that great. Wait, if you can.
4: So Google and Samsung recently raised prices on their newest Pixel and Galaxy lineups. So... The base model, they're saying base model, Apple 18 Pro could launch around $1,200. And now you could do the leasing thing.
0: Mm-hmm. That's right.
4: So there's that. So do you see now, if you're going to go for that new phone, it's going to be more than the older ones. All right, today is August 25th. Back in the day, 87 years ago, The Wizard of Oz opened, 1939. 51 years ago, 1975, Bruce Springsteen releases his third record, Born to Run, Thunder Road, She's the One, Jungle Land. 50 years ago today, 1976, Boston puts out their self-titled album.
0: Ooh, I have a little audio from that. I put this in crap for Moon.
4: Oh, 50
0: fan.
4: Years ago today.
0: So, Moon, here comes your Boston, buddy.
2: Appreciate you.
4: This is one of the greatest debut records of all time.

0: written in an apartment where all the guys would be.
1: Well, I mean, you know the whole story about that record, right?
2: Tom Scholl.
1: Tom Scholl was, he was like a genius dude that worked for, was it Polaroid?
2: Yeah, one of those companies.
1: And he like would design things, and he made pedals. I mean, his tones are from things that he made. And he would make these pedals and work on this stuff, and he wrote this record in his basement. Started recording it himself because he was an engineer. So he would record everything. They got signed. And the label was like, we want you in this studio in L.A. to redo all these demos and do the record out here. And he refused. And they're like, no, no, no, you're going to do this over here. He's like, no, I got my basement or whatever in Massachusetts or whatever. And he's like, I'm doing this myself. In order to get everything approved by the label, he paid – this is the lore. He paid these dudes to go sit in an empty studio in L.A.,
2: And pretend.
1: And then report back when they would have songs. And he did the whole thing from his basement. And then it was like the best-selling album of all time.
2: 17 million copies sold.
1: And he did it his way, and he fooled them and whatever. Well, and
2: 50 years ago, that came out today.
3: So it's built on lies.
0: Built on lies.
2: 32 years ago, 1994, the beautiful Billy Joel and the hideous Christie Brinkley granted a divorce after a nine-year marriage. 28 years ago, 1998, Lauryn Hill from the Fugees puts out her debut solo record, The Miseducation of Lauryn Hill. 25 years ago, 2001, Aaliyah dies in a plane crash in the Bahamas. And 17 years ago.
0: Remember the Rock the Boat music video? That's what they were filming whenever Aaliyah went down in that plane. And I remember they released the video later, and it makes me so sad. That song rules.
2: Because it was such a dumb accident.
0: Yeah.
2: The plane was overloaded, and it was just so preventable and a dumb, tragic accident.
0: She was on her ascension into pop stardom. Like, you know, she'd done the Dr. Dolittle soundtrack before that. I loved Aaliyah.
2: What was that movie she was in? Queen of the Damned?
0: Queen of the Damned.
1: Small plane? Private plane?
0: Yeah, small little bit.
2: In the Bahamas.
0: No more.
2: Overloaded.
1: Knock it off.
0: You're so
2: and,
0: beautiful.
2: And 17 years ago in 2009, Chris Brown sentenced to 5 years probation and ordered to stay away from Rihanna for beating her when they were dating. And that's what happened back in the day.
4: The Rizzuto Show. Crap on celebrities.
2: That's right. He only got 5 years probation.
0: And he was here a couple weeks ago, and it sold well.
2: Oh, yes.
0: What are we doing, ladies?
2: I don't know. What are
0: and
2: we doing,
0: men.
2: Ladies? Time to find out what's going on in the world of music and entertainment with your Crap on Celebrities.
0: And we begin with this. ZZ Top played its first show since the death of drummer Frank Beard, who died on August 17th at the age of 77. So they told us about this. They said, hey, we're going to play this Austin, Texas show because it was, you know, hometown show essentially for ZZ Top. And during the performance, Billy Gibbons introduced Michael Monahan as the band's new drummer, shared a very Frank Beard-style final phone call, and Gibbons joked that Beard told him his bass drum foot was getting weak and asked if Moynihan could take over. Then Beard delivered one last punchline, yeah, that's what worries me. So here's a little audio from them playing a little tribute to Frank.
5: It all started about a little while back. Elwood and I got an unexpected call from our dear Frank Beard, our dear drummer for 50 years. I've never heard him admit, he said, my bass drum foot's a little weak. Can you get my man to take over? I said, oh, yeah, he's been doing pretty good. Frank said, yeah, that's what worries me.
0: So, RIP to Frank Beard. The band's going to continue to go on. Sounds like this Mike Moynihan will be on drums, and you got Elwood Francis on bass. And
2: still
0: Dusty
2: going,
0: Hill.
2: Huh?
0: Still going. Billy's going to do it till he's dead. The federal trial of rapper Lil Durk got underway Monday in L.A.
2: Which Moon's been following this, Lil Durk.
0: Very closely, yes. Prosecutors accused him of orchestrating a revenge plot targeting rapper Quando Rondo after the 2020 killing of Durk's friend and fellow rapper King Von.
2: Say Quando Rondo?
0: Quando Rondo.
2: Ha.
0: Ha. Rondo survived the 2022 shooting, but his cousin was killed. Now, prosecutors say several people close to Lil Durk are cooperating and will testify against him, while the defense says Lil Durk wasn't involved and is attempting to shift blame towards his former personal assistant, who has pleaded guilty and agreed to cooperate.
2: What's your favorite Quando Rondo song?
6: Dude,
2: we'll say it at the same time. Ready?
0: Okay, one, two, three. Mondo.
2: Mondo. Mondo in the house. What?
0: All right, well.
3: Mondo, Mondo, man.
0: Let's go to country news since nobody knows their rap music. Country singer Ella Langley continues to dominate with Choosin' Texas. The song has now spent 19 weeks at number one on the Billboard Hot 100, tying Old Town Road and Shaboozy's A Bar Song for the longest run at number one for a non-holiday song. So it has also spent 37 weeks atop the Hot Country Songs chart. We've been checking in with her every week with
2: so
0: this.
2: So it's how many weeks away from Mariah?
0: Well, she needs to, 4 weeks. She's got four more weeks to break Mariah's streak. I remember, we won't have to hear Mariah Carey sing any Christmas
2: song
0: anymore.
2: If Elle Langley passes Mariah, we never have to hear the Mariah Carey song again.
0: All I Want for Christmas Is You, goes away from music.
2: Forever.
0: Now, I didn't know, when you listen to the lyrics of this Elle Langley song, it's great. And she is here talking about how she and Miranda Lambert wrote this song, and it's really cute because there's a pet kangaroo part in it. So here is Elle Langley talking about how this song came to be.
6: She was riding dirt roads, had a dog in the back and a kangaroo in the passenger seat.
0: She's talking about Miranda Lambert.
2: She had a dog in the back and a kangaroo in the...
0: Okay. She's got a pet kangaroo.
6: She somehow talked her way out of this ticket, and the lady cop was like, can I play with a kangaroo? And I was like, you know, she's from Texas, I can tell. It's probably because she had Texas plates on the back of her car. So as soon as I said that, the melody to my head just, she's from Texas, I can tell by the way he's just stepping around the room. And Miranda was walking right behind me and said, like the girl he went home with, one he picked. And we just went right into the porch outside and wrote it within an hour. I'll never forget us getting the line. He always loved Amarillo by morning. Never forget her saying that. And we both went, I should have taken that as a warning. It was just one of those kismet things, you know? It's crazy.
0: She's got a great voice.
3: Dude, her voice is amazing.
0: Yeah, okay. She can go from just talking Texas to singing it. Yeah. It's beautiful.
3: Now I'm in. 100%.
2: I love that song. Miranda Lambert, huh? Co-wrote that with her.
0: Miranda Lambert co-wrote it with her.
2: Lambert is that Blake Shelton's ex-wife?
0: Ex-wife, yeah. She was just here.
3: She's Missouri's own, right?
2: Is she?
0: I don't know if she's from Missouri. Is she?
3: I thought she's from near Keckner's world over there.
0: Oh.
3: Nope.
0: Okay.
1: Just kidding.
7: The airport.
3: Yeah, that's what it is.
0: Well, guys, we got 4 weeks. I hope she does it. She deserves it. Everybody's an Ella fella in this room, and we love that song. In TV news, Peacock has ordered a 3-part documentary about the Wendy Williams Show. I'm actually excited about this.
2: Yeah, I'd watch this.
0: Clap if you care. The Wendy Williams Show is expected in 2027. It's going to examine the show's 14-year run, its cultural impact, and the circumstances surrounding Williams' departure. More than 20 former staff members are expected to provide behind-the-scenes perspectives as well.
2: Do you remember when she passed out?
0: Yes.
2: Yeah. She was dressed as the Statue of Liberty.
0: That's right. That's right.
2: What?
0: Where is that?
8: I don't remember that
0: gift
8: part.
0: No.
2: Oh. Yeah.
8: There's a jump cut. Have you seen the farting stuff?
0: No.
2: With Wendy Williams?
8: Wendy Williams farting on the air, like hot mic farts.
2: Does she hot
8: she
2: mic
8: had, like,
2: fart?
8: Gas. Yeah, they have like a jump cut YouTube video of all of the times she's like in the middle of an interview and she farts and you can hear it.
0: Oh, no.
2: She was on the radio in New York for a long time.
8: I liked her.
0: I did too.
2: She's sassy. She's dressed as the Statue of Liberty. And let me see. Get some audio here.
0: Right.
9: Our first caress.
0: Oh. Somebody's laughing at the back.
1: The show cut to black. I mean, it looks weird.
0: It was a stroke, right? Didn't she have a stroke?
2: She didn't have a stroke. I think she just passed out.
0: She just passed out?
1: Gosh.
0: I thought something else worse happened to her in that moment.
2: When you're dressed up like the Statue of Liberty, you can't pass out.
0: Right. What does that
7: Wendy
0: do for
7: Williams
0: democracy?
7: Fart cut.
8: It's kind of wild.
2: What do you think of something else, man?
1: I don't know. It just doesn't.
2: You think
1: it's
2: Chanel fake?
1: I've seen people pass out.
0: She was overheated and dehydrated while wearing that crazy Statue of Liberty.
2: She goes down like a sack of potatoes.
8: A sack of potatoes.
2: Like a sack of potatoes.
8: You made that one word.
2: I don't know. You call it shenanigans?
1: It doesn't look right. It looks
2: like a sack of potatoes.
8: She does have like a frozen Stepford Wife-esque face at times, and I think that makes it look weird.
0: Is that the Botox?
8: I mean, look at this, like, over to the right where she's wearing the pink. Like, that's a...
0: Yeah.
8: She kind of has that, like,
0: looks like a Catholic
8: frozen face. Smile, you know.
1: Wendy Williams fart compilation.
0: Cut. We're just living in the musical Cats.
9: Time. She's not lonely. I apologize.
0: Get it, girl.
9: Move.
7: That's what she said. And you know what? What was that? Okay, James, did...
10: What the hell was
3: that? I think there's a toxic Avenger in his audience.
10: There's like a dead zombie in the audience just randomly. Great.
8: She got scared and farted. She saw a zombie in the audience.
10: Oh, man. Driz, you should put a wig on and just be the Statue of Liberty for Halloween and pass out in front
2: pass
10: of everybody.
2: Out. If you get me the outfit, I'll wear it.
10: Okay. Hulu has canceled Mindy Kaling's workplace comedy Not Suitable for Work just after one season and 9 episodes. The show premiered in June, followed young professionals dealing with work and relationships in Manhattan. Warner Brothers Television plans to shop the series around to other networks and streamers.
2: Didn't know it was even on.
10: Yeah. Heard about it, but never watched it. Kit Harington, our Jon Snow, he has replaced Nicholas Holt as Gilderoy Lockhart in season 2 of HBO's revamped Harry Potter. Now, this is not Harrington's first Potter rodeo. He voiced the same character in the Harry Potter, the full cast audio edition last year.
1: Oh, so this is voiceover stuff. This isn't...
10: Yeah, it sounds like it's voiceover.
1: Oh, okay.
10: Spider-Man, Brand New Day, is closing in on huge box office milestones. The Tom Holland blockbusters made $2.2 billion. We talked about that yesterday, putting it at $44 million behind Titanic for the fifth highest grossing movie
2: Whoa,
10: of all time.
2: It's gonna match Titanic.
1: Crazy.
10: Yeah, it is crazy. Very exciting news out of Kate Hudson camp. Paramount is developing a sequel to the 2003 rom-com How to Lose a Guy in 10 Days. Kate Hudson's going to be a producer, and the studio hopefully is going to bring back Kate Hudson as the, you know, main chick and Matthew McConaughey. Although there isn't a script or official casting yet, both stars have previously said they hope to returning to that story.
2: I don't know this movie.
10: This is where she's working in New York and she's a journalist and she's like a columnist for Cosmopolitan and he's a sports magazine or sports writer. And so they're both working in journalism in New York and she wants to write it, or her boss wants her to write a piece about how to lose a guy in 10 days. And then Matthew McConaughey's character, if I remember correctly, he has a bet with some of the people he works with, like the guys, that he can't make a relationship last past 10 days.
2: Oh.
10: So it's them both kind of.
1: Oh. It's so cute.
10: It's super cute.
8: She's doing everything that should scare a man off, but he's sticking around.
10: She does. She buys him
2: I'll
10: a fern.
2: I'll bet you they fall in love at the end.
10: They do.
8: Pretty good.
10: They do. She wears a smoking hot canary yellow dress that every girl wanted, and she's a babe.
1: Hey, can I go back for a second to the Spider-Man thing? I'm thinking here. Now, this is not adjusted, right? So we're talking about him catching Titanic, but Titanic did it in 1999 or 98.
2: I bet you these are adjusted for inflation.
1: Or is it adjusted? I'm asking.
10: To be honest with you, I have no clue.
1: I wonder
10: if
1: it's a full number. Because when you hear that, you go, oh my gosh, Spider-Man catches Titanic?
10: I know.
1: Titanic
10: it's been
1: was
10: so long.
1: A cultural phenomenon across all demos.
10: Right.
1: But I guess it makes a bit more sense if people are paying $24 to go to the theater instead of $4.50.
10: Yeah, it probably was adjusted, I bet. Terminator 2, guys. Did you see the reunion photo?
2: I did.
10: Yeah. What did you think?
2: Okay, put it up. Okay.
10: Move. Can you look up Terminator 2 reunion photo?
2: Terminator 2 reunion photo. It just happened over the weekend.
10: Yes. And Arnold is not in it.
2: Yeah, it's everybody but Arnold.
10: So Robert Patrick, Edward Furlong, Linda Hamilton, and Michael Biehn all back together.
1: Mm-hmm.
2: Put it up.
10: What are you going to say? Don't say anything about
2: I'm not
10: Eddie.
2: Saying, what?
10: Are you going to say something about Eddie?
2: No. Put the picture up, and I will comment.
10: I love Edward Furlong.
1: Okay. This is the picture we are talking about?
2: Yes.
8: This looks like the future they were trying to prevent.
1: Yeah.
10: Richard Patrick looks great.
2: Richard Patrick looks great. Patrick.
1: Richard Patrick is playing it for filter.
2: Yeah, okay, Robert Patrick.
8: Michael Biehn looks pretty good.
2: He looks good. Linda Hamilton looks good.
10: You stop this
2: and
10: right now.
2: Edward Furlong.
10: Sweet Eddie. My sweet Edward Furlong.
2: He's fine. He's been through a lot.
10: He has been through a lot. And honestly, he looks better now than he did a couple years ago.
1: Are you sure?
10: Yes, because we looked that up we looked that up 2 years ago, and I was like very devastated.
2: He was only 13 when he filmed Terminator 2.
1: Are you kidding me?
2: Yeah.
1: Dude, he was incredible then. A 13-year-old did that?
2: Yeah, he was only 13.
10: He was a great actor.
2: And they said since he was growing during the filming of the movie, they had to like adjust camera angles for height because he was getting taller.
1: Wow, dude, he was amazing. 13?
2: 13.
1: I thought he was like 16 or 17.
2: The Fossil Planet's dead.
1: Sure.
2: Hey, it's nice. They're all together.
10: It is nice.
2: Edward Furlong, he's clean, right? Clean and sober?
10: Yeah, he's doing well.
2: Doing okay?
10: Keep going, Eddie. We love you.
1: I do love watching these reunions.
8: Slowly turning into the guy from Walking Dead. Like Daryl Dixon.
2: Yes.
10: I could see
2: it's
10: that.
2: It's the haircut.
8: Yeah.
1: Oh, yeah.
8: I kind of have the same facial features,
2: not the body.
8: Too.
1: Now, does he work? Is he working? Or is he, you know, is he wanting to work? Or did he not want to be a part of anything?
3: He has two upcoming. He's been working
2: pretty steadily. Yeah. Rooting for the guy.
1: That's very cool.
3: He has 71 credits, so he's doing
1: Dang, good for him.
3: Yeah.
10: That's cool.
2: Good on him, huh?
8: Yeah.
2: Get out there, Eddie.
10: And finally, guys, I wish I could be one of these people that I was analog enough I didn't have a smartphone, but I just can't. I got to have the maps. Smartphones are indispensable these days, but there are some celebrities that refuse to conform. And so I thought this list was kind of interesting. So, for instance, Christopher Walken.
2: Oh, okay. I was going to say, like, Bill Murray, I'm sure.
1: You're going to name all people that can afford to do this.
10: Yes.
2: So Christopher
1: Nolan.
10: Christopher Nolan's on here, but let me go with this one. So Christopher Walken, he doesn't have a cell phone or use email and doesn't even stream movies or TV. He had previously revealed that he watches Severance on DVD sent to him by Apple. Christopher Nolan, like Moon said, he refuses to get a smartphone because it's easy for him to get distracted. He also prefers to call people from a landline.
1: He's uber...
10: paranoid?
1: No, he's super crazy about distractions. Like, he doesn't want them in his life in any way. And on set, you're not allowed, there's no cell phones, there's no nothing on set because he doesn't want anybody getting distracted from their job.
2: Mm.
3: How are you supposed to scroll?
1: So he's just that guy.
10: Yeah.
1: And he also said, I'm always around somebody that has one. So if somebody actually needs to get a hold of me.
10: That's interesting.
1: They're going to get a hold of me.
10: Elton John also does not have a cell phone. He does have an iPad to communicate with his kids on Skype when he's not with them, though.
2: Okay.
10: Woody Harrelson. Chet Hanks previously mentioned Woody communicated with him through an obscure email address. I would love to know what that is. And Michael Cera, he bought a camera for taking photos and uses his computer at home to check emails and play chess.
2: Michael Cera.
1: Harrelson.
2: He's so quirky, huh?
10: He is. Wish I could be like these people,
1: Harrelson.
10: But I can't.
1: Woody@gmail.com.
2: He communicates with Chet Hanks?
10: Yeah.
2: They're buds?
10: Yes. Woody Harrelson and Chet Hanks hang out.
1: Chet.
3: Awesome.
10: Chet.
2: That's my favorite of the Hankses.
10: He's pretty good in Running Point. I'll say that. And that is your crap, guys. Thanks.
1: Celebrity celebrating a birthday today. China Anne McClain is Ursula's daughter on Descendants is 28. Blake Lively is 39. Rachel Bilson is 45. Kel Mitchell from Kenan and Kel and Good Burger is 48. Alexander Skarsgård is 50. That Murderbot show sucks.
2: What show is that?
1: It's his...
2: Don't Bother?
1: It's a Don't Bother.
11: He said it sucks.
10: That sucks.
1: It sucks.
2: I don't even know what it's on.
1: It's on Apple TV. Marvin Harrison, former NFL superstar, who's lucky enough to be Peyton Manning's top wide receiver on the Colts for a decade, is 54. Jody Messina, I'm going to be with her this weekend. She is 56. Robert Horry.
2: Like, with her...
3: Oh, on the cruise.
1: What is
10: that?
1: Can you describe that hand motion?
10: Why are you doing... What?
1: Like this...
10: Oh my God.
2: When you say we.
10: That reminds me. When Tim and I were driving back from Nashville, he was like, hey, because I was driving the Colorado, the new truck, and he goes, hey, if you see somebody like wave to you, like that's Colorado hand. I go, oh, really? I go, I'm going to make up my own hand signals. And I was doing a lot of, oh my God. Like, no!
2: Well, first I made the scissoring. I don't know why I did that.
1: Yeah, I don't know. I mean, it's on a cruise.
8: Heads Carolina, tails California.
1: Yeah, Jody Messina and Gretchen Wilson are headlining this cruise that I'm playing on this weekend. She's 56. Robert Horry, a retired NBA role player who managed to hit clutch shots for seven championship teams. Crazy. Rockets, Lakers, Spurs, 56. Claudia Schiffer. Still magnificent. She's 56. My dad always said, as beautiful as she is, he would never be with Claudia because she has Schiffer brains.
10: Mm. I love that joke.
1: Yeah, my dad
2: did
1: too.
2: That's a dad joke.
1: Rachel Ray is 58. DJ Terminator X from Public Enemy, who's just here, is 60.
2: Who used to say Rachel Ray looks like a cigarette vending machine?
1: I think that guy's name is Scott. I don't remember his last name.
10: I don't know.
1: Oh, boy.
10: Woody and Riz show, the war days. I think that's what you said.
1: Glad you're owning it, though. Blair Underwood is 62. Billy Ray Cyrus is 65. Tim Burton is 68. Elvis Costello is 72. Riz loves his own jokes. Rob Halford is 75.
2: I didn't say
10: that's such the new sticker for this show.
1: Rob Halford is 75. Gene Simmons is 77. John Savage from The Deer Hunter, Onion Field, Godfather Part 3.
2: Oh, man. Have you ever seen The Deer Hunter?
8: Oh, yeah.
1: I have not seen it.
8: Oh, boy. Too young. Ooh. Saw it real young.
10: Oh, jeez.
8: And that happened? Was, you know what that was? That was a two cassette VHS tape. The Deer Hunter.
2: Dude, John Savage in The Deer Hunter. Oh, my God, dude. What a movie. What
8: I remember,
2: a movie.
8: I picked it for that reason because when you're a kid and there's VHS tapes, you're like, oh, this is a two banger. This is a lot of my afternoon. This is a long movie.
2: Yeah, but also Gone with the Wind was also a two.
8: You didn't know. I know, but you didn't know as a kid. I knew Gone with the Wind probably wasn't up my alley, but The Deer Hunter sounded cool. It had, like, army guys on it, and then you watch it, and it's one of the saddest films of all time.
1: Brutal.
2: Brutal.
1: Savage is 77. Raleigh Fingers, the pitcher, and the mustache, is still freaking alive, and he's 80 today.
2: Oh, yeah. He was at the Field of Dreams game. They had him out. Still, he looks great.
1: Yeah, good for him. Tom Skerritt. You guys know him from Alien.
2: Tom Skerritt from Top Gun.
10: Reminds me of the other guys.
8: Picket Fences.
10: Picket Fences, yes.
1: Tom freaking Skerritt is 93.
2: Oh, hell yeah.
1: Congratulations, years old today.
8: He was a hot old guy for a long time.
1: Yeah,
2: he
1: for
2: was,
1: sure. Still
2: Viper,
1: is.
2: Right? Viper in Top Gun?
1: Yes, he was Viper.
2: All right, today's porno birthday is Sarah Stone. And she's got some great titles. Beauty and the Boss, Big Bodacious Knockers 1, Boobalicious Babes 5, Boobaholics Anonymous 1 and 6, in a movie called Butterbags, The Crack Pack, Luscious Lady Lumps, Whack Jobs 5, and who can forget a role in 2006's Scott's favorite, Yummy in My Tummy 2, which you don't need. You don't need to see the first one. You could jump right into the second one.
10: Great.
2: Without missing anything. Sarah Stone is 43 years old. It's porno birthday. Those are your crappy birthdays, and that was your crap on celebrities. I saw you got a rash on your arm.
1: Ew.
8: I got a...
2: What is that?
1: Ew.
8: My allergy shots turn me into... They heat me up.
1: Rash,
8: I get like
1: man.
8: A big...
2: I thought you were leaning against the table on it.
8: No, I get a big splotch that gets hotter than the fires of hell a couple days after, which I told them about it at my appointment yesterday, and they're like, how long has it been happening? I go, all 30 weeks I've been doing this.
2: So you've been doing the allergy shots for 30 weeks?
8: Yeah,
2: so you go,
8: once
2: so you
8: a
2: go,
8: week. Mondays.
2: You go Mondays, and then you bounce out of here early, and you go Mondays. And they so they inject you with like a little bit of whatever.
8: Yeah, they give me two shots in each arm, and they rotate arms, and it's all. I'm allergic to everything. I'm allergic to the planet Earth. So they give me like trees, mold, pollen in one arm, and then they give me like dog. It's supposed to help you build up an immunity. You're basically just getting like teaching your red blood cells to
2: right. So they give you
8: adapt.
2: Like a little bit of it. So yeah,
8: and it goes up.
1: You get
8: they
1: a
8: ramp
1: dog
8: it.
1: Shot?
8: They ramp it up as you go. Yeah, apparently
1: you get a German Shepherd shot.
8: I guess. Hmm. Yeah, I didn't know allergies could change as you age, and I found out that like I've had a dog for 21 years.
2: I thought they say you like reset every 7 years.
8: I guess so. I didn't know. I thought when you were allergic to something, it was like your whole life. But
1: I think cellularly, you reset.
8: I'm just trying to attack all of these respiratory issues. So I was like, just shoot me up.
1: Like you're literally not the same cells,
2: right?
1: That
2: so
1: you were
2: yeah,
1: seven
2: but that's
1: years
2: what I thought.
1: Ago.
2: Like so after 7 years,
1: you're a completely new person.
8: Somebody in the waiting room yesterday was allergic to deodorant.
2: Oh,
8: because
2: boy.
8: This dude stunk so bad. I thought of all of you because I was like, we've had this conversation of like, what is your responsibility as a human? Because you're in a waiting room for an allergist, and a lot of times I'll have a sign hanging up that's like, hey, don't wear any strong
2: cologne
8: or yeah. anything like that, because sometimes people are hypersensitive to it.
1: This guy took that.
8: This guy was like, no problem. I'll see your no cologne, and I'll raise you no deodorant since the Nixon administration.
2: Oh, no showering. No.
8: This guy stunk so bad that I had to get out of there, man.
2: Oh, really?
8: Because they make you sit for, you got to get your shot, and you got to wait for 30 minutes to make sure you don't go to anaphylactic shock. So
2: yeah.
8: You have to wait, because some people do, and they got to come in there.
2: My
8: and
2: son was
8: going to zap you with an EpiPen.
2: And he did. Had an allergic reaction to one, and. They'd hit him with an EpiPen.
8: Yeah.
2: But you got to wait.
8: Wow.
2: You got to wait 30 minutes to see if you react. So you're waiting, and this
8: yeah,
2: guy
8: so you gotta,
2: who is,
8: yeah, I'm basically in a 30-minute chokehold with
2: who
8: this
2: is
8: guy.
2: Right as all hell.
8: Oh, my God. He stunk so bad. And I could see, like, there are a couple other ladies with us in the room, and I could see the furrowing of brows. And I'm just like, dude.
1: I know you, and you would probably be so concerned that they think it's you, that what did you do? To make the ladies
2: you,
1: know that it's this guy and not you.
8: I think everybody knew. He was
2: be.
8: In there before I arrived.
1: No. Oh, so the, okay.
8: So I feel like I had the. I didn't have to worry about that.
2: I'd be like, it's not me.
1: You're like, oh, wow, that guy sure stinks. You just put it right on
2: after
1: the nose.
2: After we did the fast lane the other day.
8: Woo-wee!
2: After we did the fast lane last week. Because remember, it was hot. So we got in the fast lane studio and it was not air conditioned.
10: Right. And I'd asked before the show, because I was putting more deodorant on. Mm-hmm. And I go, do you guys have deodorant? And you're like, no, I didn't have any.
2: Yep. No, and I was sweating. I smelled myself.
8: Stunk.
2: I stunk.
10: Ugh.
8: Gross.
2: I was hoping nobody noticed.
10: I didn't notice. Well,
8: I think I literally said pew, which you don't say out loud a lot.
2: Do you think we're used to each other's smells at this point?
8: I just it was like.
10: In this room?
2: Pew. Do you think we're smell blonde to each other?
10: Maybe. I just changed perfumes a few weeks ago. Did you guys notice?
2: No.
8: I smell when you have it on.
2: We sit so close to each other, and it's been so long, I think we're all smell blonde to each other.
10: You guys don't have smells. Sometimes Rafe has a smell, like you soap smell. And King Scott has like a coconut smell.
2: I like to be neutral.
1: Me too.
2: I like to be smell neutral.
10: Moon and Riz don't have a smell. But I feel like the three of us do.
2: But yeah. I was reeking.
10: Yeah.
2: Last Thursday.
1: You guys feel like you can reek all you want as long as it's not oppressive. As long as it doesn't go more than 3-4 inches from you, I ain't going to get that close.
2: I didn't know my reach, because I was small in my pits.
1: That's the thing. Rafe is talking about somebody that's oppressive, and that is against the rules.
8: This guy was Toxic Avenger. He had the whole waiting room just cooking, smelling like old stinky onions. And
2: dude, there was somebody back in the MS days.
8: It was
2: communications
8: nasty.
2: Days before we were bought out by Hubbard, mm-hmm. who had an odor problem, and the boss had to step in and say something.
10: That's good.
2: That's your awesome. Job as a boss to do that.
10: And
2: it's
10: also
2: a hard conversation.
10: The wellness check. Sometimes people stop taking care of themselves. They just let themselves go.
3: Yeah.
10: It's a wellness check. Are you all good? You smell bad.
2: How do you... Okay, so you're a manager. How do you tell an employee they smell bad?
1: You say it.
10: Yeah.
1: You just do it. I've been in this situation
10: direct.
1: And you just go.
2: Like you stink.
1: Yeah, you go, hey,
10: smelling
1: man.
10: Pretty
1: I'm not sure. Yeah, and you just do it like a human being.
2: Like a Band-Aid, like just rip the Band-Aid
1: Yeah, you
2: off.
1: Go, hey, man,
10: yeah,
1: I'm
10: you
1: not...
10: smell like a Band-Aid.
1: You go, hey, have you checked your shoes lately? I always start with the shoes, because a lot of times, I mean, we had a tour manager that smells so god dang bad, and we had to share a bus and a van and whatever. And you just go, hey, man, have you checked your shoes lately? Like, what are you doing? I think your shoes might stink. And then they take them off. And then maybe it's the shoes. And then maybe it's not. And then you go, are you just not? Maybe. And you say something like, hey, you know, every 6 months or so, I got to change deodorant brands because I like become immune to it or something. You start talking it out.
2: No,
10: that's not direct, though.
2: That's not direct.
1: Yes, it is.
2: You're dancing around it.
1: I'm saying you smell. Let's figure it out together.
10: You say you... People are complaining, and you do not smell good, and you need to go home and shower right now. Yeah.
1: I'm not.
10: Day.
1: What do you mean that's not direct? I'm being direct, and I'm trying to help you.
8: Quick question. Has someone replaced your Dial soap with a dog turd?
10: Real question.
8: Because that's what you smell like.
10: Yeah, you smell like turds.
8: Just wanted to check, make sure you're not getting pranked or something.
10: God, there is nothing worse than just like that. Just haven't showered, your butt crack smells.
3: Well, we had
10: seeping out into America.
3: Another guy on the bus who... it was this Warped Tour, so it's a bazillion degrees outside every day, and he was stinking so bad we found out he wasn't wearing underwear, and he's just wearing the same shorts over and over.
10: Oh, yeah, you can God.
3: Listen, so he got called
2: on
3: out, too.
2: On tour, I get it. Showers are, you know, a commodity.
1: Riz.
3: Yeah, but underwear is not.
1: Riz, in this studio, I approached somebody. And you were there, and I said, bro, you can't wear those shoes anymore. And he said, what do you mean? I said, I can smell your shoes from across the room.
10: Was it Tony or Jeff?
1: It was Tony. And I said, you're done with this. Okay, like, we're done with those shoes. I can smell your shoes.
2: We had a relationship where we could do that with each other. I'm talking a manager has to go to an employee
1: uh-huh.
2: who could be a different situation.
1: Okay. I mean,
2: you have to be a little bit more delicate, I guess.
1: I would be a
10: this
1: bit
10: is
1: more
10: why
1: delicate.
10: HR exists.
3: Yeah. Also, you could do the whole... Have a group meeting where everybody's there, and you're like, okay, everybody, it smells good. I want you on this side. Oh, you, come here. You're on that side.
2: So I don't even know if we have HR here anymore.
10: We don't.
1: No, we don't.
8: What, did you mind soap or laundry?
10: We're outlaws, dude. I don't know. I don't smell you today.
1: You know me, dude. I'm not worried about the confrontation. I'm
8: that's
1: maybe
8: good.
1: Maybe
8: makes
1: not
8: you happy.
1: Maybe I'm not tactful, but I'm not mean.
2: Well, so this guy's in the waiting room, and he's bringing a tear to your eye because he's.
8: Yeah, dude, he
2: so
8: just
2: ripe.
8: He was right, man. And
2: was it like a sour milk kind of smell?
8: Yeah, and you can kind of tell. and I can't explain it, but he looked like he stunk. He looked like he smelled. He just kind of had like some ragged clothes on. He just looked like he'd been out in the garden for days.
1: At least he's giving warning shots with his looks.
8: Yeah, I didn't feel like anybody. There was no. There was no mystery where it was emanating from. Like everyone was on the same team in the waiting room. I got up and left. I went and sat in the hallway.
2: Oh, yeah.
8: Because they'll get mad at you if you leave early. I did it one day, and they yelled at me for it.
2: Yeah, because it's
8: on
2: that.
8: I had somewhere to go, and it was like 20 minutes, and I go, I'm not in shock. I got somewhere to be. And they're like, hey, you can't do that again. Don't leave.
2: Is it at that building 40 and Mason?
8: It's right down the street, Barnes West.
2: Okay.
8: Which I've said this before, and I don't love it. The first floor is like cancer treatment.

0: near peanuts.
1: Yeah, no problem, man. I've been sneezing my ass off. Giving them a high five on the way out. Yeah, it's just not, I don't know who logistically designed that building, but they need
0: to change
1: it.
0: Maybe the guy does. I mean, he's in an allergy place. Maybe he does have an allergy.
1: I thought of that. I'm like, maybe he is allergic to deodorant, but man, you got to do something. That wasn't just.
2: They could be depressed.
1: Maybe.
0: That's like clinical.
1: Well,
0: like
1: I was depressed after.
0: Well, that's like a clinical
2: airborne
0: thing.
1: It's airborne depression.
0: Oh.
1: I went and sat in the hallway.
2: I can't see. It is the how you have misophonia with chewing. I really just get angry if I'm around a person that is smelling bad.
0: Please tell me if I smell bad.
2: I always will. You guys, it's like a smell pact. I will always. And me
0: we
2: too.
0: Do have a smell
2: if my
0: pact.
2: Perfume's always, you know, sometimes I feel like I coat it on pretty thick.
0: I know if you spray in the office.
2: Yeah. Well, that's just a prank I do to keep you honest.
0: Yeah, well.
2: I spray perfume under my desk, so drive me nuts in your community.
0: It is noted. What if you go up to a guy and just spray him down? What if you went to your car, like, you know, got some Axe
1: body spray? If I had it on me, I'd have squirted this guy.
2: Better. Yeah, I mean, people are out here macing people in the streets. I mean, just go ahead and axe somebody, you know?
1: On one of those, like, fumigation guns.
0: Oh.
1: Or, like, the old perfume with the bulb.
0: Yeah.
1: Like, oh, Lord. Get the stank off of this guy, man.
2: Sometimes, though, you put like a powder smell on top of a smelly person, and that's worse.
1: It's worse, yeah.
0: Yeah, it sounds like a.
2: And you can like feel in the back of your throat.
0: It's a powder with a turd behind it, you know. All right, listen, we got to take a break. When we come back, it is time for Simpleton Trivia. That's right. Rafe, I'm going to hand you the questions. Here we go. Here are the questions. Okay, so here's how it's going to work. I'm going to get you on the phone, Moon, if you will put 45 seconds up on the clock.
3: Okay.
0: You will have 45 seconds to answer 10 common knowledge questions. If you get all 10 correct, and if you get one wrong, I mean, you're going to hear this immediately, and I'm going to hang up on you. And that's going to be it for you. So if you go through all 10 questions, you can skip once. 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
0: All right, it's 8:12. Hope you guys are all feeling smart today. It's 8:12. It is Tuesday. Traveling the weather. Moon coming at you.
5: 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Accident on right shoulder 170 northbound just before 70. Also an accident 270 westbound at Illinois 3. There's a 48-minute delay there. Your point forecast, mostly sunny, high of 86. Right now to 68 at the point studio.
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0: 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Happy birthday, Riz.
1: Somebody on the emails asking, this is from Zach. Interested in going to Riz Show Night at the Blues game. That being said, I'm a wheelchair user, and I'm having a hard time trying to figure out if there's wheelchair accessible seats available for the theme night.
2: Yeah.
1: Because I was like, go to the Blues website. He says he did, and normally there's an option to click when you're searching for tickets for handicap accessible seats. When you go to the theme night and search tickets, it doesn't show that option.
2: Well, where we normally are for the theme night, or at least these last couple of years, we're in kind of the same section, and there are places of, you know, where you can park a wheelchair.
1: You know what I'm going to do?
2: Hang out.
1: Zach, I'm going to forward this to our promotion.
2: There you go.
1: Matthew Chambers. Matthew got you. Matthew's got you. Hey, did you hear about the story about that 21-year-old that fell off the roof in Columbia?
2: Oh, man.
3: Columbia, Missouri.
1: Yeah, Columbia, Missouri, yeah. 21-year-old former Mizzou student fell from the rooftop bar at Harpo's Bar and Grill in downtown Columbia on Sunday night. The kid's name is Corbin, a 2023 graduate of, is it Chillicothe?
3: Sounds good. Yeah, Chillicothe.
1: Is that how you say it?
3: Yeah.
1: Chillicothe High School suffered severe trauma, including multiple skull fractures, broken pelvis, brain swelling that required emergency surgery to relieve the pressure, according to a social media update by his mother. So he is at MU Healthcare in critical condition. So this was Sunday night at 9 o'clock. Fell off the roof.
4: Holy smokes.
1: Witnesses say they saw him sitting on a rooftop railing earlier in the evening and noted that security had previously asked him to step down. No altercation or violence preceding the fall. It just seems like an accident. Damn. This kid's in bad shape, too.
2: That sucks.
1: That sucks.
3: Those are good-sized buildings down there, too.
1: Is anybody... I have not spent much time in Columbia. In fact, I've spent no time in Columbia.
5: That's not it's much.
3: The downtown's pretty cool. Like, you got the Blue Note and all those just rad restaurants everywhere.
6: Yeah.
3: It's a nice little strip.
6: I spent a lot of time.
1: I'm in a college town.
6: Doing shows. The shows are always fun. Kids are always cool. Like you said, there's always like some new restaurant, new hot restaurant to try every single show down there.
3: And then Shakespeare's, of course, you got to do that.
1: Oh, the pizza?
3: Yeah.
6: Yeah, I think I got a tattoo or two over there, too.
1: You spent much time in Columbia?
2: Nah, well, once. I went to go see the Deftones there a long time ago.
1: So at the Blue Note?
2: Yeah.
1: Rafe, you? Doing any comedy down there in
5: Columbia? Whenever I usually go on tour with Todd Berry when he's in the Midwest, and I feel like we do that run of here, then Columbia, then KC and Omaha. We always play at the Blue Note, and it's cool. And I've done a couple of independent shows there. I went and saw a few shows there, and I've hung out. It's a cool little college town.
3: Yeah, the Blue Note has the greatest green room in the world,
1: too. Yeah.
2: Really?
1: What's there?
6: No. It's under the stage.
5: The basement.
6: It's torture. It sucks.
5: Yeah, it is. Yeah. That little basement where everybody signs the bricks.
6: Yeah, if you're ever playing with like a band. The last time we were there, it was Greek Fire and Good Charlotte. And I think they had a fly-in, so they didn't have a bus. And that, which means you got to share the dressing room. Mm-hmm. So there's, you know, now there's two bands and crews down there. So if you don't have a bus with you, it's tight, but you're in a cellar of an old school theater. Things been there for 100 years.
1: We're all in this together, right? We're having fun.
6: Yeah, it's very rock and roll, and it's always a fun show.
1: Well, feel bad for this kid. Hope he pulls through.
5: There used to be a wild comedy club called Deja Vu there.
3: That's a strip club.
5: Yeah.
3: Yeah.
5: It was a good one.
6: There's another like bar venue called Mojo's. I don't know if it's still there, but that's a fun place to play too. It kind of reminded me of like the High Point without the stairs, without having to go up the stairs and drag your gear up the stairs. But there was like, there was like a scene back in the day. Like I said, it's been a number of years since I've
1: played. Well, it's still a scene. It's a college scene.
6: Yeah, but I'm saying there was a concert scene. There was a fun...
1: Yeah, I don't know. But I can't speak to that now. But
3: and for your disc golfers, they have some pro courses there.
1: Okay.
5: Speaking of scenes,
1: good to know.
5: Got an update on the break about this 49ers. Trailer Park Ho case that we discussed earlier in the show.
1: Jed York.
5: Listener Derek from Ohio says, hey, from Ohio, just wanted to let you guys know they tend to do Sunday brunch specials in the trailer park, so that could explain the Sunday timeline.
2: Interesting.
1: He was there Sunday at 9:30 in a trailer park.
5: Yeah, and I go, how do you
1: know
5: this?
1: The owner of the 49ers.
5: Yes. Couldn't figure out how he got there at 9:30, and we were making assumptions that maybe he was up all night. Turns out maybe he's just a deal. He likes a deal because he's like, I grew up in Ohio, lived there for 26 years. Can't burn my source, but do the math. 30% of 200 would be 140. I think there's a 30% off deal for Sunday
4: brunch.
5: Okay,
4: now, does he roll into the trailer park? What kind of car is he in? Is he in a, like a town car? Is he like, is it a stretch limo?
2: It's like a Uber. Waymo.
4: Did he Uber in?
5: It's a helicopter.
4: They're not Waymoing in East Palestine.
2: You don't know.
3: His family sells vehicles there, I bet.
4: He's driving his own car? Is he in like a Honda Accord?
3: He probably borrowed his aunt's.
4: Maybe a Ford Fusion?
2: He's in a murdered out Lincoln Town car.
4: All right, let's give away some stuff.
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4: All right, today's contest is sponsored by
8: Universal Windows Direct. You'll be saying, I love my windows.
4: All right, so we've got AC/DC tickets, AC/DC Foo Fighters. Still haven't figured out what happened with Pretty Reckless, why they dropped out. They have been kind of hush-hush about that. Because it was originally AC/DC Pretty Reckless, and for Pretty Reckless, it would be a hometown show. Nope.
2: Right.
4: Kind of quietly dropped off the bill, replaced by the Foo Fighters.
2: Yeah, strange.
4: We got tickets for the St. Louis Blues home opener versus the San Jose Sharks, October 8th over at Enterprise. Blues hockey is right around the corner. Single game tickets for the 2026-27 season are on sale now. We got tickets to go see Candlebox at the pageant and tickets to go see Toadies with Local H at the pageant. All right, so we're playing Simpleton Trivia. So Rave's going to read you 10 questions. If you get all 10 questions correctly without getting one wrong, boom, you get two pairs of tickets.
5: That's right.
4: Or for one pair of tickets, you could choose one of us to do the 10 questions in 45 seconds and bet on or against us.
5: Mm-hmm. Also true.
4: All right, 314-624-3833, 618-398-3833. Let's go to Chris in St. Charles. Good morning, Chris.
9: Morning. My condolences, Riz.
4: All right, Chris, is it going to be doing it yourself or is it going to be having one of us do it?
9: Oh, I got to do it myself.
4: Okay, so this is for two pairs of tickets.
5: Chris.
4: Now, Chris, if you are to get all 10 correct in 45 seconds, what will your two pairs be?
9: I want to see the Foo Fighters.
4: Foo Fighters. And?
9: And the Blues.
4: And the Blues, okay.
2: Nice. Lot Who's on the, in line the Blues?
4: Here. Lot on the line here. Okay, Moon's on the timer. Nice.
6: I'm on the timer.
5: Long distance.
4: Rafe, are you ready with the questions?
5: Beyond ready.
4: Okay, I'm ready with
5: gonna
4: the...
5: Win.
4: Let me check to see if this works right. It works. Okay.
2: Wow.
5: Chris.
4: Or.
2: Okay. Look at you.
4: Here we go.
5: Chris, are you ready?
9: Let's do it, Ray.
5: Let's play Simpleton Trivia, bud, for two pairs of tickets. As Larne said, this is for the Foos and the Blues. Your time will begin after I finish asking the first question. Chris, Simpleton Trivia begins now. Chris, how many days are in a leap year?
9: 365.
4: Wrong.
2: Goodbye, Chris.
3: Right, well, technically.
4: Oh, come on. You know the spirit of the question. 366. Come on, man.
5: I feel like people cannot make that. They can't do it.
2: They can't imagine another day.
5: 365 is every other year.
2: When is the next leap year?
4: Every 4 years.
2: I know, but when was the last one?
4: 2020. No, 2024.
6: It was under 4 years ago.
2: Yeah, we're up due for one.
4: I think 2028.
2: I think next year. 2028.
6: Well, at least we're all in the spirit of Simpleton Trivia.
2: Oh, boy. I'm in my head.
5: 366.
4: Matt?
5: Man, hello? I was really rooting for Chris.
4: Yeah, don't give me a technical use right with 365. We know the spirit of that question. It's 366. All right, Matt.
9: Hey, Merry Christmas, Riz.
4: Are you going to do it yourself, or are you going to have one of us do it?
5: Happy Hanukkah.
9: I will do it to for myself.
2: Okay. Do it to yourself and for yourself.
4: Do it to it? Okay. So if you are to win two pairs of tickets, what will the tickets be?
9: Blues and Foos.
4: Blues and Foos.
2: Let's go.
3: I like that.
4: What was this? Matt. This is Matt.
5: Matt.
4: This is Matthew.
5: The number to beat so far is zero, Matt.
4: Well, there's no... He's playing for himself, remember?
5: I know.
2: He's doing it to himself.
5: Just for pride.
4: For pride, yes.
5: Matt, I believe in you. Good luck.
9: Thank you.
5: Simpleton Trivia begins now. Your time will begin after I finish asking the first question. Matt, how many total hours are in two full days?
9: 48.
5: What is the main gas that humans breathe to survive?
9: Oxygen.
5: What is the capital city of the United States?
9: Washington, D.C.
5: How many sides does a standard stop sign have?
9: Eight.
5: What continent is the South Pole located on?
9: Antarctica.
5: What is 50 minus 18?
9: 32.
5: What metal is attracted to a magnet?
9: Iron.
5: What type of creature is a tarantula?
9: Spider.
5: What color is created when you mix red and yellow?
9: Green?
10: Red and yellow.
11: Oh, it's orange.
12: Orange.
3: I thought he had it.
12: Damn it. I would have said purple. I would have gotten it wrong. Oh, he was at 8?
5: That was kind of a tough one for Simpleton. Not really, but
12: no.
5: In comparison to
10: No.
12: It can't all be softballs. These are for foos and blues.
5: That's just for foos and blues. Matt, you were doing good, bud.
12: Damn.
5: And I feel like number 10 was he would have gotten it.
12: Tom?
13: Yes, sir.
12: All right, Tom, are you going to do it yourself, or are you going to have one of us do it?
13: I do not do it myself.
5: Okay, Tom.
12: Wait, so you are going to do it yourself?
13: I am not.
12: Okay, so who are you going to have do it?
5: I am not.
13: How do you say learn?
12: Learn.
10: How do you say, am I going to get it, or am I going to
12: fail?
10: Are
12: you betting on her or against her?
13: Definitely against.
10: Oh, definitely. Oh. What's your name?
12: Tom.
10: Matt.
12: Tom.
10: Suck it, Tom. All right.
12: Learn. Lock in.
10: All right. I'm locked in. Don't yell at me.
12: I don't want Tom winning nothing. Tom.
10: Yeah. What do you want?
12: Let's say Learn biffs it. What tickets do you want?
13: Blues.
12: Blues.
10: Yeah, you wouldn't go to the Foo Fighters, Tom.
12: Blues home opener.
10: Punk ass.
12: Okay. Okay.
10: I don't know.
5: You a bitch, Tom.
10: You a bitch, Tom.
12: Hey. Whoa.
10: That's my bestie right there. Let's go.
12: Okay.
10: We're going off the cliff.
12: Let's go.
5: Abusing people.
10: All right.
5: Here
10: we go.
12: Hey, I want to make sure you don't.
5: Love you, Tom.
12: These are the questions that you would have asked Tom, correct?
10: What does that mean? He's got special lady questions?
5: Yeah, what do you think I'm going to ask her?
12: Hey!
5: You think these are all perimenopause questions?
10: Yeah.
12: What you got?
10: You got ovaries or testicles?
12: Moon's got me.
14: I know what you're saying.
12: Moon's got me.
14: I see what you're saying.
10: You guys are also Thelma.
5: Learn, what is your last name?
10: LL. What?
12: Okay, here we go.
5: You seem like they're really tailored to her. Learn. Simpleton trivia. Are you prepared?
10: I am. Let's go.
5: Your time will start when I finish asking the first question. Learn, what is the largest organ in the human body?
10: The skin.
5: How many inches are in 2 feet?
10: 24.
5: What is the term for an animal that eats only plants?
10: Oh, pass.
5: What planet is closest to the sun?
10: Mercury.
5: What's 12 times 4?
10: 12 times 4 is 48.
5: In what month is Thanksgiving celebrated in the United States?
10: November.
5: What shape has 3 sides?
10: Triangle.
5: What kind of tree keeps its leaves or needles all year long?
10: Pine tree.
5: What kind of tree is a pine tree?
10: What kind of what? What
5: kind of tree is that?
10: Deciduous.
5: No.
10: Shoot. Also herbivore.
12: Evergreen.
10: Evergreen.
5: Deciduous loses its leaves.
10: Shoot. Well,
12: Tom.
10: Congrats, Tom.
12: Yeah. Tom?
13: Yes, sir.
12: You're going to go to the Blues home opener.
5: You had it.
10: Yeah, and you know what, Tom? When you're at the Blues, I want you to think of me, buddy, and what I did for you, okay? When your butt's in the seats, dude, and you get to meet, like, I don't know, one of the players, and Chris Kerber, like, walks up to you, I want you to know, Learn got me here.
13: Thank you.
5: I heard that.
13: Thank
12: All right, you. Tom, hang on.
5: You bitch.
10: You punk ass.
5: Just kidding. Love you, Tom.
10: Right,
12: Mark? Hello, Mark.
15: Morning, guys. Edward, there it is.
12: All right, Mark. You gonna do it yourself, or are you gonna have somebody else do it?
15: I'll do it myself.
10: I'll do it.
5: By how fast you said happy birthday, Riz, I knew you was gonna do this yourself.
10: Mm-hmm.
5: I like your style, man. How much coffee you got in you right now, Mark?
15: Thanks, bro. None. I'm drinking a Pepsi.
10: Pepsi is 8:36 a.m. Is that
5: and
10: a
5: Red Bull?
15: And a Red Bull.
10: Oh my gosh.
5: You buried the lead a little, but all right, you're ready.
12: And a Red Bull. Okay. Here we go,
5: Mark.
15: Yes.
5: For 2 sets of tickets. Your Simpleton trivia will begin after I ask the first question. Are you ready?
15: Yes.
5: Mark. What hard outer structure covers an egg?
15: The shell.
5: What is 100 divided by 4?
15: 25.
5: Which direction does the sun rise from?
15: East.
5: What color do you get when you mix blue and yellow?
15: Green.
5: How many years are in a decade?
15: 10.
5: What organ pumps blood through the human body?
15: Heart.
5: What is the largest land mammal?
15: Elephant.
5: Which U.S. state is known as the Sunshine State?
15: California.
5: How many total strings?
12: No.
15: Damn.
12: Florida.
5: Sorry. Even he said it so confidently, it tricked me.
6: Here at Harvard, we do not end our sentences with prepositions.
12: Oh, and he knew it right away. Oh, Mark. How many did he have?
10: Eight.
6: California Dam.
5: He biffed on eight. California Dam.
12: California Dam.
5: California Dam. California Dam. I lost out on two tickets.
12: Kristen.
5: I like how many people are betting on themselves.
12: Kristen, hello. Are you going to do it yourself, or are you going to have somebody else do it?
11: Riz, how are you feeling?
12: Not great.
11: I'm still going to bet on you.
12: On me?
11: Yes. I believe in you.
10: Okay. Oh, my goodness. Kristen, don't screw this up.
12: If you were to win, if we were to win, what do you want?
11: Foo Fighters.
12: Okay, Foo Fighters.
10: Foo Fighters.
12: All right, Kristen, here we go. Good luck to us. Rafe?
5: There goes my hero.
10: Okay. Watch him as he goes.
5: Watch him as he goes. Riz.
12: Let's go.
5: Quiz. He's ready. You know the rules.
12: Locked in.
5: After the first question, your time begins, you simpleton. Scott Daniel, how many nickels make up $1?
12: 25.
6: We're done. Oh, my gosh. Oh, my
12: 20,
6: gosh.
12: Damn it.
5: 20. Congratulations.
10: Okay, well.
6: Hey, man. I'm proud of you. Because you're going to make any of us look good if we... Right.
10: You're going to be mad about this for the rest of the
6: day. You really took one for the team.
10: It's like the grapes.
6: 25.
5: You make me happy.
12: You know what I said?
10: 25,
12: damn.
10: 25, damn.
5: 25, damn. California, damn.
12: Damn.
6: Goodbye.
10: Man.
3: It happens.
6: You are the weakest link.
5: That does sound like a good hook for a rap song. 25, damn. California, damn.
12: I told you, Kristen, I'm tired.
5: Deciduous, damn.
10: Deciduous.
5: Damn. California, damn. 25, damn.
12: 25, damn.
5: That does sound kind of like a
10: blues
5: scissor
10: infuse.
5: Song.
10: Blues infuse. All right.
12: I told you not. Don't pick me. Joe?
5: First question.
12: I know. It's dumb. I wasn't.
5: Lots thinking. Of time.
10: Lock in.
12: I'm not doing it anymore. Joe? Hello, Joe.
14: Hello, Riz. I am going to bet on Moon because he has not let me down in the last 5 years I've been calling in.
6: Oh my God, man. Don't put that pressure on me.
12: Here we go.
6: You're going against me, though, right?
12: No, he's going for you.
14: No. I'm going for you. No pressure.
12: Let's go.
6: You fool, brother.
5: Get it on you.
6: I had a long weekend.
3: Cap on today.
6: I had a long weekend. I have no fruit this morning.
12: I'm not hoping you get one that's very easy wrong so we could all be together.
6: Yeah, will you hold my hand if so? Dry your hands off, please.
10: Yeah, evergreen.
12: I'm not hoping that you biff an easy one like I did, but hey, for Joe. Oh, hey, Joe, if you guys win, what do you want?
5: Hey, Joe.
14: Well, not to add to the pressure, but I would love to take my daughter to a Blues game.
10: Oh, his daughter to the her first Blues game.
12: Has she ever been to a Blues game?
6: It's her first Blues game.
5: Sorry, what, Joe?
12: Joe, is it her first Blues game?
14: Her first Blues game, yes.
12: Oh, my God. And the home opener, big deal.
5: Joe, have you already told her about these plans?
14: No, absolutely not.
12: No.
6: Absolutely not. He doesn't have that much faith in me.
12: Okay.
5: Could you tell her right now?
14: I've learned that lesson.
5: Do you have that much faith that you're willing to tell your daughter right now we're going to a Blues game?
14: Absolutely. I'm going to text her right now. She's probably got her phone out at school.
12: All right, let's go.
5: Right now.
12: Okay. Let's go.
5: Good news. Daddy finally came through. Moon Valjean.
6: Well, we're going out here. Question one. All this build up, dude. All right, go. Come on.
5: What years were the Mesozoic era?
12: Oh.
5: Just kidding.
6: All right.
12: The Mesozoic.
5: Just.
6: Don't be tailoring this and make a fool of me.
5: I'm joking. I'll do it myself. Round six. Moon Valjean, your time begins after I finish asking the first question. Moon, what is 7 times 8?
6: Oh, why are you doing math?
10: Come on, man.
6: 7 times 8? Let's see. Is that 56?
10: Nice.
5: What substance is glass made of?
6: Sand.
5: How many zeros are in the number 1,000?
6: 3.
5: What is the national bird of the United States?
6: Bald eagle.
5: What do caterpillars turn into?
6: Butterflies.
5: What is the capital of Illinois?
6: Springfield.
5: How many total months have 31 days?
6: I think it is 5.
5: 7.
6: Seven, yeah. I knew it was one off of 6.
12: Yeah.
6: I mean,
16: Nickels and a dollar, dude.
10: His daughter's not going. You're so happy. You feel so ridiculous.
5: And got left hanging like an a-hole.
16: Yeah, because it did. The 31 days in a month.
12: My boy!
10: Oh, my God.
12: Okay, this is for the juggalos and juggalettes.
5: Whoop, whoop.
10: Oh,
16: no. Sorry, brother.
12: Yeah.
16: I don't feel too
10: His
16: bad.
10: His daughter's not going to her first booster.
12: I could hear a little girl crying.
10: Oh, my God.
5: Someone's crying in study hall right now.
12: All right, let's do one more, okay? One more.
5: Dang, bro. That was the toughest one in there.
12: Miranda.
17: Hello.
12: Hello, Miranda. Okay, so you're going to be you doing it, or are you going to choose somebody else?
17: Okay. I was going to go with Moon.
16: But
17: seems a little off today.
16: Off.
17: Do you think he can pull it off for me?
12: I think he can. Yeah. I think he's got you.
16: He's got his.
5: You can also bet against him.
16: Watch this redemption.
5: If you feel like
16: off. You can bet against me.
5: You have that option, Moanda. You work at Applebee's.
17: I was going to go for you.
12: Yes, I like that.
16: All that's right. Even better. Let's do redemption.
5: Moanda believes.
12: Because I feel that if you bet against him, he would biff it on purpose for you.
16: How would you say that? The integrity of this game is on the line, and I
5: true dat
16: would never. Mm. Ever.
10: Yeah, Rafe would never give me simple questions, and you'd never do
16: I would
10: for
16: never
10: somebody.
16: Ding the integrity of this show and this
12: All right, okay. Miranda is betting on you.
16: Yeah.
17: Well, let's
12: we
17: go.
12: Okay, let's go. Here we go.
10: There we go.
5: All right.
16: Yes, I'm ready.
5: Are you ready, little trivia
16: Yes,
5: pig?
16: I'm ready.
10: What is she going to? Does she want the Foo Fighters?
12: Oh, yeah. What do you want tickets for, Miranda?
5: Yeah, Miranda.
17: AC/DC.
12: AC/DC Foo Fighters.
10: You going to take your... Any children with you, or is this just for you?
17: I'm going to take my son. It'll be both of our first times.
12: Oh, my God. Oh, my God.
10: Your son's first concert.
12: Oh, my
10: concert.
12: God. Well, how old's your son?
16: You just screwed yourself.
12: How old?
17: He's nine.
12: Nine.
10: Oh. He's seen AC/DC in the food.
12: Thank.
16: I feel like George Costanza here. But yeah, you just did it right there.
12: Here we go. For the kids.
5: For the kids.
18: You've been.
16: Come on.
18: Trivia struck.
5: All right, here we go. You know the rules. Starts when I get done talking. Moon, what is the imaginary line around the middle of the Earth called?
16: Equator.
5: How many total states are in the United States?
16: 50.
5: What color is a ruby?
16: Red.
5: What is 14 times 2?
16: You're a piece of crap. 28.
5: What type of animal is a frog?
16: Amphibian.
5: What country is directly north of the United States?
16: Canada.
5: How many total legs do three spiders have?
16: That is 24.
5: What process do plants use to make food using sunlight?
16: Make food, I'm going to go as photosynthesis.
5: What is the main ingredient in bread?
16: Yeast. Water.
5: What is 100 minus 37?
16: 40, or... I mean, dude.
10: Wait a minute. I'm sorry.
16: What are you doing? There's so many hang-ups. And, was that a little strange?
10: Wait, flour would be the main ingredient.
5: Flour's the main ingredient in bread. We had one question
16: Isn't
5: left.
16: It third?
5: And to avoid the argument, I was going to go ahead and ask the last one.
16: Isn't it water, yeast, flour, 3-3?
10: Yeah.
12: The main ingredient is flour. The main ingredient is flour.
16: Well, then
12: the main ingredient is flour.
16: Then
5: I sensed an argument pending, so I was going to go ahead and ask the 10th question.
12: We probably would have given you...
5: If you'd have gotten the last one by time, I may have made an argument for you.
16: Mm. Dang. Mm. Bummer.
5: So I wasn't purposely trying to.
16: Yeah. Well, I don't know. I sure was thrown. But
5: well.
16: Wrong on bread. Sorry, Miranda.
5: Wrong on bread.
12: Yeah, bro.
16: Some people get
10: what are you talking about?
12: You got two wrong.
16: Some people get the color of grass and some people get
12: Hey, listen.
10: No, they're my question.
12: You got what is the country that is directly above the US?
16: Yeah. I'm not,
12: okay.
16: I get it.
5: Some people take it on the chin and some
16: You got
5: to
16: bet against us. What are you fools thinking?
10: Yeah, enough with the everybody's lovey-dovey. Right.
12: Enough give us betting on us.
10: Come at me, bro.
12: Although
5: we got enough for another one, if you want to do another.
12: Tom bet against you.
10: I know they usually
12: Tom's
10: do,
12: the only
10: and
12: winner,
10: that's
12: and
10: cool.
12: He's the only guy that won.
16: Yeah,
7: the Rizzuto Show.
16: We've all learned our lesson here.
12: Maybe we'll do it again tomorrow. I don't know.
16: Flour. Yeah, that makes a lot more sense.
5: Flour.
12: Yeast. Dang. Is, you know, probably
16: got,
12: the least.
16: I got close though, right? Was that
12: we're like eight.
16: Question
12: you were
16: eight
12: nine.
16: Or nine?
5: That was nine.
12: Nine.
5: That's why I asked the last one. I was like, if we can get it under time, we'll make an argument.
12: Damn, bro.
16: So close.
12: Some 9-year-old kid is going to be sitting at home on September 8th.
18: Big dogs.
12: All right, we got some of your emails next. It's 8:47. It is Tuesday. Traffic and weather. Moon coming at you.
16: 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We have that accident 270 westbound at Illinois 3, 45-minute delay, and an accident left lane blocked 40 westbound past Hampton. Your point forecast, disappointment across the area for not winning tickets. But mostly sunny, high of 86. Right now it's 70 at the point studio. You guys are
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28: 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Happy birthday, Riz.
12: Where are these donuts from?
5: LB.
10: LB.
5: Or ELBY. I don't know how to say it.
12: Well, thank you, Janelle, for dropping off the donuts. What's the occasion?
10: Scott's going to be a dad in a week.
12: That's right.
5: Scotty got a baby.
3: That's right. Celebrated.
12: That's right. This morning, gang, wanted to bring some donuts to celebrate the first day of school.
6: Stop it.
5: School.
10: That's very nice.
12: Well, that's nice. What do we got? What kind of donuts?
10: Long John. There's a kind of perverted looking donut in there, though.
5: Yeah. There's one that looks like when Scott conceived.
3: The one with the sprinkles?
5: No, there's one that's got a very conspicuous.
3: Oh, the red one.
5: Oh, no. The red one. No.
3: The braided one.
5: The red one looks kind of like a hemorrhoid.
12: Look at that bear claw. Looks great.
5: Yeah, it does look good.
12: Thank you, Chanel.
16: Bear paw.
5: They look good.
10: Also, the donut holes. I'm a big fan of donut holes.
5: I like that they sprinkled a few donut holes in for us to get a little...
6: There's donut holes?
10: Taste.
5: Just to get a They're little quick
10: now.
5: Hit. They're gone.
10: For real, ate them all?
5: Yeah, we ate them all.
10: There were like two.
6: Monsters.
5: There were nine. There were nine donut holes?
10: I didn't want to say it, but yeah, there were like eight donut holes.
12: Now they're in your belly.
10: Mm-hmm.
16: Not fair.
12: When was the last time you went over somebody's house and then told you to take your shoes off?
16: It might have been your house.
12: I only did that once.
16: No, you've done it multiple times.
10: No, you did do it because when Tim and I have come over,
12: no,
10: we've
12: no,
10: taken our shoes
16: bro,
10: off.
16: Bro.
12: No.
16: I had to crawl on the carpet.
5: You don't make
12: that
5: me.
12: Was only downstairs, okay? And that rule has been lifted.
16: Oh, is that a fact?
12: Yes.
16: Well, I haven't been invited since then.
12: That rule has been lifted.
16: How many years has it been lifted?
5: 2012.
16: Oh, my God, dude. That shows you. You also made me take them off at the rental house. You didn't even own a house.
10: The rental house.
16: And we
10: house.
16: Had to take shoes off.
5: The rental. Can't track mud into the red room sex dungeon.
12: It's not my rule. It's my wife's rule.
16: Well,
12: I don't care.
16: It was enforced. You enforced it. That was the last time that I've been forced to take my shoes off.
12: In my house, it's just no shoes on the second floor.
16: I've never even seen the second floor.
12: Yeah, good. You're never going to see the second floor.
16: Yeah, I'm not really interested anymore either. So I'm there.
12: No, so if you go over to somebody's house, you know, and they tell you to take your shoes off. I mean, listen, we're all in our mid to late 40s now.
10: I'm not. I'm 41.
12: Okay. Okay, you're in your 40s.
10: Thank you.
12: Should we still be telling people to take the shoes off when you come in?
4: Yes.
12: Like, if you're having a dinner party, you're having people over, you're having a group of friends over, you're still having people take your shoes off.
10: You shouldn't be having people over if this is a thing. You don't want them in there anyway. And you
12: I
10: know
12: agree.
10: What? I'm sorry. I don't really know if I want your foot sweat everywhere.
12: Yeah.
10: I just don't know.
4: I'd rather have that, right, than the gross public.
16: I would love the opportunity to be invited somewhere and then go over there and be told to take my shoes off. I would just
12: And refuse?
16: I would just turn around and leave.
10: Right. I gotta go.
16: It would be my favorite
5: Head
16: thing.
5: Out.
16: I'd create a memory. It would be hysterical. I would stick to my guns. And
12: I'm too old to take my shoes
16: and
12: off.
16: And I wouldn't be an adult taking my shoes off. I wouldn't want, yeah.
12: Just
16: yeah.
12: don't have people over.
10: Right.
16: That's what I mean. Why did you invite
12: If you don't want
16: me?
12: The house messed up, just don't have people over.
10: Right. Get hardwood floors or tile floors and just mop after everybody leaves. Stop
12: we only
10: it.
12: Had the shoes off policy for the white carpets down in the basement. And again, that wasn't my rule.
10: White carpet.
4: And when did the rule end?
10: What are we doing with that?
12: When somebody spilled something on the white carpet.
16: Yes. Who lived in the home, right?
12: And it was my wife who did it.
10: Oh that's man. The best.
5: Died by your own curse.
10: Yep.
12: And that stain ain't coming out. We've had zero res in there. They can't get that stain out.
10: New floor time.
12: I mean, it's, I don't know what she spilled. Great. Mystery liquid. I have no idea.
16: Hey, welcome to the house. Take your shoes off.
5: Oh, elderberry
16: see you later.
5: Juice.
12: I'm not taking my shoes off.
16: Yeah, I'm a. I have to.
5: You guys have really come around on this because I feel like I took a hard stance on this in 2023.
12: I've evolved.
5: That's great. I love the way you've come. I love that Moon's ready to walk out. I'm definitely out. I'll do an about face.
10: Now, if I do take my shoes off, like I will do this. Like if I'm over at my best friend's house and we're hanging out for a while and we're like talking, I will eventually just take my shoes off
12: for comfort.
10: For comfort and like curl up or whatever. That's a different breed.
12: But if it's like a dinner, you know, a dinner party, there's a couple, you know, couples over and we're, you know.
10: Yeah, I don't leave your shoes on.
12: Leave your shoes on.
10: I don't want to know what's
12: if
10: going on.
12: You don't
10: on.
12: Want your house messed up. Just don't have people over.
5: What right. if he came? What if he came and I was like, take your shoes off, put these shoes on.
10: Oh, you have guest slippers?
4: Yeah. Oh, nice.
10: Now that's
5: maybe
10: a
5: they're
10: level
5: like
10: up.
5: Sexy slippers.
12: You ever seen where people have
10: stilettos?
12: People have at their front door like
5: you look like a nine.
12: You put your foot in the thing and it puts like a booty on you.
16: No.
4: Oh man,
16: I'll do that.
12: Look at that.
16: That's funny.
12: Look that up.
10: It's like a little temporary booty little thing.
12: Like, yeah, like the service. Like when your HVAC company comes
16: guys.
12: In.
4: Yeah.
12: You step in the thing and it puts the booty on your shoe.
5: I've seen it like at places like when I was looking at houses. Some of the houses had that. The realtors would put them in there.
4: That's wild.
5: Like a little booty thing. You stepped in, it would just like
12: yeah.
5: pop them on your feet, and then you threw them in a basket when you
12: Even
5: left.
12: Even still, that's weird.
4: I've seen
5: that's
4: service workers.
5: To me. I'd rather just take my shoes off than you put extra stuff on me.
12: I don't want to have to worry about my sock.
16: Can you
12: condition.
16: Imagine being at a dinner party and everybody's walking around looking like they're going into surgery?
10: They're scrubbed up.
3: But haven't you ever had anyone come work at your house and they just automatically do that without?
16: Yes, and
12: I
16: do. That's
12: and
16: policy.
12: I tell them, I go, you don't need to do
10: that. That's what I say too. I'm like, I'm not one of these people. Just come in the house.
16: Oh, I do, because I don't know where the boots have been. Their boots have been in a bunch of like flooded basements and things.
12: I like to roll the dice. Different.
16: Well, I appreciate the booty on the service worker.
3: On the serviceman.
5: No need in my home.
3: Cool, I appreciate the booty on the serviceman.
16: Yeah, baby.
5: That's what I said.
10: My wife's not home.
16: Nice booty.
10: Just walk in.
5: God, go hit those carpets. I go, these floors were made for a working man's feet. Get in there, brother.
12: I don't want to have to worry about socks as well when I leave the house. There's already enough going on.
10: Well, then you're wearing like the pair of socks you didn't realize had a hole in it. Now you got a hole. Mm-hmm.
12: Are you prepared to take your shoes off right now and walk around in your socks?
10: I don't have shoes on. All right, okay, I have slippers on.
12: Now it's a surprise. Now it's a surprise. You go to somebody's house. A surprise.
10: Surprise.
12: Now your toes are probably gross.
10: Yeah, I got a corn.
12: You're not ready. You're not ready to show your toes.
5: Yeah, a lot of, women specifically, like, there's a lot of, they're dressed up.
12: What kind of socks am I rocking?
5: They may not have socks on. Jeez. Then they're barefoot in your house.
12: I got Eddie Bauer's on.
10: I'm barefoot. Cool.
16: I'm a sock guy, and I really love my socks. Therefore, I would never put them on the dirty floor. Get out of my face. Never.
10: Yeah.
16: It's so gross.
10: When your socks get a hole in it, do you just throw them out immediately, or do you wear them until they're dead?
16: I would never wear a sock down to where it could get a hole in it.
10: Oh, really?
16: I don't think so. No, man, socks are important.
10: They are.
12: So here's what etiquette says.
16: Everything.
12: Etiquette says if you're a host and you insist on people taking your shoes off, you need to make that aware. You need to let your guests know before they arrive.
10: Okay.
12: So they can wear clean, comfortable socks.
10: That's weird, too, though. Like, can you imagine you get an invite? Hey, by the way, just a heads up, we don't let shoes in the house. So see you on Saturday.
12: I would appreciate that.
16: Yeah, that way I can
10: RSVP.
16: I would appreciate
12: I'm not
16: make it.
10: I feel like you guys would be like marinating on that for a while. Like, what is that? What does she think?
12: Etiquette also says, lead with hospitality. Always greet guests with a warm welcome before making the request.
5: Please disrobe and put on this kimono.
10: I will say the level up of having guest slippers just ready is tight, and I would be 1,000% down on that. Especially if you get to keep them when you leave. It's like the spa.
5: But if you don't get to keep them when you leave, then I'm thinking about who else is dogged up in these.
10: Right.
12: Keep and a bet.
16: I get the nastiness. I mean, I get where people's rules
12: I got
16: are
12: the numbers.
16: Because my wife said that, before us, like she always had a no shoes. And she's like, people are walking on driveways and over oil slicks and poo-poo and yelling.
12: Yes, and that's
16: totally get that. But we clean our floors every week, and I have house shoes because I need to be in shoes all the time.
12: A study revealed that the soles of shoes carry an average of 421,000 units of bacteria, including E. coli and something I can't even pronounce.
16: For my immune system. Mm-hmm. That's what it's for.
5: So what?
10: Well, and if I go get like my physical at the hospital, you've been inside of a hospital, do not wear your shoes inside the house. Like, leave those at the door. Ugh. Let them kind of just bake off for a second because that's disgusting. Everybody's coughing. Germs everywhere.
12: I figure that's probably the cleanest place. They're wiping that down all the time.
5: Yeah, you're walking on the stream. So.
3: Yeah, whenever I was in the surgery rooms, as soon as I got in my car, I switched shoes. I would not even bring those close to the house.
16: The chat's
3: like,
16: making
3: gross.
16: The chat's making a point about Japan, and in Japan, you know, they take shoes off.
12: We're not in Japan.
16: Yeah, okay. When I'm in Japan, I follow the rules because everybody's doing. That's the rule. I know that going in. Japan told me on the invite. Then I got to take my shoes off when I get
5: there. Houses are made of matchsticks and paper.
16: Yeah.
12: I get it.
16: That's a different game.
12: And no open flames.
16: And I'm also sitting on the floor to eat.
5: Yeah.
16: It's a different thing.
5: Great.
16: This ain't Japan. Until we start operating like Japan, I'm wearing my shoes everywhere I go.
12: All right.
5: You come, you come in my house and bow? Put on a gi? Fine. I'll kick my shoes off. You can meet me at the door that way. If you have like a little folding door that you just open, God, man.
16: And for the level of societal service that you're getting over there.
5: Next time you're out of town, I'm getting in that board and getting rid of some of these.
12: I'm still going.
16: I love it.
12: All right. We got time for a couple of emails. Risho@1057thepoint.com or your instant feedback on the Point mobile app.
16: 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Riz.
12: Yeah.
16: Thanks for the shout out today. My name is Lucas Meyer. I'm the guy with the daughter who you met in Fayetteville.
12: Oh, yeah, Lucas.
16: I made her listen to the shout-out on the podcast. Thanks, because now she thinks I'm 1% less of a douchebag.
12: Oh, cool dad now. Yes. Super I hope cool. I hope you guys enjoyed the tour. Fayetteville was lovely. That's a guy I met on the street, and he goes, yeah. Riz? And I go, are you from St. Louis? And I'm thinking to myself, what a dumb question to ask. Of course he's from St. Louis. Where else would he be from that he would know me?
16: The podcast is popular everywhere, by the way.
3: Yeah.
16: There was some podcast listeners at my show in Hollywood over the weekend who have never been to St. Louis.
12: Chances are it's somebody from St. Louis. Chances are. Nice to meet you, buddy. Maybe I'll see you again down there in Fayetteville. Go Razorbacks.
7: Go Razorbacks.
12: Next.
16: You guys were talking about the NBA Jam programmer making the Bulls lose to the Pistons in the game because of his pettiness.
12: Yes, he was a huge Pistons fan, and if you were playing NBA Jam and you went for a last-minute shot and the game was tied up, Bulls versus Pistons, the Bulls would always miss the shot, and the Pistons would win.
16: I started thinking about some other levels of pettiness that I could see Riz aspiring to be.
12: How dare you?
16: Number one. 50 Cent hated Ja Rule. Ja Rule was being released from prison and doing a comeback show, and apparently 50 Cent bought out the first several rows of the show so that he could have to perform to an empty section.
12: I do remember that. That was chef's kiss. Amazing.
16: Riz-level pettiness.
12: Did anybody remember that?
3: Mm-mm.
12: So, yeah, Ja Rule got out of prison, and 50 Cent bought out a lot of the seats, so they were empty.
16: But who loses there? Because Ja Rule still got the cash. Still sold the seats.
12: True.
16: Number two.
12: I still appreciate the spirit of it.
16: Number two, in France, a homeowner reported a neighbor to police because their trash cans were not hidden. In response, the neighbor built a barrier wall with a mural of trash cans painted on it.
12: I've seen that. I Riz also level appreciate petty. The spirit of that.
16: No, very amazing.
12: A great story.
16: Number three, somebody who stated using who had started using a random email account to sign up for things to avoid spam emails realized that the email account he thought was fake actually belonged to a real person. This was realized after he had registered his car's software using the spam email address. The real owner of the address gained access to said person's car and would randomly start it, lock and unlock the doors. He would beep the horn all hours of the night. He also named the car Stop Using My Email Address.
12: Hmm.
7: Interesting.
3: Gosh.
16: Riz-level pettiness. Number four, a woman in the UK who had been cheated on by an ex-boyfriend made hundreds of keys with keychains that read, if found, call, then listed the ex's phone number. She dropped them all over the city so the ex-boyfriend would get phone calls at all hours of the night saying he lost his keys.
12: Well, that's
16: Riz-level
12: nice.
16: Pettiness. Number five, a woman who...

0: would often paint his critics as the antagonists in his paintings. While he was completing the Last Judgment, the ceiling on the Sistine Chapel, one of the Pope's assistants complained about the amount of nudity. In response, he painted that assistant as Minos, the judge of the underworld, complete with donkey ears.
1: Oh, okay.
2: Level That's pedigree. Awesome.
0: And finally, President Andrew Jackson did not like having to entertain the political elite and aristocracy. In response, he would then hide wheels of cheese throughout meeting places in the White House to rot. The smell ensured that no visitor would want to stay for very long, and he trained parrots to insult visitors he didn't like.
1: Wow, the man had trained parrots to insult visitors? That's like Yoda level pettiness.
0: Thought you'd like those.
1: Yeah, thank you very much. That's amazing for you to think I would do stuff like this. Next.
0: Can you please, if not already done so, do a bit on how none of you guys really, none of your radio voices fit what you really look like? All in good fun. Love the show. Rafe, to me, sounds like he should sound more like the comedian Uncle Laser. I don't know who that is.
1: Do we know Uncle Laser?
3: Uncle Laser.
2: Yeah.
0: Let's see a picture of
1: okay.
0: Uncle,
1: Let's
0: see
1: Uncle Laser.
3: This is what you're supposed to look like?
4: Supposed to look or sound like? I can't. So I saw this email and couldn't follow what he was saying.
1: He's saying so you sound like you would look like this person.
4: Yeah.
1: Which I don't know who Uncle Laser is.
3: He's got a mullet. It's curly.
1: Uncle Laser.
3: You don't have this hairdo, but he has like your curls.
5: You guys look similar.
3: And he wears cool t-shirts.
1: Oh, he looks pretty like jacked.
3: Huh.
1: Okay.
3: That's not too far.
1: I don't know what he sounds like.
4: That's kind of what I thought when I read it. I go, well, it's not. You mean my cousin?
1: Okay. Who does Learn sound like?
0: Learn sounds like a small town news anchor, a Tina Fey esque from the SNL desk.
3: I love it.
1: That's
3: you
1: nice.
3: Know what? I will take it.
0: That's not far off. Moon looks like a character, or sounds like a character from Revenge of the Nerds. I'd be shocked if he did. I wouldn't be shocked if he did the team's taxes.
1: Okay.
0: Okay. King Scott could be confused as Rafe by a new follower of the show. Definitely not a giant with that flow. That's what he says.
1: And am I somebody who lives under
0: a
1: bridge?
0: And little old Riz.
4: What is this King Scott one? I couldn't follow the King Scott
0: Me neither. This isn't the...
3: Like, he looks like how you look. He's imagining how you look is what King Scott's voice should look like.
4: Hmm. Giant with that flow. Okay.
0: Huh. And Riz would just look a little bit more stereotypical New York Italian. Better like Bubba the Love Sponge or Guy Fieri, the mayor of Flavortown. Which, honestly, if you dyed your hair blonde, if you bleached your hair and stuck it out and just shaved it into a goatee, yeah,
1: maybe.
0: You could do Guy pretty well, actually.
1: Maybe.
4: Be good Halloween.
1: I'm still trying to figure out what I'm going to do for Halloween.
0: You don't know yet? I thought you had already settled this.
1: No. Oh. What's the – it's Freak Show?
4: Freak Show.
3: You don't have to do the theme. They just do it for fun.
4: I'm just going to be freaky.
1: I don't know yet. Oh, somebody sent in a picture of an expired temp tag. 7/26/22.
0: Wow. That's beautiful.
1: 7/26/22. And I know it's from here because it's got Frank Lita license plate holder.
3: Wow.
1: So that is a legit Dodge Caravan, 7/26/22.
0: We had a Missourian.
1: Chef's kiss.
0: We had a Missourian email in and say that their license plate was expired by 2 days, and they were in eastern Illinois and got pulled over in Illinois and given a ticket for the expired license plate. And they're like, what the heck?
3: Right. Gosh.
0: We hear all these things from Missouri. Four-year-old plates.
1: 4 years, man.
0: And he could make it 2 days.
3: Hmm.
1: That's amazing. At this point, just keep going.
3: Right. See how long you can.
1: Yeah, see how long you can keep going.
0: That's what they're doing, I'm sure.
1: Next.
0: Okay, real quick. Do we want something real serious, like a debate, or do we want some entertainment review?
1: Give me a debate. Give me a debate first.
0: 3 a.m. at Walgreens. I hear two women arguing about who's embarrassing who. I walk up to the register right behind them, and it's a mother in her 40s and a daughter, I'd say 15 or 16. The mother pays for this little pink box, then points at it to tell the daughter to grab it. Then it's my turn, and the young checkout lady is already on the phone with the police, even though she didn't even try to get the car or plate description. Apparently, the mother threatened to hit the daughter. The clerk saw a hand sign, which is the thumb in the fist, from the daughter, and said that they were buying the Plan B pill. What do you do? A, if you were the clerk, would you have called the police? And two, that's what the email says. What would you do if your daughter needed a Plan B? So you get the scenario here. This is I read.

0: The email verbatim.
1: Encapsulate that for me one more time. What's the situation?
0: So this person sees a mother and a daughter buying like a pink box, which I guess is a Plan B pill.
2: Okay.
0: And there's some sort of weird yelling going about who's embarrassing who.
3: Mm-hmm.
0: Okay, at so the counter.
2: They're yelling at each other. The daughter makes the hand signal. I'm being...
0: Makes a thumb and a hand thing. This guy catches that. And is, when he comes up and they leave, the clerk says, hold on a second, and calls the police.
1: Hmm. And the thumb and the hand is the universal sign for distress.
3: Or like I'm being kidnapped or
1: that
3: trafficked.
1: Was supposed to be the kidnap trafficking thing.
2: Yeah, that's a trafficking thing.
0: Right. So what do you do? What should the clerk have done?
2: You call the police. If she's making the if she's clearly making the I'm being trafficked signal.
4: Yeah.
2: And somebody's buying her a Plan B kit.
0: Mm-hmm.
2: Yeah, you call the cops.
1: Mm.
0: That's what happened.
2: Clerk, right?
0: Clerk called the cops. And this guy witnessed the whole thing, was just wondering what our thoughts were. What would you do if you saw this go down?
3: Hmm.
2: Yeah.
1: There's a lot of details missing, but yeah.
0: Kind of crazy, huh?
2: If that's all the detail you have and you're our clerk, it's 3 a.m., 3 a.m.
1: I think he's saying, like, are you a customer? You're a customer in line. You're not the clerk. You're just like,
2: oh, am I the customer or the clerk?
0: Either way.
2: Either way.
0: Yeah, the clerk, I'm sure, if the kid was given the clerk the sign. Then
4: if you notice the clerk's already calling the cops and they're not looking at the plates outside, I would join in and like run and see the
2: or you
4: car
2: tell the clerk.
4: A picture of the car with the plates.
2: You tell the clerk.
3: Yeah, they're looking at the video footage.
2: Listen, I took an oath.
3: Oh.
2: Don't tell me for who. I'm not going to tell you for who, but I took an oath. Yeah, what would you do? You call the cops? It's a weird situation.
3: Yeah, if somebody's getting trafficked like that, that's the main problem for me. Yeah. It's like, is this person being held without freedom? What's going on?
2: Listen, would I recognize somebody making that signal?
0: I mean, if you're a clerk, you're probably paying attention to those kinds
2: of
0: things.
2: Yeah, I guess so.
0: Right?
2: Yeah.
3: Hopefully.
2: All right, entertainment. One more.
0: Okay, let's see. Morning, Riz Show. I was catching up on today's show. This is back in July, and I heard the conversation about Colonel Sanders. I also know that you guys are looking for show recommendations all the time. A few years ago, my wife and I got sucked into The Foods That Built America.
2: Oh, I've seen that, yeah.
0: What a great show. A bit of history, a bit of conspiracy and intrigue, and crazy stories. One of which was the start of KFC. Super quick summary. Harlan ran a gas station in the middle of nowhere. Another gas station was trying to steal his business. Harlan shot the guy in a field, and then eventually figured out how to quick fry chicken. There's also stories about frozen dinners and how it changed transportation.
2: Did he kill the guy? I wonder if he killed the guy or
0: I don't think
2: shot
0: so.
2: Him.
0: I don't think so. I think this was like some sort of debate and he just shot the guy. Back when you could just shoot somebody and not kill him and everything was fine, you could just keep inventing chicken recipes.
2: Mm-hmm.
0: There's one about chocolate. There's other crazy stories about
2: back in the day, you could shoot somebody if they just deserved it.
3: Wild West.
0: Anyways, you guys are awesome. Check those shows out. Team Riz member Dave.
2: Yeah, that's a good... That's a good hey, time waster. I just want to watch something educational, whatever. It's in the background.
3: It's great. Everything
2: Foods from Built
3: America. Chocolate to pizza.
0: Also on the show recommendations, this History Channel World War II with Tom Hanks podcast, excellent. Excellent.
3: This History?
2: Hey, did you watch the...
0: It's just a History Channel podcast. It's I think it's just called World War II with Tom Hanks.
2: Just as important as that. Did you watch the third episode of Double Lives of
3: No, I haven't gotten
2: Suburban
3: to it yet.
2: Lives?
3: No, but Tim turned it on the other day.
0: Oh, wait, this is the one,
3: with all the chicks, yeah.
0: Wait, with all the
2: chicks. Friends.
3: Yeah, with Emily, right? Erica or Emily?
2: Erica and Nathan.
3: Erica and Nathan and Brianna Coppedge and all their families. I will say that some of the drama is just like so much acting going on. And I'm like, I don't know if I'm like all in or not. I'm
2: going
3: to watch it because I just have nothing else
2: to TLC.
0: Have you watched?
2: Yeah.
0: And?
2: Yeah, it's one of those shows. It's a reality show.
4: It's a good review.
3: It's fun to see the different locations in the background.
2: It's smut. It's you know what it is. You know what it is. Okay.
0: Okay.
2: And it's right here.
5: 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Traffic and weather.
2: All right, we'll finish out with sports. It's 9:19. It's Tuesday. Traffic and weather. Moon coming at you.
0: 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Stop and go traffic 170 northbound at 40 and Forest Park Parkway. And an accident with about a half hour delay, 270 westbound at Illinois 3 still. Your point forecast, Mills is honey high of 86 right now, 71 at the point studio.
2: Janelle, who gave us donuts, bought me a shot of Malort.
3: Uh-huh.
2: I've never had this.
0: What?
2: This is no good, right?
0: It's time.
3: That's what I hear.
0: It's time.
1: Wait, slicker, is that the one, it's where slicker the... designed for a night that you've chosen to fight your dad.
0: Wait, isn't that the one that has the commercial? No, I'm thinking of Lafroig, that they literally say how bad it tastes. They're like, it tastes like a campfire.
3: Malort's big Chicago.
2: Lafroig is Chicago. Well,
1: Lafroig's expensive scotch that is very smoky. It does taste like a campfire.
2: Well, it's always like somebody gives you a shot of this and they go, oh, good luck. And I'm like, why am I going to do this then?
1: It's like paint thinner.
2: Why do I want to do this if it's going to be terrible? Wit.
0: Are you some kind of wuss?
2: Yeah.
3: Right, did you
0: as
3: sell
0: long
3: it?
0: As you're willing to admit it.
2: I'm not opening it.
3: No.
2: All right, stay there.
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0: We're there, dude. 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
2: All right, today's sports is brought to you by Zero Res. Spell it backward or forward, it spells the same. The Cardinals return home to Busch Stadium tonight to open a three-game homestand against the Orioles. First pitch, 6:45. Both clubs arrive in St. Louis nearly identical high-pressure situations, fighting tooth and nail for the final wild card spot in the respective leagues. The Cards looking to bounce back after Sunday's heartbreaking ninth inning collapse to Philadelphia. Orioles send right-hander Chris Bassitt to the mound, and our manager, Oliver Marmol, is navigating a depleted roster following injuries to Hunter Dobbins, Andre Pallante, Mason Wynn, and Everson Pereira. So that's leaving some holes out there. Baltimore, St. Louis, Marlins, Diamondbacks, Padres, all separated by razor-thin margins. So this homestand against the Orioles and the Pirates is an absolute put-up-or-shut-up sort of a window for the Cardinals squad. Moving over to college basketball. Exciting ticket news for local sports fans. The annual state rivalry clash between the Missouri Tigers and the St. Louis University Billikens is officially locked in for Friday, November 6th at Enterprise Center. Organizers announced it yesterday, and public tickets for the neutral site game will officially go on sale Friday, 10 a.m. via Ticketmaster. Let's go NFL. We talked about it this morning, but I'm going to catch you up on San Francisco 49ers principal owner and CEO Jed York, arrested early Sunday morning in East Palestine, Ohio, during an undercover human trafficking sting conducted by the Mahoning Valley Human Trafficking Task Force, also known as
3: Common spelling?
2: Jed York, 46, who grew up roughly 30 minutes away from Youngstown, Ohio, entered a no-contest plea on Monday morning after prosecutors amended the initial charge to a misdemeanor disorderly conduct. He paid about $1,150 in court fines, received credit for one day served. The NFL then released a statement confirming the league is aware of the matter and will review the incident under the NFL's personal conduct policy, and I'm sure they will find it just fine.
4: Just turn a blind eye.
2: With everything else going
0: it's
2: on.
0: It's fine.
2: Let's go to racing. Law enforcement authorities in Georgia and North Carolina have officially solved a high-profile burglary case involving late NASCAR driver Greg Biffle. Police arrested 44-year-old Terrell Williams in Cobb County, Jr., charging him with second-degree burglary, safe-cracking, and money laundering. What happened was they found out that Williams allegedly was monitoring social media posts, news headlines, and public obituaries to target high-profile homes when owners were away.
0: Wow.
2: Breaking into Biffle's North Carolina home on January 7th to steal firearms, sports memorabilia, precious coins, and about $30,000 in cash. Busted! I'm your sports and that's your moon. We'll see you after this break.
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0: Know that person, or maybe you are that person who hasn't been to the dentist in 5, 10, maybe in 15 years because you hate the needles, you hate the drills, you hate the sound of it all.

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7: 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Moon, what else?
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I am a massive Weezer fan. I always find stuff on their albums that I love, even if I don't love the whole record. But again, The Gold Album from the Mighty Weeze is out now. 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
1: All right, as news is breaking about my presidential bid for 2028, I want to assure you I will not be that busy running. I got a phone call. I got three phone calls from. They would happen to be President Trump or Vice President Vance or Secretary of State Rubio, because that would be divulging, you know, state secrets or something. So they didn't call me, but say they did, and they just said, Bart, just focus on making people aware in St. Louis and Illinois that what you need is an air conditioner that cools and a furnace that heats, without worrying or spending too much time on SEER ratings or efficiency levels. So if you're looking, if you want a common sense approach, one easy number, Missouri and Illinois, 314-293-2600, or the website, Bart with a B, Inman with an I, .com. 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

I know that this isn't going to be a surprise to anybody, but I am I'm pretty good at sending, let's just call it an email that gets my point across in a very firm way, right? And so I'll see an email, I'll get an email, most likely from a record company because they piss me off more than almost any other group of people on this planet. So I get an email from a record person asking an annoying and stupid-ass question. And I used to fire back a response, most of the time probably salty. But as I've aged and embraced my therapy, I am becoming the master at typing up the first bit of the nasty email and then deleting it and moving on with my day. Not even sending anything nasty back, even in the slightest. I get it out in the fake email. Then I delete. No harm, no foul. I like it. Dealing with record companies, though, I'm telling you, man.

got two of Chicago's finest punk rock bands in Rise Against and Alkaline Trio playing a fantastic show. Also, I just love going to shows at the Factory. What an absolutely beautiful room that is. You need details on Rise Against, Alkaline Trio, any show coming to the Lou? Concert calendar section, 1057thepoint.com.

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1: Jet will be playing Ballpark Village on Saturday night, September 5th. 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And the Toadies will be back at the Pageant along with Local H on September 21st. 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

know this is going to come as no surprise to anybody that listens to me on any sort of regular basis, but I am beyond excited for the Blues season to start here, coming up in less than a couple months. I mean, it'll be here before you know it. And today, we have a really special edition of the Last Minute Blues podcast that's going to be pushed out here in a couple of hours. We are joined by Blues forward Oscar Sundquist. So we got Sonny stopping by the podcast today. So Blues fans, be on the lookout for that a little bit later on today. And I cannot wait for, I believe it's October the 8th, the Blues home opener against the San Jose Sharks. Let's go, Blues!

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Energy up.

Boy, I'm telling you what, Alt 101 is going to be a rockin' affair today. 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And we also have a rock star birthday of a rock star that was born in Belleville, Illinois. 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

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This is Alt 1.

Welcome to Alt 101 St. Louis. It's brought to you by Circa Sports. No bet fees ever with the world's largest sports book now at your fingertips in Illinois and Missouri. It was on this date in 1988 that Metallica released their third studio album, And Justice for All. And from that album, we began Alt 101 with one. We've got a lot of fantastic rock today in Alt 101, including two albums that are celebrating their anniversaries that were released on this date back in 1998. One of those will be Rob Zombie and Hellbilly Deluxe. We'll do a song from that after Godsmack and their self-titled album released on this date back in 1998. We'll get to that first. It's Keith.

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1: Ah, the incredible Queens of the Stone Age released their album Villains on this date back in 2017, and that's Feet Don't Fail Me in Alt 101. Now, normally, when it comes to the rock star birthdays, we do them at the beginning of Alt 101, but I change it up just a little bit today. This gentleman was born in Belleville, Illinois on August the 25th of 1967. He is a member of the legendary group Uncle Tupelo. He is also the front man of the band Wilco. A very, very happy birthday today to Jeff Tweedy. We wrap up Alt 101 with Wilco and Passenger Side from AM. 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
1: All right, I have some unbelievably fantastic news coming up. 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

Well, if you have not heard, it was just announced over the course of, I believe, the last 10 minutes or so. But it is Dolly Parton has passed away at the age of 80. And I understand that this is an alternative rock station, but I feel like even as an alternative rocker that, I mean, most of us loved Dolly Parton, whether it be musically or as a person. Now, this statement is coming from her nephew, Brian Seaver, and it's a direct quote. It says, "My name is Bryn Seaver, son of Cassie Parton, and I'm representing the Parton and Owens family today, announcing the passing of my aunt, Dolly Rebecca Parton Dean, sister, sis, granny to one generation, and Gigi to the next. This video announcement is something Dolly asked of me years ago before I fully absorbed it as a future reality. As her head of security for more than two decades, a role my father Larry had before me, I have imagined the heaviness of this moment, but haven't truly felt it until now." Dolly Parton has passed away at the age of 80. And outside of the Radiothon, I don't know that we have ever played a Dolly Parton song on our radio station, but that's going to change today. Rest in peace to you, the incredible Dolly Parton.

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That is sports. 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
1: All right, as news is breaking about my presidential bid for 2028, I want to assure you I will not be that busy running. I got a phone call. 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
2: Hey, what's good, everybody?
3: What up?
2: Well, today is Tuesday. Not super exciting, but hey, we're here.
4: Yeah.
2: We
4: nice.
2: Have to be here, right, Craig?
4: Whatever.
3: Better than Monday, in my opinion.
2: All right, it's Tuesday. It is October the 25th, 2026. We are The Woody Show. It's 105.7 The Point. Woody, that's Greg Gorey.
3: Hi, Woody.
2: We got Menace.
5: Hi.
2: Gina Grant is
4: Hello.
2: Here. We got Seabass. We got Sammy.
4: Hey.
2: Jeff G on the job today.
6: Hello.
2: We got Morgan, our associate producer. Vaughn, our video producer. Dumbass Tyler is here. We got Bort. We got Menchie. Phones are open, 877-44-WOODY. 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You can bitch at us through the Point mobile app. Just open that thing up. If you haven't downloaded the Point mobile app, make sure you do that. We're giving away tickets today to Candlebox. Candlebox on Thursday, September 17th at the pageant. We got Baby Metal tickets that we're giving away. That show's happening with Hailstorm on Monday, September 21st out at Hollywood Casino Amphitheater. We have that. And just endless entertainment. Well, that's not true. It's not endless. It ends at 6.
3: Well, yeah.
2: We're done at 6 o'clock. And whether you find it entertainment, that is also subjective.
3: Of course.
2: Completely arbitrary. But we're going to do our best to get through the afternoon together. Thank you for being here. Today is August the 25th. Today is National Knife Day.
4: Okay.
3: Cool.
5: Sweet.
6: Cool.
2: Yeah. I mean, people get into knives, like collecting knives, the same way people do with guns or anything else.
5: Yeah.
2: But you see those shows. And those people are
3: Mm-hmm.
2: Like, I think a knife is cool, but like those, some of those bigger ones, I guess, unless you're doing a lot of outdoor stuff, I just don't see what real purpose you got.
5: Like a huge buck knife would be awesome.
2: Like to have one, I'm saying with the guys who end up collecting a ton of them, like, what do you do with them?
5: I look at them, I guess.
3: Yeah, lay them
4: on the wall.
2: Yeah. Today's Kobe Bryant Day.
6: Yes.
2: Today is National Peach Pie Day.
5: Ooh.
2: I do love peach. Peach is good. And 'tis the season for peaches.
5: True. Mm-hmm.
2: But you got to move quick, man. Like, once you get the peaches home, you got about 4 minutes before they mold and get crappy. Yeah. And today is National Waffle Day. Let's go.
3: Yes. Let's go to that.
5: Got waffles.
2: Blue love me a waffle. Mm-hmm. Menace, today in history, it was today in 1989. That Pete Rose was banned from baseball for life.
5: Poor Pete.
2: For gambling on baseball.
5: He was ahead of his time.
2: He really
5: gambling.
3: Yeah.
5: You know?
2: He really was.
5: Yeah.
2: Yeah. My, how times have changed. You can gamble on anything.
5: Yeah. And you can get like.
2: The good thing is it hasn't become a problem at all.
5: No. Yeah. And you can get a huge contract after too.
2: Yeah. Why does it seem like the majority of people who do on the regular gamble, why is it always people who have no real money to gamble? You know what I mean?
3: Yeah, it does seem that way.
2: Like, I mean, these are the people who are really playing with fire. Like, these aren't the people who just got it like that.
3: Right, it's like they're down to their last 20 bucks. They're off playing the lotto.
2: Yeah, like my uncle, he's a scratcher guy.
3: Right.
2: You know what I mean? And he will borrow money from, like, my Aunt Chrissy to go get a scratcher saying, I'll get you on Friday.
3: Yeah, because
2: and
3: I'm
2: gonna
3: win.
2: And he does pay her back, but it's like, I don't know, man. Maybe not buy the scratcher.
4: Gotta chase that high, though.
5: You're just hoping for that. One big payday one day.
3: The next one.
2: Dude, you know who's got really into gambling all of a sudden now? It's my my Uncle Tim, Aunt Chrissy's husband.
5: Really? Nice.
2: Yeah.
5: What's he gambling
2: Slots.
5: On? Slots. Oh, yeah. Damn.
2: Dude, he loves it.
3: Really?
2: Yeah.
3: Does he ever win?
2: He says he does.
3: Okay.
2: Yeah. And he's a responsible guy.
3: All right.
2: You know what I mean? I don't think he would get in over his head to where it would be a problem. And who is my Aunt Chrissy to say anything to him? Because she's spending all her money on beer and weed.
3: Yeah, she's got no habits at all.
2: Yeah.
5: I wish
3: you should judge.
5: I could just hit like one big jackpot once.
2: So does everybody.
5: Yeah, just one.
3: Yeah, that would not be terrible.
5: Just one
4: hot take.
2: Yeah.
3: I'd love to win the lottery. Yeah.
5: I mean, what's the most?
2: Greg, can you write that down? under Menace's best advice. What was the other one about stocks, Greg? You wrote it down.
3: So this is crazy.
2: Menace said this to us a number of years ago.
3: Buy low.
2: Uh-huh.
3: And then sell high.
5: Yep.
2: Right.
5: In those exact words. Those exact words is what I said, so write them down.
2: We did. That's why we wrote them down.
3: Oh, and if food is too hot, put it in the freezer for a minute because it'll cool it down.
5: And then if your ice cream is,
3: then
5: too frozen,
3: heat it up.
2: Yeah.
5: You put it in the microwave.
3: Right. Because that heats things up, see.
5: Pro tips.
2: I got you. All right. What hobby do you secretly judge people for having?
3: Oh.
2: I'll list a bunch that people said.
3: Okay.
2: And then you could tell me out of all of these, which one do you judge the most?
4: Okay.
2: Okay. All right, these are people's submissions. These are not mine.
3: The ones that you judge.
2: I'm just passing them off. So anybody who wants to get offended because theirs is on here, all right, whatever. All right, so people who make their entire personality about collecting Funko Pops. Yeah,
3: it says, that's annoying.
2: I'm not saying it's wrong, but at some point the boxes start looking like they're paying rent.
5: Yeah.
2: Mm-hmm. All right, so there's that one. Collecting expensive sneakers that never actually get worn.
5: Ooh, no, not wearing mine.
2: What's a hobby you secretly judge people for having? Anything that involves street racing or revving cars so loud that people in restaurants or in their own homes can't hear conversations.
4: Is revving cars a hobby?
5: Yes, the car guys.
2: Yeah, the gearhead guys. You know? Well, actually, there's a difference, right, between the gearheads. Those are guys, to me, that are into, like, working on cars.
3: They fix them up.
2: Yeah. More the mechanical side of things, not these guys who are just into showboating them.
6: Accessorizing.
5: Yeah, the flow masters.
2: Yeah, not the racing, drifting, street takeover kind of guys. All right. What's a hobby you secretly judge people for having? I'll go through some more here. Crawling through caves. Like, I can't get my head around the idea. Why would you want to put yourself in danger, especially if you have a loving family?
5: I know.
3: Yeah, I don't
2: get
3: that.
2: You've seen those guys?
3: Oh, yeah.
2: Yeah. Trophy hunting. Somebody said being overly invested in fantasy sports leagues.
3: Yeah.
2: Competitive eating. I understand liking food, but damn.
5: Nah, it rules.
3: Yeah, that's enjoyable.
2: Let's see. People who like to say their hobbies are things like finance or investing always make me feel like they're on some kind of performative grind set BS. And they don't want you thinking they spend a single minute of their day not being productive.
3: Not trading.
5: Yep.
2: Yeah, you know who that sounds like. Not the finance thing, but like they don't spend a single moment of their day not being productive.
3: Oh, okay.
5: Oh.
2: Baldy McSeabass. Yeah. He's not in the room to defend himself,
4: right.
2: To be fair.
3: Because he's so busy.
2: He's so busy. Right. He's so efficient. He's just being productive all the time.
3: That's true.
2: And then brand fanaticism of any kind, like you collect Stanley or Nike or whatever it is, Lululemon, Funko Pops, whatever it is. Someone says, I'm judging the F out of you. Companies are not a personality. And then I'll give you one more. Obsessing too much over a sport to the point it's your entire personality.
3: Oh, millions of those people.
2: All right, so out of all those, which one do you secretly judge people for having? I don't secretly judge anybody.
3: Yeah, I will openly judge.
2: I will openly judge. Out of all those, the one I think is the most annoying and the douchiest of the group is the street racing revving cars guys.
4: For sure.
2: Yeah. And I like cars as much as the next guy.
3: Yeah.
2: I like a cool car. I like a fast car. You know?
3: Yeah. I have one of the top of my list was not on that list.
2: What's that?
3: The golf addict.
2: Oh yeah, golf bro.
3: God. Even if there's downtime, let's say you're waiting for a table at a restaurant and they're standing in the lobby of the restaurant and they're going to stand there and like act like
2: pretend
3: they're
2: like
3: swinging.
2: You're such
3: a loser.
5: Well, you get that in boxing, right, Morgan?
4: Yeah.
5: With the shadow boxing.
4: Shadow boxing anywhere. Yeah.
3: Oh, douchey.
4: I'm guilty.
2: Douche. All right. What about you, Menace?
5: I was going to agree with you on the revving of the engines and stuff like that. My thing is because I know there's like standard cars that can go much faster than this car that you put so much work into to annoy people.
2: Mm-hmm. All right. So that's your vote?
5: 100%.
2: All right. Sammy?
4: Mine is that same vote because they're also just trying to get so much attention from it, right? Like the revving the engine as they drive by. You're like, ugh, we get it.
5: Look
4: you're here.
5: Me.
4: Yeah.
7: So manly.
2: Jeff G.
6: Can I go off board like Greg?
2: Sure.
6: Disney adults.
4: I love Disney
6: like anybody else.
2: Same.
6: I do. My wife works for that wonderful company. But the people that make Disneyland their whole personality.
2: Yeah, it's too much.
6: It's a little bit much for me.
2: Like the guys, mm-hmm. what are they called? Like the gangs of Disney.
6: Oh,
2: they
6: have
2: they look like Sons of Anarchy characters.
6: Yes, yeah. I used to know them, dude.
4: Shout out Plus Size Park Hoppers. Yeah. You know about them?
6: No, I don't.
2: Yeah.
4: Well, look them up.
2: Yeah. All right, Morgan, which one?
4: Oh, I do back Jeff G on that, but I got to say like the Funko Pop / collecting toys as an adult, you know? Something about that grinds my ears.
7: Do you know someone who does that? I don't really like anymore?
4: PTSD surrounding that.
2: No, I'm saying we all know those people, but it's crazy now when you see the videos of adults fighting in front of a Pokemon machine.
3: Yeah. It's pathetic.
2: At a grocery store or wherever it is.
5: Yeah. I mean, the Funko Pop stuff has definitely fallen off and it's just
2: big time.
5: Yeah, moved on. I think it's just the trading card people now that are just like
2: fighting
5: each other. And then honestly, like they call them ripping packs.
4: Yeah.
5: And they rip them and then they just like throw them on the ground when they don't have any cards that they are worth any value. It's so dumb.
2: Now, keep in mind, you are free to love and be passionate and have whatever hobby or interest that you would like.
3: Please
2: it is fine. Everybody else is also free to have their opinion. Or if I'm asking someone, which one do you agree with the most? From all these ones that people submitted. Now, somebody did say, considering my own hobbies include Magic the Gathering and writing fan fiction while being in my late 30s, I quite enjoy my own glass house and really can't throw any stones. So whatever it is that you're into, I'm sure there's somebody else out there dogging on that. So just keep that in mind. All right, time for your birthdays and your Monday porno birthday.

0: Speaking of dorks who make something their entire personality, Harry Potter.
1: Oh, God.
0: Yeah. Rupert Grint, Ron Weasley from the Harry Potter films. He's 38 years old today, starting off our celebrity birthdays. Like, they're good movies. I have not read the books.
1: Never seen a movie. Never read a
0: You've
1: book.
0: You've not seen one?
2: No. Yeah, me neither.
0: Really?
2: Never.
1: You couldn't drag me to one of those.
0: No, I mean, I'm most of the time the same way as you, Greg. Yeah. Like, a lot of that stuff.
1: Right.
0: But I thought the movies were fun.
2: Yeah.
0: I've only seen two of them. The first one, and then maybe like the third one.
1: I kid you not, I'd rather watch a musical.
0: You would?
1: Oh, yeah.
3: Wow. I was just about to say, Harry Potter's kind of gay, right? Like, for a guy to like Harry Potter?
1: It's just like nuclear mushroom cloud dork.
0: Dave Chappelle is 53. You got Chad Michael Murray from Gilmore Girls, One Tree Hill, Dawson's Creek, all your favorites.
2: Yeah, now you're talking.
0: Yeah, that's what I'm talking about.
2: My ears are ringing.
4: And now he's in Hallmark movies. Thank you.
2: Oh, my God.
0: Chad Michael Murray is 45. You got Cal Ripken Jr., the baseball Hall of Famer, 66 today. Reggie Miller, the basketball Hall of Famer, he's 61. And the Goot, Steve Guttenberg. Mahoney from the Police Academy films.
1: Didn't he do a cameo for us once?
0: Yeah, he did.
1: Awesome.
0: Steve Guttenberg's going to have a hell of a birthday next year.
1: Oh,
0: this year,
1: he's
0: 68 years old.
1: Dude, come on. Age faster, man.
0: Your porno birthday today is Alexia.
1: Sure.
0: Alexia Anders. It's A-L-E-X-I-A.
2: Yeah,
0: Alexia Anders. And today's birthday girl, she has legs that open faster than a parachute. 349 fine films, including Shaved Vagina Moments.
3: Okay.
0: She was in Penetrated to the Max.
1: All the way.
0: Lesbian Sex Before Marriage, Volume 1.
3: Oh,
1: that's when you should experiment.
0: She was in Alexia Anders, Anal Annihilation.
1: Oh, God.
0: She was in Alexia Explores Her Relationship Options with Her Boss. Also, Alexia Rides Like an Expert Cowgirl, Volume 1.
1: Wow.
0: Alexia Anders pleasures herself in the great outdoors.
1: Awesome.
0: And then who can forget her unforgettable role?

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5: 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We've got mostly sunny skies in St. Louis today. There's a high of 86 and a low of 66.
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0: 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It is Tuesday. We are the Woody Show.
1: Yeah.
0: Phones open 877-44-WOODY. Text us over to 22987. You know, there's so many different ways to gamble, more so than ever before.
2: Yeah, it's fun.
0: But there's a big crackdown in Missouri on the unregulated gambling machines, right? There was a big federal ruling. It found that so-called no-chance machines are illegal.
1: Oh.
0: And there is a big crackdown on a gambling raid. This is Potosi, and they had raided this discount liquor place, and they had 9 illegal gambling machines in there.
1: Cool.
0: About $27,000 in cash.
3: Oh.
0: And they said that was about 2 weeks worth of payouts from these machines. Now, like, these machines are just because Missouri's not getting their cut of
3: that.
0: You know?
2: True.
0: But, I mean, the no-chance machines... What's funny, so in Pittsburgh, where a lot of my family is from, you go into the grocery store, you go into, you know, the Chinese food place to pick up your order and stuff. Mm-hmm. They'll have what they call, and they are slot machines. You look at them, you put it in there, you spin the reels.
1: Yeah, like a regular slot.
0: Right. Yeah, except they're not called slot machines, Greg. They're called games of chance.
3: Oh. Yeah, totally true.
1: That changes everything.
2: Yeah,
0: and that's they by saying that, it's some loophole in the law.
2: Nice.
1: So. There's some states where they don't call them slot machines. They're called bingo machines.
3: Really?
2: So
1: every 10th pull, you have to like hit a bunch of bingo numbers. It's weird.
0: Just to get around it.
1: To get around the dumb laws.
0: Now, I'm willing to bet that you can make a bet on, hey, who's going to get a gambling raid pulled on them.
2: On
0: like,
2: the,
0: what county will it happen in next?
2: How
0: much will it be? How much will they get from it?
2: The perdition trade markets, I'm
0: but
2: sure.
0: But yeah, you can't play one of the machines in these places. Yeah. The discount liquor place, you know?
1: And whatever machine you and I are playing, that's a no-chance machine.
0: That is, yeah.
1: No chance of winning anything.
0: Yep, we never win. 877-44-WOODY. Text us over to 22987. This is Shinedown. It's Young Again. It's 105.7 The Point.

0: time of luxury. Why wouldn't you use it?
1: The nostalgia.
0: I may do it in the dark.
2: You might want to do it outdoors.
3: The Woody Show.
4: So this woman in Boston, she drops her car off at this auto shop to get some repairs done. And then while the car is in for repairs, she's out, you know, on the town doing her stuff. She sees someone driving her car.
5: Oh.
6: I mean, they're testing it out.
4: The car is at a red light. So she goes up. She's like to the driver, hey, what are you doing?
6: It's my car.
4: The woman behind the wheel had no answer. And then the second the light turned green, just took off, right? So the woman, she turned on her dash cam app. Sure enough, it was her car just driving through an area while it was supposed to be at the shop.
5: Oh.
4: And so she went back. She got her car. The shop didn't fix any of the problems, obviously. And they added hundreds of miles to her car, damaged it even more while they were driving it around. Like now she's, you know, trying to figure out her legal options.
5: Yeah, it's like Ferris Bueller. Can't just take someone's car and joyride it.
7: A lot, though.
4: Like, dude, that sucks. Yeah.
6: I figured they were taking it out to see, oh, what's that rattle? Or
5: right, whatever. Right.
7: Yeah.
4: Yeah. I know people that won't even, they won't valet their car. They don't want anybody.
6: I would prefer not to valet.
4: They don't want anybody driving their car.
6: Yeah.
4: I'm like, dog, you,
7: yeah.
4: It's a Civic. You know?
7: To be honest, take it easy. I don't like valeting either.
4: Really?
7: Yeah.
8: No good teens?
7: Because I'm like, no, it's just because, not because I'm afraid somebody's going to take the car. It's just like, the car's right there, man.
9: Yeah.
5: Yeah, let me
7: grab it. I don't need to go through this back and forth.
4: Well, no, it depends. Like, there are situations where the valet is way more convenient.
7: Yeah.
6: There are, of course, like at an airport or something like that.
7: Yeah.
6: But at a restaurant where the car is 8 feet away
5: yeah.
6: and you think you're being fancy because you have a valet, forget it.
7: Yeah. In most situations, I don't need a valet. But I'm forced to use it.
4: Dude, shout out to my buddy Joe, my childhood friend.
7: Mm-hmm.
4: And he was the one that everybody was trying to keep, you know, us away from each other because we were no good together,
5: mm-hmm.
4: you know. He is a very successful lawyer in Miami.
7: Mm-hmm.
4: He turned out okay. I managed to figure something out for my life.
5: You scraped a life together.
4: Yeah, I've done okay. And I checked in with him and I said, hey, man, how's it going? He achieved a life goal. Like he set out to, there was a car that he's always been a car guy.
6: Okay. Mm-hmm.
4: In fact, when we were kids, his dream, he wanted to be like, do automotive design. Like he wanted to help design cars.
5: Okay.
7: Mm-hmm.
4: And so he's always loved cars. Well, after working and working this whole time, and he's a year older than I am, he finally got himself the McLaren 750S Spider.
7: Whoa.
4: That is a badass car, dude.
7: Hell yeah, it is.
4: I'm like, damn, he sent me some pictures. And I mean, I'm so happy for him, man, because I mean, he works his ass off. I mean, he worked his ass off to become, you know, the lawyer.
6: Wow.
4: And then here, check out this other one. Look at that thing, Greg.
6: Wow.
5: I've never known anyone with a car like that.
8: My question is, when you have that?
4: I said, where do you put the groceries?
8: You're getting
6: right.
8: Yeah, like what do you do with it? In other words,
4: well,
6: like it's
4: what
6: got you, all you the potential, but look, you can't really use it.
4: He's in Miami, right? So
8: okay,
4: that's the place to have a car like
8: that. You drive up to something and then
4: Miami, Los Angeles, like, you know, there are certain places where you'll get a lot more use out of it than you would if you were in, I don't know, Chicago. You know, you're not driving that thing around the streets of like New York City. The other thing is, he has no kids.
5: Yeah.
4: You know,
8: what kind of middle age?
4: He never had kids, but he did work his ass off. And I know it's not a thing that most people celebrate success these days.
6: No,
4: but
6: it's evil.
4: He earned every bit of it.
5: He had the
4: same stupid, he was a delivery driver at the pizza place, and then he was, you know, a bartender at TGI Fridays.
5: Nice.
4: Back when that was popping, you know, and then went to school and did all these, worked at Best Buy, sold the TVs, did all, you know.
7: Yeah.
8: So is he 51?
4: He earned it.
8: 51 and divorced, or what's
4: no,
8: his?
4: No, he's got a wife.
8: Wow.
4: Yeah.
6: They didn't want you to hang out, and you said, you can't keep us apart.
4: Yeah, we were troublemakers, see?
6: But it's also the kind of car that if you were driving next to it, you would refuse to look at it. I would hope.
5: Well, it's so nice.
4: Yeah. No,
6: you don't want to give them that pleasure.
4: That
7: vacation.
4: That's different. There are certain times
6: friend,
4: and people, like the guys who are revving the engines and doing stuff like that, where they so badly want you
6: to
4: look.
6: They want you to see.
4: Yeah, this is like, it's a nice car, so of course it is an attention getter.
6: Yeah.
4: But like, unless you're peeling out or doing like, I like cars. I like cars as much as the next guy.
7: Mm-hmm.
8: nice.
4: I wouldn't spend that kind of money on a car.
6: Yeah.
4: I looked up like how I'm like, I knew that went for a lot of money.
7: Oh yeah, McLaren.
4: Yeah, it's almost $500,000.
5: Good God.
7: Yeah, so big time.
6: Here's my dumb question of the day. Is the make McLaren or is that the model?
4: Yeah.
7: Is the make McLaren?
4: Yeah, it's the make.
7: Yeah.
6: I don't know if I've ever seen one in real life.
7: Yeah, really? you have. Went to Jay Leno's garage and he had a $30 million one.
6: Yeah. Okay, I've seen one in real life.
7: Yeah.
6: I've seen one.
7: He has a McLaren F1.
1: Whenever I see cars like this on the street, they make me so nervous that I don't want to be near them because I'm scared if I hit them, I'll never recover.
4: Yeah.
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0: 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It is a Tuesday afternoon, and we are the Woody Show.
1: Yep. Yeah.
0: Woody, Greg, hey. Menace, Gina yeah. Grad.
2: Hi.
0: We've got tickets to give away for Baby Metal next hour. Baby Metal is going to be coming to town Monday, September 21st at the Amphitheater along with Hailstorm. Now, a link to buy tickets, more information about that show, just go to 1057thepoint.com. 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That's coming back January 28th. It's a Thursday night. Blues taking on the Avalanche. You can be there with your ticket, which also includes that exclusive Riz Show Blues jacket.
2: Nice.
3: Uh-huh.
0: Sharp-looking jacket.
2: It really is.
0: You're going to pull so many chicks wearing that thing.
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0: That's
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0: back like a boom, boom, boom, boom, boom.
1: Now, you might have seen this on social media. And, you know, there's a lot of talk about these flock cameras everywhere. And people are not happy about it. But this was at a, I think it was a city council, San Diego Safety Committee. They were holding a hearing. And this guy dressed as Darth Vader, he spoke in favor of flock cameras.
2: Oh, cool.
1: Okay. Right? And this is what he said.
3: Thank you, Darth Vader.
4: The Emperor is a fan of flock because we all know that the flock cameras are not only following the license plate readers, they are following children so that we can follow and surveil the rebel scum as they move from playground to playground, from playground to pool, from pool to gymnasium. I need this so I can stalk my ex-girlfriend. This technology will help us find Luke Skywalker in his X-Wing.
1: Okay, so the story was everywhere. All these news stations picked it up about Darth Vader. It turns out it's a completely fabricated AI video.
2: Whoa.
1: So it's not a real thing. This
5: so
1: was not
5: only is this guy wacky, he's fake.
1: Yeah, yeah.
6: Well, yeah,
1: totally fake.
6: A video.
1: But so the story got picked up. Yeah, the story got picked up at a lot of legitimate, quote, legitimate news outlets. Yeah. And they ran like, oh, well, people are speaking out. Even Darth Vader is speaking out.
5: Whoa.
1: Like, look, I think we have all, and if you say that you haven't, you're not being honest. Like, I think we've all been fooled at least a dozen times on something
6: it's
1: like that.
6: It's so good now.
2: Well, that's the thing. Yeah. It's not that we're stupid. It's really realistic.
1: It did. It did pop up. Let's see. What else is going on in the political world? Oh, this. I do have a clip for this one, too. This is another one that keeps popping up. This happened at L.A. City Hall. Now, this actually did happen. A public commenter was up there making an argument for a new taxpayer-funded city service for homeless people. This is where I wish you were on a city council, Seabass.
5: Thank you.
1: Because I would love to.
7: So wish.
1: I would love to hear his reaction to this. This person is campaigning or would like to have them take up, quote, hygienic sexual relief clinics.
2: What?
1: For homeless residents. So basically, Jack Shacks.
2: Oh.
1: Out on the streets.
8: I'd like to propose that Los Angeles consider a pilot program for free hygienic sexual relief clinics, primarily serving the homeless and unhoused. This means equality. It means private sexual relief through masturbation or, where appropriate and consensual, with a partner, all funded by public tax dollars and managed with professional oversight.
1: I mean, because Greg says all the time, well, why can't you just wait till you get home? But what if you're unhoused?
2: Yeah. No home.
1: You know, what if you have
7: house neighbor?
1: Now, was this idea accepted and moving on to the next step?
2: God, I hope not. No.
1: Asking around the room.
9: For anyone who has witnessed this in public like I have, I'm going to say probably yes.
1: Did you stop and watch like a busker?
9: No, but it was in the middle of the afternoon on a Tuesday. There was a lot of people walking by.
5: Are you talking
6: Sammy's
5: about
6: like, here's a dollar.
9: Yeah.
1: That's a street performance.
7: Good job.
5: I've seen that several times. You recall one of the overpasses on the strip in Vegas. I called the cops. I was doing it on the glass.
6: Nice.
1: Now, okay, again, well, was this idea accepted and moving on to the next step?
7: I'm going to say no.
1: No.
5: This guy also sounds wacky.
6: No.
1: No.
6: Yeah.
9: Yes.
1: You think yes? All right. Well, the answer is no.
7: No.
6: Okay. Very good.
1: It was not adopted.
2: Oh.
7: You can just Joe behind a bush.
1: They did not go for it.
2: Well. You can rename anything, rebrand it, and have it sound like you're a hero.
1: Yeah.
2: Sexual Relief Shack, or whatever it's called.
1: Also happening in politics, the Minneapolis City Council, they heard arguments on a very important issue.
10: Bathhouses and having sex at them used to be legal in Minneapolis before the AIDS crisis hit. Well, now some council members and some community members want to repeal that ban. Those who spoke out today were mostly from the LGBTQ community, since that's who traditionally uses these spaces.
1: Greg.
10: The argument is that it creates a safe space to engage in sex with condoms and other items available.
1: Okay,
7: yeah,
1: so
7: AIDS is so over. Here. Reopen the bathhouses.
1: Yeah, so do you want to hear from some of the people? These are some of the people that stepped up to speak in favor of the bathhouses coming back.
11: As a gay trans person, bathhouses and commercial sex spaces are so special. They're places that are centered on connection. That's the point of them. They're spaces of deep care between strangers.
1: Oh, yeah. So much care.
7: That's
1: so
7: what
1: much,
7: it's about.
1: I believe the deep part.
2: Deep, anonymous care between strangers.
5: Greg, here's the one thing. Again, yes, we get it. Bathhouses are for gay guys to hook up in. Yeah. No one's denying that.
7: Right.
5: Mm-hmm. Why does everything gay have to be about sex or getting drunk?
7: That's a great question.
5: It's a gay bar or a gay bathhouse.
2: Steve, like, why do you hate fun?
3: Right. Well, that's a fair question.
5: As a straight person, we're jealous, obviously.
7: Mm-hmm. Well, I've posed the same question where, you know, I'm going on vacation and a friend says, oh, are you going to a gay resort? And I just respond to that with, what's a gay resort? I don't know.
5: Extra.
7: Yeah. Oh, you're going to the ball game. Oh, are you going to go on gay night? No, just effing ball game.
3: Yeah. 877-44.
7: Motion passes.
2: Hi.
3: Hi. Send us a text over to 22987. More Woody shows next. Hang on.
7: I'm going to say,
12: I will rule you.
5: Noise. Nope.
7: And
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3: Phone's open, 877-44-WOODY. Text over to 22987. People were asked, I got some normal by the numbers, dumb question, what's the best way to eat a potato? And what form, fashion, style of preparation do you prefer?
7: I like them always.
3: Chips, tots, baked, mashed, roasted, you know, potato salad.
7: Yeah. I mean, all of them A+. Of those, mashed.
2: Mashed and tots.
3: Is number one.
7: Mashed and baked, I think.
6: I'm with Greg, mashed potatoes, man. I do love a good French fry.
7: Yeah.
6: But mashed potatoes.
7: Irresistible.
6: I love it.
9: I agree. Mashed potatoes is the best form.
6: Because you throw some pepper up in there?
3: Not the number one answer. Mm. Number two answer, and with about half of the percentage that the number one vote getter got, which was French fries.
2: Okay.
3: No surprise there. But mashed potatoes was second, followed closely by baked potato, which...
9: Really?
7: That could be dinner.
2: But that's just the stuff on it that you like.
3: Yes. I think baked potatoes are overrated because like once you get past that very top layer, the rest of it is like just all dry.
2: Exactly.
3: And
6: sometimes it could be 1,000 degrees.
9: Yeah. Oh, yeah.
7: Love a baked potato.
3: That's followed by roasted, then potato chips, tater tots, potato salad, and there is 1% that just straight up just don't like potatoes.
2: This list is wrong. Tots should be number two.
7: This is wrong.
2: Yeah.
3: Yeah. I'll take tots over French fries.
2: Same, any day.
3: But I'll skip French fries if there's another better option altogether.
7: Yeah, that's bizarre.
3: Because as you know,
2: get French fries or a side salad?
3: Sometimes I'll get the side salad.
2: That's why I asked.
3: Yeah. Or if they have a nice side of fruit.
2: Really?
3: Sometimes like that.
7: Boring.
2: That's crazy.
3: Yeah. Like to me, I don't know, man.
2: Sometimes, he's not a fry guy.
7: I don't
3: like,
7: get it.
3: The fries are either, if they're like well done, I'm cool with that.
6: Yeah.
3: But like otherwise, they're kind of like limpy and soggy. And
2: soggy steak just, fries.
3: Yeah, kind of
2: no
3: bland. Like,
2: yeah.
3: Eh.
9: Oh, I like them soggy.
2: Yuck.
3: 877-44-WOODY. Tell us, how do you prefer it? Over to 22987. 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
4: Whoa. And we go right to Gina Grad, who's standing by with the trending news headlines.
5: Well, prosecutors are back at it after Lindsay Clancy's defense rested, calling mental health experts to challenge the claim that she was suffering from postpartum psychosis when she killed her three children. A forensic psychologist testified that he thinks Lindsay had decided to die and thought her children would suffer without her rather than being driven by a hallucination. He also questioned the hallucination because she said she never heard the voice before or after the killings. Court ended abruptly after the psychologist brought up Lindsay's Catholic upbringing and called suicide a mortal sin, and that led the defense to unsuccessfully seek a mistrial. The whole thing is a circus, as we all know. People are so captivated because there's no question that Lindsay killed her children. The question is whether she was legally responsible or experiencing postpartum psychosis.
4: No, you're legally responsible. Again, you did it. Like, the reason you did it could be because you're insane postpartum, which I do recognize that as a real thing. And that sucks. Like, that would be awful to go through. But, like, if it results in you killing a child or killing a person or what, like, you're still responsible.
5: Is this the one where we decide, does she go to a prison or a hospital?
4: You know what's
6: most of the options,
4: You know what's mental are all these women who are out there in the pink shirts and they're treating her like some kind of weird
6: martyr.
4: Celebrity. Here's a news report from one of the news stations in Boston, because the trial's happening in Massachusetts, right? And this is about these women who are supporting.
7: An astounding show of support today for Lindsay Clancy. Hundreds of women, all dressed in pink, cheered the accused mom as she arrived in a police caravan.
4: Cheered her?
8: Okay, yeah. So...
4: cheered her.
8: I'm sorry. Can you recap?
4: Sympathize with her? Fine. Sympathize with her? Okay. But like, cheered her?
5: Yeah.
4: What are you cheering?
7: And for her murder trial, supporters ran across the field to greet Lindsay. Some came with their babies.
5: Oh, boy.
4: She's also like,
6: keep them away from her.
4: If your mom's wearing a pink shirt, look out.
5: Yeah. Okay. Sleep with one eye open.
4: Yeah, look out.
7: They held up heart hands for the mom who strangled her three young children, then jumped from the second floor window, leaving her paralyzed for life.
9: It's a buzz around here, guys.
7: Fox News legal analyst Chanley Painter, a former prosecutor, actually wore pink in her live report as she spoke to Lindsay's defense attorney, who was greeted with cheers.
4: Yeah, this guy comes out like as if like Mick Jagger hit the stage. Listen. Right.
10: Hey guys, what do you think of the support for Lindsay Clancy out here?
11: I have no words.
10: No words?
11: It's amazing.
7: But others are taking to social media to express shock over the display of support for 36-year-old Lindsay. Are people really cheering for someone who murdered her kids?
4: Yeah.
7: Three babies were strangled. What? Today in court, the judge called up each juror one by one for a private conversation. It's not known what was discussed, but we do know that the jury saw Lindsay's army of supporters as they entered the courthouse.
4: It's like, dude, what?
6: Psycho.
4: Yeah, again, postpartum depression, that's a thing. Mm-hmm. I understand. I'm not saying I can relate. I understand.
5: Yeah.
4: It doesn't change the fact that she killed these kids.
6: Right.
4: And we shouldn't be sitting there cheering on this woman. It's one thing to bring attention to postpartum depression, but when you're making it as if like, oh, well then, you know, yeah, postpartum depression.
5: She's a hero.
4: Yeah, like that's the weirdest thing. Here's want to hear another.
6: It sounds like a party.
12: Yeah, aren't they getting paid to do this by the defense to like sway people? It's so weird.
4: So you think I'm the king of terrible analogies?
5: Uh-oh.
4: Here is this woman, and by the way, there's a lot of women who are posting videos of themselves online, like being emotional and taking ice for whatever reason, throwing it into showers and the bathtubs as a show of support for her. Like, I'm Lindsay Clancy. I'm Lindsay Clancy. It's like, you're doing this for attention for you.
5: Yeah. Sure.
4: Yeah. They're making a lot of these people are making it about them. But this woman, this is a terrible analogy. Listen to this.
13: Stop thinking about these kids as people and think about them as ceramic vases for just 1 second for me. Okay.
4: And it's a picture. She's showing the picture of the three little babies, of the three kids that this chick killed.
13: To help me make this point, I want you to think of these kids as if they were very expensive ceramic vases in a museum. And instead of thinking about psychosis, we're going to think about epilepsy. So imagine that Lindsay is in a museum and she is a person with epilepsy. She was being treated by a doctor. She hadn't really been properly diagnosed and they were tinkering with her medications trying to get it right. So now epileptic Lindsay is walking through this museum and there are these three priceless ceramic vases there, each sitting on a little stoop. And what we know happens next for a fact is that Lindsay breaks those priceless vases. They are damaged beyond repair. They cannot be fixed. Everybody knows that Lindsay did it. And she herself said, oh my God, I broke those vases. I can't believe I did that. And the museum curator is saying, you did that on purpose. And I'm going to prosecute you for damaging my vases. And she's saying, no, I had a seizure. I couldn't control what was happening. My body was acting without me. It's not my fault. I had a seizure. That is what is happening in this case.
12: But she didn't
6: you are
12: have
6: not
12: a
6: kidding.
12: Seizure.
6: Right. Terrific analogy.
4: It's a terrible, like, oh, okay, but they're not people. Vases. These yeah. are children. These are people, human beings,
12: yeah.
4: defenseless.
6: And you didn't have a seizure and kill them all immediately.
8: Yeah.
6: Took
8: and
6: any time.
8: Can I ask two quick questions?
4: Glad she's paralyzed.
8: I'm sorry. Yeah. So this story is not on my radar at all. Did this happen in Massachusetts? Like,
4: yeah.
8: Okay, so this happened in Massachusetts. And then my second question is,
4: what does that matter?
8: There's, no, I was just wondering. They said that the trial was there. I didn't, like, I don't know where
4: anyway,
8: this was
4: what does that
8: happening.
4: Go next?
8: Okay, the second question is, there's no gray area. She actually
12: yes.
8: did this. Now, the defense is that she was, like, on some medication from a
12: They were tinkering
8: a
12: with her depression and psychosis medication because of postpartum depression.
8: So she's blaming that she was, like, high on medication.
12: Well, they hadn't gotten the medication
4: dialed
12: in.
4: It's not high
12: on
4: medication.
12: Right.
4: It's postpartum. It's yeah. all these, yeah. you know, she's being treated. She's hearing voices.
12: Yeah. And she was, I mean, doctors and her family knew that she was having thoughts of harming the children, and they still left her alone with
8: okay,
12: them.
8: But she's blaming that she was given medication.
12: Her defense.
8: That was
4: it's,
8: happening.
4: It's a not guilty. By reason of insanity
12: yeah.
4: claim.
12: And I understand, I can sympathize, I can sympathize women supporting, like, it's about time that postpartum depression is,
4: I'm with
12: you know,
4: that too.
12: But the cheering yeah. is beyond.
4: That's, okay.
8: So that's the part that's crazy to me.
4: Yes, yeah. that's the whole
6: yeah,
4: point of the conversation.
6: It sounds like a party.
12: Yeah.
4: Yeah. That's like we're cheering for, yeah. you know, as the van goes by, like as if she's like some kind of hero.
12: Yeah, right. Even if they're all in a sea of pink shirts and they're silent. Eh.
4: Yeah.
12: But the cheering is wild. That is so creepy.
4: Yep. Cheering the lawyer.
12: Oh.
4: People making the videos. You're comparing babies to vases. Like, what are you doing?
12: Yeah, stop thinking of them yeah. as children.
4: yeah.
12: Okay.
4: Yeah, right. As you have the picture of yeah. these three babies on there. It's
12: Good
4: it's
12: God.
4: It sucks. Again, this idea of not guilty by reason of insanity to me is insane. You did it.
12: Mm-hmm. Yeah.
4: You still got to pay the price for it. At least we understand people always want that closure about why somebody did it.
12: Mm-hmm.
4: Well, we know
12: mm-hmm.
4: why. Because yeah. you're insane.
12: Mm-hmm.
4: And that's and that should be it.
12: Yeah.
6: She tried to off herself from a two-story building?
4: yeah.
6: How about 20?
12: We've yeah. all done that sneaking out as teens.
4: Aim higher, bitch.
12: Yeah. that's what's going on, Woody.
4: all right. Thank you very much, Gina Grad.
12: Yep.
4: Quick break. Phone's open. 877-44-WOODY. Send us a text over to 22987. We will be right back.
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4: 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We've got mostly sunny skies in St. Louis today. There's a high of 86 and a low of 66.
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1: And
0: this is the hour. 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I wonder what the Trailer Park Hose
1: was. Yeah, I wonder.
0: All about. The NFL trailer park hose. What story could that be about?
1: No,
2: I wonder.
0: Only the biggest story out there today. 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
1: All right, welcome back, everybody.
2: Hey.
1: Yeah. Just getting caught up on the trending news headlines, and one of the stories, it's been in the news a lot, is this Lindsay Clancy case in Massachusetts, where this woman, she killed her three kids, and then she, like, jumped off a building. Hmm.
3: Two entire stories,
1: but now she's, like, paralyzed. Yeah. Good.
2: Mm-hmm.
1: But then all these, like, people who are cheering her on, and I understand, like, it's in support of, you know, an understanding of postpartum and mental health stuff, and sure, and the people, and Sammy, I think, made a bit of the point there about, you know, there were some people that knew that she was hearing voices, and she was
3: failed.
1: Things like that. Okay, yeah, okay, all that's fine.
3: Yeah.
1: I just draw the line at, like, cheering as her van transporting her from the jail to the courthouse passes by.
4: Great.
1: You know, the way that you see, like, the Canyon of Champions for a ticker tape parade or something like this. Woman killed three kids, and this other woman making a comparison about, well, let's just not look at them as children. Let's pretend for a second they were really expensive vases
3: in a museum.
1: And this person has epilepsy, and somebody made a really good point. Well, if you have, on the text, if you have epilepsy, you stay away from really expensive vases.
4: Thank you.
1: Right?
4: You don't go to the museum.
1: Which is part of what the trial is bringing up about, like, who knew and what was going on, and, you know, is there a responsibility of these, you know, therapists and things like that to be able to step in and keep somebody like this away from these children so she doesn't kill them?
4: Yeah. Mm-hmm.
1: I'm sorry, so she doesn't break the vases.
4: Right, don't knock the vases over.
2: I mean, if she shared that she was going to harm the children, absolutely she should have been away from them.
4: Yeah,
2: like, like, why are you still doing that? Do you know what did, also something I saw? Do you know that they're already letting Perez Hilton hang around his kids?
4: Oh,
1: no.
4: Boy.
2: Yeah.
1: Are you serious?
4: Is he out?
3: But I think supervised. Right?
2: Yeah, supervised, but still, dude, way too soon.
5: He turned over custody to his parents, though.
2: I get it, but still, man, way too soon. I mean, after seeing the videos myself, like, man, give it a couple months. You know? Let him get it together.
1: You want to hear a real get the F out of here? And this is, man, as a person who already hates the not guilty by reason of insanity defense, because you did do it.
3: The phrase itself doesn't make sense.
1: You did it.
3: Right.
1: And the reason you did, if anything, it's closure, because that's what people want to know. Well, why?
4: Why?
1: Why do they do it?
4: How
1: well, we know why. Because they're crazy.
3: Yeah.
1: Okay.
3: Yeah.
1: It doesn't mean you didn't do it. Now you pay the price. You know, your debt to society, whatever it is. You got to be away from people. If you are so crazy that you can't control yourself, you definitely need to be locked away. And that's always been my understanding. My understanding is that, all right, well, you know, if it's a, you know, an insanity plea, it's not like this person is out on the street and blah, blah, blah, blah, blah.
4: Right.
1: But here's a story. Back in 2021, this chick in Florida, her name is Precious.
3: Oh, that's
4: okay.
3: Nice.
4: Sweet.
1: Precious Bland. Are you familiar with this story at all, Gina?
4: No.
1: You like all this true crime stuff.
4: No, that name doesn't sound familiar. You'd think it would.
1: Well, she drowned her 15-month-old daughter in a bathtub, stabbed her husband and her teenage daughter, and here's how the ruling just went on all three counts.
6: As to count one, aggravated manslaughter, the defendant is not guilty by reason of insanity. As to count two, attempted murder in the first degree, the defendant is not guilty by reason of insanity. And as to count three, attempted murder in the first degree, the defendant is not guilty by reason of insanity.
1: Okay, so all three, not guilty by reason of insanity. Here's some more on the news report.
7: Moments after learning she would not be convicted, Precious Bland spoke briefly outside the courtroom.
8: God is good. This doesn't bring back my daughter. I'm thankful. Children.
7: State prosecutors tried to prove that this mother of six killed her 15-month-old because she told investigators her husband was cheating. The judge didn't buy it.
6: That theory doesn't make sense to me, that she decided to do all the things that she did, going to all the neighbors, calling her family members.
1: Have you heard that country song, Before He Cheats?
4: Oh, yes,
1: you
4: know? Carrie Underwood.
1: Yeah, you're dragging keys along the side of his whatever souped up four-wheel drive.
5: Yeah, took a Louisville slug into both headlights.
1: Yeah,
5: yep.
1: Yeah. People, when they find out they're being cheated on, they lose their mind a bit, you know? But hold on, wait a minute. If it's not that, what is it? Wait till you hear what this defense went with, Greg.
3: Okay.
2: All right.
1: And it worked.
6: Putting the kids in the water, all of it because she was angry due to some perceived infidelity.
7: Her lawyers argued Bland was overcome by the voices in her head and had a COVID-induced psychotic break.
1: A COVID-induced psychotic break.
3: Okay. Can we
4: That's
3: all
4: the
3: use
4: first
3: that?
4: I've heard of that one.
1: Now, keep in mind, this is 2021. Okay. A COVID-induced psychotic break. Hold on, guys. This story gets even better.
0: There's so much that we don't know.
1: This is the lawyer. This is the lawyer. Okay, so COVID-induced psychotic break. Here's the lawyer.
0: There's so much that we don't know about COVID. And this was, you know, one of the first cases in the country to go to trial on COVID being in the defense to murder.
7: Now, after a judge cleared her of criminal responsibility in her daughter's death, she says she's focused on moving forward.
8: I'm just ready to get my life back together.
1: Move on.
8: And my children and just move forward.
1: First of all, if your husband sticks around, he's insane.
4: Yeah, how's he still there?
1: Like, because you stabbed him, you stabbed your other teenage daughter who's still alive. If she has anything to do with you, she needs a shrink.
4: She needs help.
1: Yeah, you killed your 15-month-old daughter, and you're just looking forward to moving on with your life. Well, here's the thing. She's not in jail. The judge ruled that she would not be institutionalized. She is out. She is home.
4: How?
1: Under a court-ordered treatment plan, which only says that she has to live with her sister, continue psychotherapy and psychiatric follow-ups.
3: They'll check on that.
1: Take her prescribed medications, and she has to abstain from alcohol and illicit drugs. Otherwise, she is free to live her life. She is out.
4: Oh, hell no.
1: In these streets. But that's it.
3: Even though she's declared insane.
1: This whole not guilty by reason of insanity, this woman killed her baby, stabbed her husband and her teenage daughter, and she gets to move on with her life.
4: Go live with her sister?
1: Because she's insane?
4: Oh, my
1: God. That is insane. That's insane. I'm not getting, guys.
3: And who's going to follow up on that?
1: I'm not getting.
4: Nobody.
3: Some county worker?
4: Yes.
3: That on a Friday will say, you know what? It's Friday. I'll check
1: next
3: week.
1: And of course you're crazy. Yeah. Your name is Precious.
3: Yeah.
2: All right.
1: And did you hear her? Well, she sounds
3: she's
1: nuts.
3: Off a rock.
4: What he got is good.
1: COVID induced. What?
4: Yeah.
2: All right, lawyer Sammy.
4: Yeah.
2: What
4: God's
2: do you think?
4: Only good to her.
1: Yeah, Sammy, you're the queen of coming to the defense on somebody.
2: I think she needs to join the law offices because she always has something.
5: Yeah, I'm. Is this a COVID like from the illness COVID or is it saying like isolation due
1: no.
5: to
4: doesn't
5: COVID.
4: Say
2: Sammy got the angle.
5: Maybe, the psychosis from isolation, which we know could happen.
2: Yep.
4: But everybody had that.
5: But her child was reminding her of her cheating husband, and it was like, she didn't want to remind her.
3: Dude. Right, and nailed that's a punishment to him.
5: Right.
4: Yeah. Yep.
1: Like, the woman is not even in a mental
4: shocked.
1: Institution.
4: I thought those were the choices.
1: No, dude, she's living with her sister. She gets to move on.
3: Clear.
4: Wow. The hell kind of sister is this?
1: Do you remember Susan Smith who
4: of
1: put her
4: course.
1: Kids in the car and rolled them into a lake?
4: The lake,
1: And people were like, baby killer. Uh-huh. Whatever happened to that energy, guys?
3: Yeah.
1: Like, all the people that were gathered outside the courthouse to yell at her and scream, baby killer, the anger, the outrage, because this woman killed her kids.
3: Right.
1: Nobody asked or cared why she did it.
4: Mm-mm.
1: And I don't either. But like, can we bring back that energy?
4: Yeah.
1: Where's that?
4: This is upside down,
1: this
4: man.
1: This is crazy, dude. Crazy. Whoa. It's an upside down world, dude.
3: It is.
1: The earth isn't flat. It's upside down.
3: Somebody texted in, don't let your feelings become felonies. That's so good.
4: Yeah.
1: 877-44-WOODY. Send us a text over to 22987. We'll move on from here. But it's just
3: that is shocking.
1: That story is so big, and there's all this stuff going around it. That is this the Luigi thing.
4: Oh.
1: It's like there's so much circus around these cases. I believe that people do things because they're insane. I'm not denying that. I'm not denying that people lose it with postpartum depression whatever, or when they find out that they're being cheated on.
3: Mm-hmm.
4: But that doesn't make your actions just free and easy.
1: Doesn't mean
4: free
1: you're not responsible for your action. You still did it. Anyway, 877-44-WOODY. Text over to you. It's making me crazy.
4: I know.
1: I can't be held responsible for what I do next. All right, it's The Woody Show.
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Everything alternative. It is Tuesday. We, of course, are the Woody Show with an opportunity right now. An opportunity to realize if you want to call in 314-624-DUDE or from the Illinois side, 618-398-DUDE. Tickets to go see Baby Metal with Hailstorm. This show is coming up on Monday, September the 21st. They're at Hollywood Casino Amphitheater. 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Free tickets, caller 10 right now, 314-624-DUDE. Or from the Illinois side, 618-398-DUDE. 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This is Uprising. 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
1: All right, man. Finders keepers. Not a real thing. There's not a finders keepers law.
2: Mm-hmm. Ah, weak.
3: I thought there was when it comes to shipwrecks and stuff like that.
1: I mean, maybe with that. So, I'm not sure if you saw anything about this story. This guy in Georgia, man, this involves Walmart.
2: Oh, sweet.
1: He found $30.
4: Okay.
1: On the floor.
3: Okay.
1: While he was at Walmart. He picked it up and just went about his day.
3: As most would.
1: Now, the person who accidentally dropped it called the police, and the guy who picked it up was a wanted man.
4: Oh, no.
1: The police department posted a surveillance photo asking the public to help identify the guy. He didn't pull the money out of this guy's pocket.
2: Uh-huh.
1: It was just on the ground.
2: Yeah.
1: And he picked it up. Now, eventually, the guy did return the money. Uh-huh. The owner decided to drop the charges.
4: Oh, that was nice.
1: Like, dude, you're the one who lost your money.
4: Yeah, that's kind of on you.
1: So, again, so much for finders keepers, man. Next time you see money on the ground, call your lawyer first.
4: Yeah.
1: Make sure it's okay to pick it up.
2: Am I misremembering? Didn't that happen to you, Sam?
4: Yeah,
5: it did happen
4: you
5: to me.
4: And your siblings?
5: Yeah, when I was like a kid, found $20 on the floor at Walmart, picked it up, and then right after that, in the next aisle, my brother found another $20.
1: Can you hear that construction?
5: Yeah.
1: Everybody?
2: Sammy. I don't know if the audience can hear it.
4: Fat Sammy's ripping.
3: Yeah. Go to the bathroom.
1: Yeah.
5: And but my parents let us keep it because it's cash. Anyone you brought it to, even if it was a Walmart worker, would just say
1: Gee, Sammy.
4: I know.
5: Good luck.
1: I thought you said you didn't fart.
5: Yeah, they could just pocket it. Anyone that you tried to hand over the cash to would go, oh, okay, great, thanks. There's no way to prove whose it ever was.
1: Yeah, well, I guess if there's cameras inside the store, but I mean, like, who's going through all that?
3: Well, the one and only time I found
1: $20. I guess you are obligated to bring it to
3: turn it in.
1: Here's the difference. If let's say you found it outside on a public street, what are you supposed to do with it there?
3: Right.
1: I understand, like, okay, you dropped it. It's inside, you know, a store.
4: Yeah.
1: That's not a public.
3: It's not.
1: Right? Like, because that's a privately owned business.
4: True.
1: Right?
4: But it didn't come from the business.
1: You don't know that. That's what I'm saying. How do you know? It's more of like, hey, I'm inside. I'm on someone's property. Let me check with the person whose property it is.
3: Put it in the lost and found.
1: As opposed to, I found this in the middle of a park.
4: Right.
1: Yeah. Or on just blowing down the street.
4: And I have a problem too. And you may have this issue with your kids, Woody. If there's like a stray, like $5, like laying on a table in my house, the kid will be like, oh, sweet, I found $5. I'm like,
3: No, you didn't.
4: You didn't find anything. That's clearly not yours.
1: Yeah. Right. Where did you get $5?
4: Yeah, right, exactly. Right, yeah.
3: The one and only time I found $20 was in a train station, and I did the ye old step on it. And then pretend to tie my shoe and then
4: and
3: scoop
4: pocket
3: it up.
4: That's good.
1: Nice. Yeah, hell yeah.
3: Because nobody wants to see you finding the money. They could say, hey, that's mine.
5: Yeah. Oh, wait, you know what? I remembered I did. I was at a little street market thing and found it was a wad of cash on the ground. But it was it was probably like $15 just in random bills. And I found it and I picked it up and I looked around to all the people around me and people who saw me pick it up and everyone just threw their hands up and went like, I don't know, not mine. And they were kind of like, I guess it's yours now. And I just kept it.
1: Okay. So I wonder if in this particular case, like this guy, you know, they're looking for him. They were going to charge him, you know,
4: That's insane.
3: With finding money.
1: Let's say I'm walking through Walmart. I pick it up. And I go, anybody drop any money?
4: Yeah.
1: I said that. I said, anybody drop it? Of course, somebody else would come in and buy. Oh, yeah.
4: 10 people.
3: Yeah,
1: I did.
3: A 20 and a 10? Yep.
1: Liars.
3: Yeah. Those look like mine.
1: And it has ball hairs.
2: Yeah, it has like a stem with little ball hairs on top.
1: Okay.
0: The Woody Show. 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
1: Nice!
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0: 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What's good, everybody? It's the Woody Show.
1: Hey. Yep.
0: And the people at Consumer Reports, they tested 13 different e-scooters, Greg.
2: Uh-huh.
0: He was talking about how he was maybe interested in getting an e-scooter.
2: Yeah. Yep.
0: Now, Consumer Reports, they do a very fair job.
2: Sure. They're neutral, right?
0: With their evaluations. They wanted to figure out what was the best one to buy. Uh-huh. And after all the tests, they said, save your money.
2: Oh.
0: None of them.
1: What?
0: They said they're fun to ride from point A to point B, but they could not find one. Uh-huh. You know, because they're not safe at all.
2: No. Mm-hmm.
0: And they come with a bunch of risks. But they said they could not find one produced from a manufacturer whose safety standards for the scooters, they said consumers can't trust these manufacturers are putting safety first.
2: Oh.
0: They can't identify one.
1: I respect it.
0: Right. So they said just skip the scooter and drive a car like a normal person.
3: Yeah. I did see somebody.
0: Or just a regular bicycle.
3: That's Greg's age at Best Buy buying an e-scooter.
2: Yeah. I mean,
3: living your dream.
2: It's not off my list. I still kind of want one, but I rode one that my friend has, and I didn't realize that you're kind of like hanging over the handlebars.
4: Yeah.
2: They need them to be more up front.
1: Like a shopping cart?
2: Like, like you're kind of like leaning a bit, but instead it's right over you, you know?
4: See, and where you live, Greg, there may not be like the assigned lanes and stuff. Like in Europe, those are everywhere, right?
1: Right.
4: But they have very designated places where you can ride them. But out here, it would be very dangerous.
0: Are they wearing helmets over there?
4: I made my son get one. He got gifted one from one of his friends, and I made him buy a helmet.
2: Yeah, but is he
1: just
2: using
1: those half bucket ones?
4: Yeah, like I let him pick it, so he didn't think it was like ugly or whatever. Yeah. I'm praying that he uses it.
0: Yeah,
4: like I have no way to check him, dude. Yeah. I mean, he's 6,000 miles away.
0: He said he would never use one.
2: Yeah, I don't want to wear a helmet.
4: Yeah, we had a friend that was hurt on an e-bike accident, like really badly. Mm-hmm. So I always remind him of that.
0: Yeah.
4: Like, hey, you saw it firsthand, the damage it can do.
0: Yeah.
4: So I
0: hope you like slobbering all over yourself.
1: Yeah, do you like talking and using full sentences?
0: You think you look stupid with a helmet. Imagine slobbering on yourself.
2: I know, that'd be pretty embarrassing.
0: 877-44-WOODY. 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
1: It's right. Like Russian roulette.
2: Yeah.
1: It's but fun. With jizz.
3: Jizz. Exactly. It's sexy.
4: The Woody Show.
1: Woody, Greg,
3: yo,
1: Menace.
5: What up? Hi.
1: Gina Grant.
2: Hello.
1: We are The Woody Show. 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Text us, 22987. This is another one of those Subway takes.
2: Mm-hmm.
1: You like that account.
2: I do. I'm kind of obsessed with that account. I like hearing all these opinions.
1: Yeah. And this guy has like made a whole career.
2: Kareem Rama, yeah.
1: Yeah. He just gets on the subway and chats with people.
2: Yeah, all he has to say is, so what's your take? And then they just go for it.
1: He's got like a little, like one of those little wireless lavalier mics like attached to an MTA card.
2: Mm-hmm. Yep.
1: Use that as like a mic flag and just...
2: Let him go.
1: Yeah.
2: Let him cook.
1: That's a job, Greg.
3: I know.
5: Yeah.
3: What's easier, that or unboxing?
1: Yeah, just when you think you got a pretty decent job, you know?
2: Exactly.
1: Yeah, unboxing.
3: Unboxing, I think that would be easier.
2: A lot of you asking about my Target haul.
3: Right,
2: totally. No, we didn't.
3: The toys that the kids
1: open. I saw a really funny video. I got to see if I can find it, where this guy's like, all right, man, please stop it with the following phrases.
3: Mm-hmm.
1: Well, everybody's been asking me. No, they haven't.
2: Not one person.
1: We brought that up before.
2: Yeah.
1: Like a lot of these influencers, you know, everybody's been asking me about. No, they haven't.
2: About my skincare routine.
1: No, they have not.
2: Nope.
1: They have not.
5: And unless they show the comments in the video, then no one's asking.
1: It's,
5: because people do ask. It's not saying 100% that they don't, but the people that are like legit are having people ask always show all the comments like in the video.
1: How about one person asked me, somebody asked me, not people or everyone's asking
2: all
1: me.
2: All of you are asking.
1: No, it's
2: no,
1: not
2: I
1: like,
2: didn't
1: a,
2: ask.
1: Yeah. Then you look and you're like, they have like 4,000 followers.
2: Yeah.
1: Everybody's asking.
3: Yeah, yeah. I do believe it in one context, and that is my favorite subject, interior design stuff. People will say, what paint color did you use on that wall? It looks so good. I do believe people ask that.
2: Hey, guys. Yeah. A lot of people are asking.
3: A lot of people are asking,
2: my Sherwin-Williams
3: color? Did I, exactly.
1: It depends on who it
3: What's
1: is.
3: What's the if line from Sherwin-Williams?
1: If it's the Property Brothers, sure.
3: Yeah.
1: Yeah,
2: That
1: I believe. Like, Menace used to do this a lot when social media was a very new thing, and these companies were hiring social media, you know, directors and stuff.
5: Oh, yeah, to run like major companies.
1: Major companies. And they're in the press release and they're spouting off all this garbage about this and that. And they really know what they're talking about. And then Menace would always pull up their personal accounts.
3: Uh-huh.
1: And they had like no followers.
5: Horrible.
1: Yeah, there is nobody.
5: Like, I get it. You're the youngest person in the company right. And you know how to use the internet.
1: Yeah.
5: But you shouldn't be in charge of like a Fortune 500 company like running their whole campaign.
1: Yeah.
5: You know?
1: Yep.
3: There's one that I saw just recently. It's only about a couple days old in my world that it can already die. And it's the phrase, kind of chic.
2: Oh, that's everywhere now.
1: Yeah, that's a new thing.
3: Kind of chic.
1: So there's something new for you, hate Seabass.
2: Kind of chic that I got jury duty. Right.
6: What was the stupid one? We just played that. The loser who's pretending he's dying with this demure person.
3: Oh, yeah.
6: Like,
3: I think
6: what Menace is talking about is these companies are looking for anything.
3: Mm.
6: And if some stupid...
3: Like something to take off.
6: Right. Yeah. So usually a drag queen or a gay guy says sassy.
2: The tastemakers.
6: Like, that's what we're using.
3: That's true.
6: That's what we're talking about all summer.
5: We're going to run with it.
3: RuPaul tonight.
5: We're going to shoehorn it into like something.
6: Every Target commercial. And,
2: see, guys, we're cool. We're relatable.
6: Look at us.
2: Yeah.
6: Fellow kids.
1: All right. So this is a Subway take. And
2: this is a comedian, Paris Sachet.
1: All right. Let's see what you think about this.
7: So what's your take?
8: I think straight men should go back to being men. So many women can stop becoming gay. We're in a world now where straight men are doing a lot of feminine things. As the women say, they're being sassy, which is making women decide they don't want to date them anymore. So they're becoming gay, but they're not really gay. They're just doing it.
7: Holy.
8: Because dating men also feel like you're dating a lesbian.
7: You get it now? Let me ask a qualifying question. Are you gay?
8: I am gay. I haven't fallen in love with them. I'm upset that they're polluting the gay community. Getting their They're not building houses anymore. Like, they have to go back to being men so women can go back to dating them.
1: Yeah, dudes.
5: Yeah.
1: Let's go back to building houses.
5: Right, Craig? Because it's a choice.
3: Right. You become gay. Yeah. You can choose it.
5: Yep.
3: Like, I don't like that guy.
5: Well,
3: yes. I'm going to be with chicks.
5: I'm going to be gay now.
3: Right. Without, that's how it works.
1: Without naming names, I'm going to say I truly believe that some people are as gay as their options.
2: Mm.
1: And what I mean by that is I know a few women.
6: Butchy ladies?
1: One in particular. Maybe that's not the word I would use, Seabass, but let's just say they don't get a lot of attention from dudes.
3: Right.
1: And then all of a sudden, they're like, you know, into chicks because they will find, you know, some women who are like into them. Uh-huh. Right. And of course, they're like the butchy, you know, dude equation.
6: Yeah. Or that's the term that lesbians use, butch and femme.
3: So. Right.
1: Okay. Well,
5: it's appropriate.
1: Yeah. Yeah. You know how I very much concern myself with the political correct
3: exactly.
1: way to, yeah, because so, yeah. it's important. It's important.
3: Feel free to say
1: it's important.
3: Butch.
1: But, and when I say only as gay as your options, because I have known and I have seen secondhand, not firsthand.
3: Sadly.
1: When there is a dude who all of a sudden shows interest, what do you know?
2: Not gay anymore.
1: Not a lesbian anymore.
2: I ain't gay no more.
1: Right.
2: I don't carry a woman's purse.
1: Yeah. And I'm like, wait, well, I thought, because it was like a big thing about the coming out and I'm a lesbian now and blah, blah, blah, blah, blah. And then now there's a dude who's, you know, shown interest and is part of it. Wait, hold it. Wait.
3: Mm-hmm.
1: Are you, what's going on? But I think you're only as gay as some people.
3: Right.
1: Now, for you, Greg, I believe that you are living your true life. Your true.
2: Your truth.
1: Your true self. I don't think
3: I'm
1: that.
3: Living my truth.
1: I don't think that you made a choice.
3: No.
5: It's just a phase.
1: I think some people.
3: I might grow out of it.
2: Woody, you're right. I know women who have dabbled with ladies and gone back. And I also know a man who Sammy also knows who was as gay as his options and is no longer gay.
9: Yes.
2: One man. But more women than men.
3: You know what else is interesting? The phenomenon of like late in life lesbians. I'm talking like mid to late 60s. And then all of a sudden they kind of get into
2: like a companion.
3: Art. And then they cut their hair real short. And they're usually divorced.
2: Yes.
3: And then next thing you know, they're hanging out with Linda.
2: Yeah, their new partner.
3: Yeah.
2: Yeah, it's a
3: She's
2: thing.
3: My roommate.
1: Is she? Menace, is there anything you want to tell us?
5: What I do?
1: Text says, Menace is super gay.
2: Just
1: look at all the stuff he does.
6: He goes crazy
1: for Tyler.
3: You're making lesbians.
1: He goes crazy for Tyler and Randy. He's got Nacho as his beard.
5: That's true.
1: You know, I'm just giving you the floor in case there's anything you want to tell
5: us. They got me figured out.
6: We talk about, what did you do on the weekend? I went to Sephora.
5: Ulta.
3: Looked at purses.
1: Is Kendall Jenner face spray, whatever it is.
6: Well, it seems women...
5: Stopped at Gucci.
6: If they are going to dabble in lesbianism, Greg, it's like it's between ages 18 to 22. And then 58 to 62.
3: Totally. It's way late. Oh,
6: it's the other 4 year.
3: I had a relative like that.
1: The other time that it could be by choice, okay, is the whole gay for the stay idea of like if you're in prison.
2: But they don't count that, right?
3: No.
2: Well, they would say it's not gay if you
1: don't
2: push back.
1: It's like drunk cigarettes.
2: Yeah.
3: Right.
1: Those don't count.
5: Right. You just don't talk about it.
1: Yeah, but gay for the stay, like, all right, well, look, I'm doing a 5 year run.
2: Like, we all get it here, right?
3: Yeah, right.
1: We're cool, right, bros?
2: Yeah.
3: What happens here stays here, right?
6: Yeah. maybe it's just because I'm 1,000% hetero, but I was like, well, I could just deal with it myself.
5: Yeah,
6: like
5: Joe time.
6: Yeah, it's Joe years.
3: Yeah.
5: Yeah.
3: It's like, you're not an amputee.
1: I
3: you have
1: know,
3: your
1: Seabass. I mean, you don't have any, you know, experience. Maybe it's different when you're there.
2: Yeah.
9: Yeah. And when you hook up with a bigger guy and then he's your protection throughout your stay.
6: Well,
2: you have to hold on to his pocket.
6: That's a different thing. But like,
5: that's
6: I'm not going to.
5: Exchange of goods.
6: Right. I'm not going to pretend that I'm in love with him.
1: In that situation, would you consider it? Like if it meant protection for you?
2: Yeah.
9: Well,
1: Mr. 1,000% hetero.
3: And if you could receive, not give?
6: Oh, well, hello.
2: The dream.
6: But I've been reading a lot of these. And Woody, a good book for you from Taylor Sheridan about how to survive in prison.
1: I heard about that book.
6: Yeah, you would like
1: Taylor Sheridan's the guy who did Yellowstone.
2: Yeah,
1: right. The show creator for Yellowstone.
2: Did he go to prison?
1: Well, no, one of his spinoffs.
6: One of his good buddies when he was coming up in L.A. did go to prison. And this is the guy they wrote Dogtown. Dogtown? With the one with, I was about to say Sea Town.
3: Oh.
6: The one with Jeremy Renner. They wrote this all about
3: his prison.
6: Well, he says, you for protection, all you really need to do is spend about $20 a week buying the dude Fritos and
2: ramen
6: pies.
1: Really?
6: Uh-huh.
1: Done.
6: Yeah. Like, you
1: easy.
6: Know,
1: yeah.
6: Like the whole habit, you could have sex with.
1: You know what?
6: Yeah.
1: Get two moon pies.
2: On me.
6: But he says,
1: I got you, bro. Get the chocolate and the banana one.
5: Yeah.
6: But he says, when you get in there, don't tell him.

0: I know. You'd be so popular, Greg. Yeah,
1: you'd be like a king. Don't
2: They'd
1: you
2: be
1: like
2: buying
1: a...
2: you moon pies.
0: All right, exactly.
3: Yeah. Can you kill your? Can you kill yourself by running into a wall?
0: More Woody Show next. 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
2: 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We've got mostly sunny skies in St. Louis today. There's a high of 86 and a low of 66.
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1: Yeah, really?
0: Popular song on the station called Fool's Gold. We are the Woody Show. It's 105.7 The Point. Thank you for being here on this Tuesday afternoon. Phones are open. 877-44-WOODY. You can send us a text over to 22987. Yeah, we gave away the baby metal tickets last hour, but still to come in next hour, in our final hour this afternoon, 5 o'clock hour, tickets to go see Candlebox.
1: Uh-huh.
2: Oh, okay.
0: Throwing it back with the band Candlebox. Yeah. That's going to be happening on September 17th there at the Pageant. 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We got Tony the Whipping Boy with the update on the St. Louis sports.
3: Yo, Woody Show. The Cardinals had a much-needed day off yesterday after getting swept over the weekend by the Phillies. They're currently sitting 5 games out of that last wild card spot. And aside from the weekend, the way they've been playing, 5 games is definitely attainable, especially if we can get a little help from the teams in front of us like Arizona, the Padres, Miami. Another thing that'll help, staying healthy. It looks like starting pitchers Andre Pallante and Hunter Dobbins headed to the IL. And I don't think Mason wins 100% either. The Cards back at home tonight, taking on the Baltimore Orioles. First pitch, 6:45.
4: Look at this comeback. Come on, Hardy. Hard to beat. And he is off to the races.
0: Bye.
4: With the comeback.
3: You're going to have to wait a little while longer if you want to hear a call like that. Mizzou's All-American running back, Ahmad Hardy, who, in case you forgot or were unaware, was shot back in May at a concert. Coach Drinkwitz announced that while he has been cleared to play, he's not going to be playing September 3rd when Mizzou kicks off their season against Arkansas Pine Bluff at Faurot Field. And finally, if you're a fan of college basketball, speaking of Mizzou, Mizzou and SLU taking on each other. That game's going to be November 6th at Enterprise Center. Tickets officially go on sale this Friday, August 28th. That's all I got. If I missed anything, let me know by hitting that Point mobile app or 1057thepoint.com. I'm Tony, and that's your sports.
0: Oh, Tony the Whipping Boy, everybody.
5: Yeah. Yeah.
0: Thank you very much, Tony. It is the Woody Show. Nirvana, Heart-Shaped Box. First of all, box.
1: Yeah.
0: 105.7 The Point.

0: just talking about that Subway Take account and played the clip. Mm-hmm. The woman was saying that, you know, dudes just being
1: very
0: so
1: feminine,
0: so soft and sissy is causing a lot of women
2: to bail,
0: to become lesbians.
1: It's creating a lesbian explosion.
0: I mean, that was her take. She was asked for her take. No one's saying that, you know, right or wrong, whatever. Yeah, right. It's just up for a piece of conversation. This is what we do around here. We have a conversation. Getting softer, man. I mean, that's a low T thing, right?
2: Yeah.
0: Who's talking about? Did you see something about?
2: Yes.
0: You can do like a test.
2: Yes, you can send away like either with dried urine or blood or spit and see what your testosterone is.
0: And you can go like a doctor and get it tested. I didn't realize they have like a home test.
2: Yeah. I want us all to do it.
0: Yeah.
2: Yeah. Just see what our T scores are.
0: I thought for I told you. I thought for sure that mine was going to be low.
2: Yeah.
0: Because we've been making all these, like, you
2: on
0: know,
2: account of the cry.
0: Joke, not jokes about low T Woody.
2: Uh-huh. Mm-hmm.
0: And which
3: not
0: is
3: jokes.
0: Which is possible. Yeah. I've definitely been softer and more, I don't know,
1: more
0: empathetic, compassionate for a lot of different things. I know. And by the way, it's a thing because when you talk about listeners and, you know, the show and everything else. All right, so when I'm my old self, when I have those moments, people go, oh, man, Woody, he's this, that, or the other thing, right? But then when I have a low T moment or there's the other side of the coin.
1: I'm here for it.
0: People hate it.
2: Oh, you can't win.
0: Yeah, yeah. Dude, it comes into like the research, like, what's going on with Woody? Why is he such a pussy now? Yeah, they do. Well, the company has research on everything. Right?
1: We were at that video.
0: Jeff and I were just in a meeting where they're going over like all the stuff that they're going to like ask about and the screeners for different things. I mean, dude, it's so funny. Like, this is a real job.
2: That's hilarious.
0: Like, we're really asking people about, you know, guess gas. Or and then the different people and the different personalities and you know what they expect. So I'm very much in a no-win situation when it comes to that, because if it's the old style,
2: you're an ass.
0: But then you changed up the majority of the people who, like, this is what they signed up for. You know, they like that aspect of the I don't know, the vibe of whatever the kind of conversation that we have on this show, where maybe others wouldn't. I don't know, like, it lets them down and they feel like they're not getting what they come here for. So it's very much a no-win thing.
4: I don't really tell the difference.
0: Really?
4: Yeah.
1: I mean, if you look at the evolution over 20 years, I see a difference.
0: Oh, big time.
3: 1,000%.
1: Yeah.
0: Yeah, absolutely. Big time.
4: Examples.
0: Even Seabass, who hasn't known me as long as you or Greg.
4: Yeah.
1: Well, look at your, Woody's base was...
4: I feel like you got angrier.
0: What?
4: Than when I met
1: you. Oh, really? Yeah. No, I'm seeing that slightly change. Like, the baseline was always, like, grouchy. Grumpy.
4: Yeah.
1: Like, angry almost.
4: Mm-hmm.
1: But that's kind of morphed over the past, I would say, 3 years?
0: 3 to 5.
1: I'll put it at 3, where it's just less of the anger, more of the silliness.
0: Aww. Yeah.
1: You know, which I love.
0: Yeah, like I still have an intensity with the job. So if we're in the moment on something that involves the job or whatever, yes, I still have that same level of intensity. Mm-hmm. But when I'm like, you know, I'm picking more battles these days. You know what I mean?
1: Totally.
4: Okay, yeah, that I can agree with.
0: Yeah, I'm picking more battles. I'm letting more things go. And my wife goes, wow, the old you, like, what happened to that guy? And
2: so she wants that guy,
0: yes,
2: too.
0: Yes.
5: It doesn't sound or look appealing at all.
2: Yeah.
5: Oh, my God. You should totally do it, Gloria. It's not for everybody. The Woody Show will be right back.

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1: Yep.
0: Hey, if you missed out, you haven't seen the video yet on our Instagram of Dumbass Tyler's Grown Man Lemonade Stand.
1: It's really great.
2: It's so good.
0: Yeah, we had the audio for you yesterday, but to see the visuals and stuff.
1: Yeah, it helps. Yeah.
0: Is great. It's popping, man. People are checking it out and leaving some nice comments and stuff. So if you enjoyed the segment yesterday, make sure you get the visual. It's there on our Instagram at The Woody Show.
2: Yeah.
0: Woody, Greg, hey. Menace, Gina Grad, yeah. It's Tuesday afternoon. Thank you for being here. Next hour, tickets to go see Candlebox. We'll be giving those away. I don't know if this story is going to mean anything to anybody, really, other than anybody who's ever spent time in New Jersey.
2: Okay.
0: I mean, it's got the Anheuser-Busch tie to it, obviously. But okay. I remember this. I mean, when I would go to Newark Airport, and I would fly anywhere, right next to the Newark Airport was an Anheuser-Busch brewery.
1: Right.
0: And at the top of the brewery was this, like, neon Anheuser-Busch, like, sign. Right. Mm-hmm. So it would have the eagle kind of, and it would do this thing where it would start like the wings would start moving because the neon would flash.
1: Okay.
0: Oh, yeah. So uh-huh. make it look like it was.
1: Right.
0: So, yeah. And it was up there forever. And it was such like a, it was such a landmark for me. I always would look for it. Like when we were landing or mm-hmm. going by yeah. Newark Airport, I would always look for it. Anyway.
2: It's cool.
0: I didn't even realize this because it's been a billion years since I lived in New Jersey, but that brewery shut down. And so they've brought that sign here to St. Louis.
3: Oh, awesome.
0: So,
3: cool.
0: So it's been brought home to the city where it really belongs.
1: That
0: I mean,
1: rules.
0: It's huge. It weighs 15 tons.
1: Jeez.
0: 4,000 feet of neon tubing, 2,000 bulbs.
1: Whoa.
0: It was so big that at one time it held the Guinness World Record for largest animated animal neon sign.
3: Yeah. Okay.
0: I know how
3: awesome.
0: Much you have a good record,
1: that's
0: Greg.
1: That's cool.
0: The company says the sign is an important part of their history. They're excited to bring it here to St. Louis. It is being relocated to the Anheuser-Busch campus and will now glow in the St. Louis night. So that's
1: sweet.
0: Pretty cool. I think
1: that's cool.
0: Again, I don't know if that means anything to anybody else, but it was such a vivid memory of growing up in New Jersey and that's going to Newark Airport and seeing that Anheuser-Busch sign.
1: 15 tons, you said?
0: 15 tons.
1: That's so mind-boggling.
0: 877-44-WOODY. 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We're throwing it back with Filter. Hey, man, nice shot. 105.7 The Point.

0: Gina's mom's going on a trip, and there's one concern.
1: A very specific concern.
0: Yeah.
2: Is it a trip for fun? Or
1: yes.
2: For,
1: yes. A trip for fun. Yes. With her girlfriend.
0: Yep. Now she's going on a cruise.
1: Ooh, she's pushing 80.
3: Sweet.
2: Okay.
0: With her girlfriends. Uh-huh. What might be a possible question or concern here?
3: The cruise line.
0: Ooh.
3: I'm guessing.
0: Menace.
1: Ding,
0: yeah.
1: Ding, ding.
0: Yeah.
2: That's it?
0: Yeah.
2: Oh, I was going to say, like, how many condoms should she bring?
0: Yeah, that could also be a thing, yeah.
4: There's only one cruise line that's concerning, right?
1: That's exactly right, and that's the one they're going on.
0: Wait, which one is that, Seabass?
4: Hold on. It's not Four Seasons.
3: Okay.
1: It's not Viking right. River Cruise.
3: It can't be that bad. What's the destination?
0: What is the destination?
4: Okay.
1: I think it's like the Bahamas, Puerto Rico vibe.
3: Ooh.
4: No. You don't want these spring break, three or four day weekend.
1: That's the plan. Indoor room.
2: Oh, God.
1: Just really, they just want to do, they've gone on so many goddamn cruises, and this time they're like, we don't need to go, you know, big. I'm like, well, you don't have to go, you know, stowaway.
2: Right.
1: So they're trying, okay, there is a website that my mom hit me to called cheapcruises.com. And I was like, there is no way that's real. But I looked, and she's like, oh, yeah, we can do a cruise for, like, you know, $250. And I was like, damn, $250 a night is pretty good. She goes, no. $250 for the whole thing.
3: There's plenty of them.
4: There are cruise lines where it's less than a hotel room.
1: Yeah.
0: Get Holy what you pay crap. For comes to mind.
4: Yes.
1: Yeah.
2: Like I'm envisioning chicken nuggets and french fries.
1: But they love that. Well, they've had a good time on that cruise line before because you get all the ice cream you want, which is all they care about.
0: That's every cruise.
2: Yeah, I get that.
1: I know, but this one
0: Spend
1: worries me.
0: Spend an extra
1: me.
0: $40. Right.
1: Here's the thing.
3: And you're going to Puerto Rico, dude?
1: Look at they haven't
3: turning up.
1: They haven't been on that cruise line in like 10 years. And I tried to tell her that like things have changed. But I also don't want to be an alarmist. Am I just being...
0: Well, here, like people said a lot about Spirit Airlines, rest in peace.
1: Yeah.
0: Over the years. And I personally flew them a number of times.
1: Delightful. Never had a problem.
0: Mm-hmm. Never had a problem with Spirit Airlines. So Carnival is a big cruise line. We hear a lot about Carnival, but they're also one of the biggest cruise lines.
4: And see a lot. Mm-hmm.
0: They have a lot of ships. There's a lot of different itineraries and whatever. How many things are we really, even if you watch Instagram and, you know, other social media.
1: World Star.
0: And you see some things, like, is it so prevalent that, you know, you're guaranteed to get the show? Because I went on Spirit going, all right, man, I could take this other airline, but...
2: You Spirit, want drama.
0: Spirit does go direct, and there's a good chance I might get a show, like a flight and a show.
1: Yeah.
0: Right? It's like going to Benihana. You get dinner and a show. Medieval Times, dinner and a show.
1: Right.
0: I might get a flight and a show if I go do this, and I never did. All I got, on-time flights, friendly employees.
2: Brand new planes.
0: Yeah, and the planes that I was on were nice.
3: As a person that cruises a lot, there's another indicator that I do.
0: Okay.
3: You find out the name of the ship, and then you look it up and see when it was built.
0: Oh, yeah, that's right.
1: When it was last in the news.
0: Yeah.
3: Yeah, and then...
0: The older ships are where you're going to get more ratchety behavior.
3: Yeah.
0: That is true.
5: Why is that?
0: Because they end up getting like graduated down to the lesser itineraries, which are the cheaper...
4: Right.
0: Remember what was happening in Vegas during COVID? Right, like
1: they're giving them away.
0: You would never be able to stay at like a place like Cosmopolitan normally.
3: Oh, yeah.
0: But during that time, anybody and everybody could stay there, and it got to be so bad they ended up putting security guards outside the doors from the outside, from the strip side, the street side, to check to make sure you couldn't even walk into like the mall kind of area of it. You had to have a room key even to get in there.
4: Because the riffraff was in town.
0: The riffraff was in town, and it was...
4: I stayed at the Wynn the first weekend it was open and after coronavirus for like $30.
3: Oh, dude, jeez. I had a two-story suite at a hotel on New Year's for $180.
2: COVID was the best.
4: The original question, though... When you watch these Carnival Cruise Lines fights, and you could watch them all day because there's plenty of videos.
1: And their soup's fun.
4: You'll notice that it isn't 80-year-old women typically involved in the fighting.
1: Correct.
4: It's, you know, two groups of younger folks who got some sort of beef, and the way to fight handle that is
1: You're
4: fists.
1: Right. Yeah. You're right. But my mom is one of those people who's never met a stranger. Everybody's her best friend. She's going to be collateral damage. Somebody I'm scared.
0: Said, I'm a travel agent, and Carnival is getting much better.
1: Oh, okay. Well, because I'm trying to figure out if I should stop this or not.
0: Well, they have to because there's so much coverage.
1: Drama.
0: And they become the thing that people said about Spirit all the time. Yeah. They become that brand.
4: Like 2 months ago, there was a knockdown, drag-out fight in the line to board Carnival.
0: Oh, yeah.
1: And, okay, so I just looked up the odds. There's 29 active Carnival
0: Can you
1: Carnival
0: bet on
1: cruises.
0: It on Kalshi?
1: That would be awesome. Yeah. Nice. There's about 4,000 passengers per ship. So, I mean, the odds of her, you know, getting swung on are pretty low, but it still makes me nervous.
5: Yeah, and it's a big ship. Like they said, the itineraries, I doubt the things that your mom is going to choose to go to is going to be the same events
1: no,
5: that these
1: she
5: people
1: throws
5: are on.
1: Down.
4: Or okay. The buffet, the events.
1: Yeah.
0: Or maybe your mom is one of those people who do it for the adventure, meaning there are people that go out of their way to find the crappiest, cheapest hotel just to see
1: just
0: what it's
1: fun.
0: All about.
1: Uh-huh.
0: Like, I found the worst rated 1-star hotel
1: like
0: in
1: those.
0: This city.
1: I like
0: have
1: those uh-huh. Instagrams.
0: Have you seen the guy who's going to every
1: Asian
0: buffet
1: yeah.
0: until
1: he
0: gets
1: food
0: poisoning?
1: Moment review. Oh, I've been following him forever.
3: The price of the bar of soap, $24.
1: Oh, yeah.
6: $24
1: get
6: for
1: the
6: one
1: F out of you. Here.
6: What does it do?
0: For one bar of soap?
1: Does it paint my house?
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1: Hi.
0: 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Look for us there at The Woody Show. We brought this up recently. I was asking, like, for smokers when they, you know, they pack the...
2: Oh, yeah, yeah.
0: They knock the pack against their hand before they drag one out and light it up. Different things that people do like that.
2: Yeah.
0: Like, is that really doing anything? So you see people, like, every time they get a can of soda, they tap on the top of it before they open.
1: I do that.
2: You do?
1: Yes.
2: I've never done that.
0: Now, does that really do anything?
1: That's a great question.
2: And I would say no.
0: The answer is no.
1: Damn it.
3: Oh, no.
0: Because the whole thing is, like, I guess it started, like, if you drop a can of soda, you tap on it before you open it to keep it from exploding. Mm-hmm. But it doesn't do dick. It's a waste of time.
3: Oh,
0: they tested this with more than 1,000 cans.
1: Interesting.
0: So the thing is that the tiny bubbles form inside the liquid, and if you open the can right away, the sudden drop in the pressure, that is what leads to the foamy explosion, right?
1: That makes more sense.
0: Tapping actually creates more bubbles. Think
1: That's right.
0: Agitation. It makes sense if you think about it.
1: It does.
0: Tapping it, it's just more agitation.
1: Yeah.
0: Agitation causes more bubbles, which means more pressure buildup. So
2: don't agitate your Diet Coke.
1: Yeah. Remember in Better Call Saul when he takes the can and spins it, and he goes, this keeps it from spilling. I'm like, I wonder if that's real. I don't want to try it.
0: So the best way they say to avoid a fizzy mess is simple. You let the can sit for a few minutes and open it slowly. Ooh!
2: Really? Oh, really?
1: No, no kidding. I need it now.
0: Yeah. 877-44-WOODY. 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

0: Don't tell a lady that her butt stinks.
1: That's good stuff. Well, Seabass made the pilgrimage once again to the gathering of these juggalos. Juggalos, they are fans of Insane Clown Posse, the clown rap group.
0: That you're listening to right now?
1: Yep.
2: Enjoying
1: Insane Clown Posse. That's right. And enjoying.
3: Yeah.
1: Yeah. So that is a juggalo, but we're going to meet some juggalos that that Seabass found this year. Now, new location.
0: Yeah, middle of nowhere, Missouri. And it was confirmed that they got kicked out of the place they were going to, which was a for real concert venue. It was an outdoor camping concert venue, but like had a stage, had infrastructure, but they kept on blowing up porta potties, mm-hmm. tagging tents. And so at the end of the day, if you tack on the overhead charge of, you know, $30,000 for tents that are destroyed, porta potties that are destroyed, et cetera, et cetera. You got to move around. So they found this like nature's retreat, middle of Missouri. It's about 4 miles off the paved roads. So there's dust everywhere.
1: So how did you get there?
0: I took a car from St. Louis to there, which is about 3+ hours.
1: Okay. Jeez.
0: And that was the closest major city. Technically, mm-hmm. I guess technically Springfield, Missouri is like 1.5 hours. But
1: then they dropped you off where?
0: So then it's a real nature's retreat that's designed for people to camp, sort of. And you drive off the road on this, like, you know, that hard packed gravel stuff.
4: Yeah.
0: For 4 hours, and you just find parking. They kind of got set in the grass. Hopefully, like, you don't get
4: wherever.
0: Stuck. Yeah. Well, they have designated areas, but you kind of got to see what you can find, essentially. And then you walk around. They brought some stages. It was very dark.
4: Is it fenced off? Is it a defined space?
1: Yeah, I mean, it's fenced off by nature.
0: Right. Mm-hmm. This was so far out of the way.
1: Trees. Bunch of nothingness.
0: Yeah. Right. You could have, because it was attached to a creek, because this is south of Lake of the Ozarks, you could have floated onto the property if you wanted to.
1: Just float it.
0: Mm-hmm. Yeah. from upstream.
4: Float on it.
0: Yeah. It was very dark. Like, they didn't have, like, the generics, like, big lights you would have at any kind of even outdoor concert area. So, yeah, and it was very hilly. Like, your life is in your own hands. Mm-hmm. When you go there. And it doesn't help that you guys make fun of the juggalos. Because when I showed up on site, in the first hour, I had not one but two people come up to me and say they saw our video from last year.
5: Oh, really? Nice.
0: And accused me of making fun of juggalos.
5: Oh, weak.
0: And that's a bad place to be in when you got nowhere to go and no one to protect you and 10,000 juggalos who might not like you. Thankfully.
2: Oh, you didn't go with the crew or anything?
0: Thankfully, I'm out in these streets and I can handle myself.
2: Uh-huh.
0: And I had to point out very, very specifically that I love juggalos. These jerks might not.
5: Oh, okay.
3: Is that what it is?
2: Yeah.
0: But I am a fan of you. I love talking to you. I love letting you speak for yourselves. Mm-hmm. Now, these jerks on the Woody Show, I cannot be held accountable for them.
2: Guilty by association.
0: Exactly.
1: Uh-huh.
0: All so, right. But as you can tell, I survived and made it back.
1: So what you're doing by bringing this to people like us
0: is raising awareness.
2: Yep.
1: And celebrating.
0: I know that you guys might hate on it, but there might be people listening who are like, you know what? I like that. That sounds like fun. So don't get confused, juggalos. I am your friend.
1: Oh, yeah. Someone says, what do you love, Cypress Hill and Beastie Boys? How is ICP not in his wheelhouse? Wow, that's a really terrible...
0: I mean, you can play another song. You can play Hocus Pocus.
1: All right, this is ICP, Hocus Pocus. I'm Violent J and I'm back like a vertebrae. And I come with a hat full of tricks, trunk full of fake, old car full of fat chicks.

0: Number one, soft drinks and fat chicks.
1: Okay.
2: Mm-hmm.
3: Awesome.
1: Number two, the whole like clown makeup, and then you got a bunch of like, you know, grown ass men running around thinking that they're actual like you know,
0: murderous clowns.
1: Murderous with their hatchet man tattoos and everything else. I mean, that's the silly part.
2: Okay. Right.
4: That's the fun part.
0: Cypress Hill likes weed.
1: Yeah.
0: Okay.
3: Steve Bass, you're a major fan. What's your favorite song? Can you quote some lyrics from it?
0: Well, I love Juggalo. I love Juggalo Island, actually, Menace. It's about what would happen. It was the gathering of juggalos. If you put all the juggalos on an island, what would they do together?
1: Sounds like a good idea.

0: Yeah.
1: took a break from his slaughtering. Yeah. Normally he's out murdering people. Right. Uh-huh. But now he's just having food, chilling on Juggalo Island.
2: Okay.
1: So, there you go.
2: All right.
1: Yeah.
3: There was, it's like cake by the ocean, you know?
0: Yeah, right, yeah. Right.
4: It evokes like sunsets and beach life.
1: Thank you.
3: Yeah.
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0: 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I got a phone call. 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

0: It was Tank, Crawling in the Dark. It's 105.7 The Point, Everything Alternative. I remember playing that song when it was brand new on this radio station.
1: Oh, yeah.
0: And I was working at this radio station when that song was brand new.
2: Crazy.
0: Yeah, playing that song. It was Tony the Whipping Boy and I. Yeah.
1: Oh, wow.
0: Yeah, it was Woody and Whipping Boy. Back in them days.
3: Back in the day.
0: Yeah, throwing it back. We got the Way Back at 6 coming up at 6 as we get through this last home stretch, this last hour of the Woody Show here on this Tuesday afternoon. Between now and then, your chance to win tickets to go see Candlebox. Even more throwback.
3: Very.
0: They got some good songs, man. Mm-hmm. Candlebox, it's happening Thursday, September 17th at the Pageant. Tickets are on sale now, but you can win those between now and 6 here on the Woody Show. This is 3 Days Grace. Don't want to go home tonight. It's 105.7 The Point.

0: strong enough for a man, but made for a woman.
1: Menace
0: has been a supporter of using women's deodorant as long as I've known him. He uses women's deodorant.
2: Why?
3: It feels better on my skin.
4: You see?
3: Yeah, like men's deodorant is like sticky.
5: The Woody Show.
0: All right, well, let's meet some of these individuals that Seabass met at the 2026 Gathering of the Juggalos there in Missouri. Now, you didn't camp there. You were staying off-site.
6: Right, because I have camped before, and it is just chaos. Yeah. It's noise. Personally, I'd be afraid that, again, like, someone didn't like me, followed me back to my car, and busted out the windows, took all my stuff. That'd be a very real threat of mine.
0: Your car was fine when you left it there to go cover things.
6: Yeah,
0: because
6: I parked in the parking area. Although many people were getting towed because it wasn't big enough for everybody.
2: And I do hope you got the insurance though.
6: Yeah, right. Actually, that would be a must in that situation.
0: Yeah.
6: I saw several people walking that 4 mile dirt road back to the highway.
1: Oh God!
6: It's not like if you and I sent you guys a text earlier about a couple that got left there, and they like the person they were going to go back with left them. They lived in Washington State. And you're an hour and a half from the closest Greyhound station. So what are you doing?
1: There's no
6: Ubers in that area. Yeah. Anyway, so
0: all right. So who's this first person?
6: This lady, she was part of the Miss Juggalette pageant. Her name is XUnique13. That's her OnlyFans and Twitter handle. And when you go to the Miss Juggalette pageant, anybody can do it. If you're a lady, you have a talent. And XUnique's talent was she made a sandwich on stage. She's going to tell us about that.
7: I made a sandwich with my ass.
6: Walk us through the process for that.
7: So I made my own jelly by sticking grapes in my ass. And I had peanut butter on my ass cheeks, which I like spread with the bread. And I sat on it and I squeezed that jelly from my lips.
0: What?
2: Okay.
6: And she's not like exaggerating. No, she did it in front of a couple hundred juggalos on a stage.
2: Good for
0: classy.
2: Her.
6: Again, grapes.
1: And then did she eat it?
6: In a moment, I'll tell you about that, Greg.
1: Oh, okay.
6: So again, grapes up front, grape jelly up front,
2: mm-hmm.
6: peanut butter in the back, and then the bread was on the stage, and she kind of like deposited everything on the bread.
1: Rubbed all over it.
6: Yeah.
2: Deposited it.
0: And I mean, that's a show.
2: Yeah.
1: I would watch that.
0: How much is a ticket for the gathering?
6: Like $300 for the weekend.
0: Oh, yeah.
6: That's 5 days.
0: That's money well spent.
6: Yeah.
0: I mean,
6: let's
0: go.
8: Now, has AI done like an analysis on the average lifespan of these people?
6: Of the juggalos?
0: Yeah.
6: I would say to answer that question, the median age for women's probably 28, men's probably 40.
0: All right, so she made a sandwich with her ass.
6: And then right. she
0: her own jelly, peanut butter on her ass cheeks,
6: Greg.
0: Spread it, smashed it, and then squirted the jelly from, you know.
6: Did she eat it?
1: I would think so.
6: Let's find out.
9: Excuse me. A lot of wee smoke right here. Anyways, pardon me. So then you ate your sandwich.
7: I did.
9: And then you threw part of it in the crowd, too.
7: I hope someone ate it. It's a little tart.
9: What would be your recommendation or advice if they want to maybe participate in future years?
7: Talk to the girls. They'll boost you up. Also, like, if you tell all the hot bitches you're going to do something, you have to do it. Like, I was only going to put 3 grapes in my but, like, I talked to too many hot bitches, and so I put 5.
6: Yep.
2: Yeah.
6: It's a very supportive crew.
2: They make each other better.
0: That's some dude's daughter.
1: Oh, God.
6: But that's the thing about the juggalo.
0: How scary.
6: There's plenty of bands and stuff, but you could become part of the show. Ladies, any one of you could go up there and do that or something similar.
0: Yeah, Juggalo's Got Talent.
8: You
6: exactly.
8: got this.
6: There are lots of those shows.
0: Yeah.
6: So another lady I saw, she was also a lot of butt stuff in the gathering.
2: You don't say.
6: She had a lighted up musical instrument in her butt cheeks. Yeah, she called herself the Candy Ma'am.
10: I'm the Candy Ma'am. I'm here selling candy. Come get your bracelets, earrings. I twerk with a tambourine between my ass cheeks.
9: Is it in there between the, you got some like mesh stockings on?
10: I ripped a hole in my stockings on accident, and I kept saying I was going to shake my ass with a tambourine between my cheeks, so I decided to do it.
0: Oh, cool.
2: Okay.
0: See, dreams
1: Goals.
0: Do come true.
2: Yeah,
6: same thing. I said it, and it happened.
0: She manifested it.
1: Yeah.
0: Wow. The obsession, see, Morgan, you can do it.
8: Yeah.
1: That's her reality.
8: The obsession with the ass and the beehole is baffling.
6: It's very Freudian, the gathering. Yeah. Because guys and girls, everything's going somewhere near the butt somehow.
0: Yeah.
1: Have you met the band?
6: I don't think that I tried to get them in studio when they were touring the area, but no, I have never met them in person.
1: Because behind the scenes, do you think that they buy the hype, or do you think they are laughing at these
2: people? Oh, they think these people are disgusting.
8: So,
2: they have to.
8: Randomly, I knew a couple that worked for them, but they only hire people that are not fans.
2: Okay. Yeah, and they same said, with
1: Dolly. But I'm wondering if they're fans of their own creation.
2: But do they think this is, well, are they laughing not, with them, like, or yeah, at
1: do you,
2: them?
1: Or do you think they're sitting there thinking, oh my God, these suckers.
4: By not hiring fans, that tells me that they know that those people are crazy, undesirable,
6: not employable.
8: Yeah, and yeah, so they told me that in the office it was like very normal.
1: Normal.
4: Yeah. Yeah.
6: But I mean, they didn't start singing all these songs about death and clowns and whatever out of nowhere.
1: Yeah.
6: I decided to appeal to them at some point in the 90s. Anyway, so I always ask if these people who are out there, like, what are some of the coolest things you've seen?
4: All right, this is a candy mam still.
9: Yes. Right. Besides your cool tambourine shaking, what's like the neatest thing you've seen at the gathering?
10: I've done some crazy shit. I drank beer and vodka and Jack Daniels off of chick's
9: How'd that happen?
10: Well, I brought a jar of peanut butter, and I asked my boyfriend, I said, can I lick peanut butter off a hot chick's while we're here? And he said, yeah, but when I found the chick, I didn't have the peanut butter, so we resorted to alcohol.
4: Oh.
1: Make do.
2: I like the consensualness in their relationship. Can I lick peanut butter
1: off
2: this?
4: What about that guy that you sent us the picture of? The guy was like covered in peanut butter.
6: Yeah,
2: that guy was revolting.
6: I don't know why he did what he did. He was fully covered in peanut butter. He had his hand in a jar of peanut butter. He like then stuck bread to his body.
4: Yeah, he called himself Peanut Butter Man.
2: You know, that's the name.
6: And then there's video of him later washing off in the creek.
2: But like, does he love ants and mosquitoes and flies?
6: I guess. I don't know if that was part of like a talent contest.
4: Imagine who had to ride the Greyhound next to him.
2: Oh.
8: Yeah.
4: Just getting like a whiff of like peanut butter sandwich.
2: Peanut butter and stank.
4: And body odor.
6: Yeah, it's strange because usually when I go to the gathering, I'll stop at the local Walmart and you'll see, those are some juggalos that are here. But again, this is so in the middle of nowhere.
4: Yeah.
6: I don't know where these people were. I don't know how they got there.
1: And they legit bathed in the creek?
6: Oh,
1: God.
4: All the fish
6: sounds like
4: are
6: you're
4: dead.
6: Judging.
4: Yeah.
1: Oh, so sad.
4: Yeah. All right. We're going to meet some more people.
6: Oh, yeah.
4: From the gathering of the Juggalos 2026, Seabass was on the scene. As you can hear, it was quite the scene.
6: Butt sandwiches.
4: Butt sandwiches.
6: Yeah, and front sandwiches.
8: Yeah.
1: Oh, yeah.
8: He was with fellow fans.
1: Front jelly.
4: All right, we'll wrap up our coverage of this year's event next year on The Woody Show. Hang on.

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1: Hey, yeah. Yeah.
0: Woody, Greg, Menace. Mm-hmm. We got Gina.
1: Hi.
0: 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I just gave out the phone number and the text and everything. That's another way that you can reach out to us. Plenty of people send us messages, and we get those in real time here in the studio. They show up. So anything you got, if it's a thought on a topic or a story that we're talking about, or you think about something later, you can always reach out to the Woody Show or Riz or Donnie or anybody yeah. here at the Point through that Point mobile app. And right now, we are looking for caller 10 because, as we've been telling you, we told you between whatever time it was and 6 that we were already giving away tickets to go see Candlebox.
2: We told you.
0: Yeah, so we got Candlebox tickets. Candlebox going to be here in town. This is on Thursday night, September 17th at the Pageant. 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

0: we've been saying.
1: This rules.
2: The boy doesn't want to have sex.
3: But yeah, here. You got to put your mouth on. No.
4: Okay, that is quite impressive. Quite impressive.
5: Look at that.
3: Oh, that's lovely.
2: I know.
0: What we've been saying.
2: Girl, I know.
6: The Woody Show.
3: Talk about an education. This person says, everything I know about Juggalos is thanks to Seabass.
5: Oh, that's great.
7: Because it's one thing to just hear about it.
3: Yeah,
7: to actually get from their mouths and get the actual experience and the sights and sounds and smells and tastes.
3: This other one says, I started a new job this year and I asked one of the guys about his Rick and Morty tattoo. He told me it's a hatchet man from ICP, but he has to get it covered up. So I asked if he's not a Juggalo anymore. Nope. That's a condition of his release from prison.
2: Oh my God, that's
4: get
2: awesome.
4: That covered up?
7: Well, that was the whole are they a gang thing.
3: I
7: would think you could, like, I just listen to their music.
3: Yeah. Well, we were talking about these different people. The one chick that was making peanut butter sandwiches with her butt, and then Peanut Butter Man, who then Seabass said was, you know, he covered in peanut butter and sticking bread to himself.
4: Sick.
3: Yeah. And he was bathing in the river, which really really upset Greg. What is it that upsets you so much about the idea of bathing in a river?
7: Or a stream.
4: Doesn't upset me.
3: Well, no, I mean, it's not my preferred way to bathe, but like you seem truly revolted by the idea of it.
4: It's such a downfall of humanity. It's so sad. It makes me instantly depressed. Just the visual of it. And then I'm asking Seabass, do they legit bathe in the creek? Yeah, they do.
7: And
4: it's awful. It's not the same as in the summertime and it's hot out and you happen to go swimming that day. So maybe you skip your shower.
7: Right.
4: This is so vastly different. You're bathing in a creek because you smeared peanut butter on yourself. It's so weird.
7: That's not even all of it. So part of the reason some people had to bathe in the creek is because the limited shower facilities, like camp-style, festival-style showers, didn't work. I talked to one of the guys in operations there. He said, yeah, the female showers are closed because someone poured kitty litter down the drain.
3: Oh, oh God.
4: Why do they have to ruin it?
7: And that's the limited showers.
4: I
7: told you, the first year I went in, like, 2012, I walked into, like a campsite-style, cinder block shower thing.
3: Yeah.
7: Every square inch of that wall had human feces on it.
2: Oh, my God.
4: Animals.
7: Which is why they have to move, because they get kicked out of these places.
4: And then you bathe in a creek.
3: All right, who else did you meet here at the Gathering of the Juggalos?
7: These are some Gen 2 Juggalos. They're ICP's been around for over 30 years now, so there are plenty of kids out there.
3: Yeah.
7: And these two, Henry and Aurelia, they are boyfriend and girlfriend.
3: Yeah, they're 19. Their parents are 29.
8: My parents have been Juggalos ever since they were little kids. Like, my dad would listen to ICP since he was, like, 13. And they grew me up listening to their music.
3: Nice.
8: And so I've pretty much been running with the hatchet my whole life.
9: There have been weddings at the gathering. Would you guys be up to a gathering wedding someday in the future?
10: Maybe in the future, yeah. Definitely.
9: What would be your ring at the gathering?
10: Something blue, like a blue jewel of some sort, because my favorite color is blue.
8: And it's the same color as her eyes, so.
9: Aww. You got me there. I don't look at girls in the face typically, so good for you.
2: Oh my God.
4: Wait, 19, you said?
7: I mean, ish. Yeah.
4: Sounds like 80.
7: Oh, the guy?
4: Yeah.
11: Well, his parents did grow him up on the Juggalos.
4: They did.
3: That's again, so what nice. A bummer that somebody's, some dude's daughter right there.
2: Yeah. That's,
3: she's with
2: I'm
3: the
2: sure.
3: boyfriend at the Gathering of the Juggalos. I bet your dad doesn't even know.
2: No, dad loves it. He's a Juggalo.
7: Her
3: dad.
7: No, yes. Both are Gen 2 Juggalos.
3: Both of them?
2: Whoa.
3: Yeah.
4: Wow.
2: This
4: that's
2: is a
4: why
2: match
4: it's so
2: made
4: sweet.
2: In heaven. Yeah.
7: That's why it's so sweet. Exactly. She wants to be married at the
4: tradition.
7: Gathering.
3: Okay.
7: Yeah.
4: Family tradition.
7: now these two got there super early. Again, you can get there probably this goes through Saturday night into Sunday morning. Sometimes you can get there like Tuesday or Wednesday. Well, because this is such a small, out of the way like campground area, and there's literally to get in, there's a one lane bridge that has no guardrails. Like if your tire goes off, you're in the creek. So that's a choke point. It's hard to get all those vehicles in, even if you're sleeping in your car. And so Henry and Aurelia had to be with their parents in the parking lot for about a day and a half. And they were searching vehicles while they were there.
8: The people comes up to our car and like, so we're going to go through that stuff real quick. We're not really too interested on anything too illegal or whatnot. It's a Gathering of Juggalos. He was searching for an octopus, a dead octopus or squid, because last year somebody threw one up on the stage and hit somebody. And so, like,
9: there's a naked man right there.
8: Yeah, we got a naked guy right over here. Hey, whoop whoop.
7: Whoop, whoop.
1: Yeah, yeah, whoop, whoop.
7: Yeah. Hey, whoop, whoop. Oh, hey. So that's, he's true. They were searching cars. I saw some videos. So a lot of nitrous got confiscated.
4: Does ICP themselves just kind of swoop in at the last second, do their set, and then
1: whoop, whoop.
4: Or do they kind of hang out?
7: Actually, Greg, this is why you want to go to the gathering, because they typically do a headlining set on Saturday, but also on Thursday, and it's a totally different show.
1: Oh.
7: And they do a meet and greet for VIPs. That's like $150. You get a little photo with them.
1: Wow!
7: And they'll Chuggy Two Dope does like a free hot dog grilling thing one day just to give out to the poor lows.
1: Well,
7: or the struggle-os, as they say.
4: They're so accessible.
3: And, well, family does look after each other.
7: And they do a seminar each year, or they did a seminar each year where they talk about the year upcoming and juggaloness. But unfortunately, people use the seminar to gather and have the trash fight with the dead squid, dead octopuses. And they, this year, for the first time ever, they canceled the seminar because they couldn't control the trash fight.
1: Oh.

0: Absolutely. But yeah. Juggalos know that I'm pure of heart.
1: Right.
2: Yeah. True. I mean, true ally.
3: He's a true investigative reporter. Right. There he is. Gathering in Juggalos recap.
2: Wow. From the latest outing. All right.
3: We're going to take a quick break.
2: And a shower.
3: And in the river. More Woody Show's next. Hang on.
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6: We've got your chance to get in the pit for Rob Zombie and Marilyn Manson. 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
7: No, not that Who.
6: The other one. 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
1: Okay. Yeah.
0: I know. We
2: all
0: get
2: right.
0: to go from pre-missing to actual missing.
2: I know.
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0: Congratulations to our winners today, Hailstorm, Baby Metal. They're coming to town together. We gave away tickets to that. Also this hour, here just a few minutes ago, we gave away some tickets to go see Candlebox there at the pageant. More of those opportunities tomorrow afternoon, Wednesday afternoon, here on The Woody Show on 105.7 The Point, whatever else we decide to get into. Between now and then, you can leave us whatever you got on the After Hours voicemail, 877-44-WOODY. Is the number to do that. Find us, follow us on social media. Look for us there at The Woody Show. And as I also just here mentioned this hour, we have the Point mobile app. You can always reach out to us through the Point mobile app. We thank you so much for giving The Woody Show some of your valuable time this afternoon. You know, we love and appreciate you for that. The rest of you guys can suck it, and we'll catch you back here tomorrow. Way Back at 6 is ready to roll next. Have a great night. SMDMM.
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An absolute classic to get the way back going, Living Color and Cult of Personality. Welcome to the Way Back at 6, St. Louis. How the heck was your Tuesday? 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Hopefully you're on the way home to have a beer. 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

So I'm really nosy when it comes to things doing with bands, and I really want to know the ins and outs of this Sid Wilson exit from Slipknot. 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You know, the rumors are is that he was just really, really difficult to work with for a long time with the band. 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

That's your Green Day in the way back at 6. So Weezer's new album, the Gold Album, is getting incredible, incredible reviews. I haven't had a chance to listen to it yet, and I've only heard a few songs from it. I definitely like what I have heard so far, but can't wait to dig in. Let's get to some early 2000s Weeze. Hash Pipe. It's the way back.

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Energy up!

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